0: best-selling novels and Westminster. The former Conservative MP sold more than 300 million books, but his political life was repeatedly overshadowed by controversy. He was jailed for 4 years in 2001 for perjury and perverting the course of justice. Our chief political correspondent John Craig says his career had its fair share of scandals.
1: The ebullient, charismatic, larger-than-life Geoffrey Archer. Some will say he was a rogue, given all the scandals and scrapes he got into during his life. As I say, served in prison for perjury.
0: The US president says a threat led to the US removing all of its bombers at RAF Fairford in Gloucestershire. The base was the target of a suspected terror plot the weekend before last. Earlier, US Secretary of State Marco Rubio said the decision to remove the jets wasn't directly linked to that. But Lord Ricketts, former permanent undersecretary at the Foreign Office, thinks there's more to it.
2: I can understand he doesn't want to give the impression that Iran has scored a famous victory by getting the Americans to pull out their strategic bombers without any shot being fired. Equally, I can understand that Downing Street will say, of course, the base is safe.
0: Andrew Mountbatten-Windsor won't be using cash he gets from the King to fund his legal action against police who searched his homes. The King's brother was arrested earlier this year on suspicion of misconduct in public office over links to Jeffrey Epstein. He's always denied wrongdoing. A British Iron Dome to intercept drones and missiles bound for the UK is being promised if the Conservatives win the next election. The Shadow Defence Secretary says up to £10 billion would be spent on the system. Students protesting in France are calling for a national day of demonstration. Today, unrest has been spreading throughout cities across the country as they protest what they say is underfunding in the sector. And Northern Ireland remain unbeaten in the Nations League, but they were held to a goalless draw by Georgia. That's the latest. I'm Daisy Steele.
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5: 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James 1:27.

It is so, so good. Micah Tyler and God Did It on UCB One. Through the night on a Tuesday morning, it's Brian Furrow with you, just approaching 5 minutes past one. And of course, you can check in, say hello to me, let me know where you're listening from, brian@ucb.co.uk. Coming up this hour, we'll have your night blessing and our UCB word for today. Now though, back to the sounds with this. It's OM53, Call Me Friend on UCB One.

You're on ECB1 through the night. It's Brian Farr with you. Thank you so, so much for keeping me company. Time now to check in with our record of the week. And this week, I'm delighted to feature Rachel Lampan. Now, Rachel is an American Christian singer-songwriter who first became known in the Christian music scene at just 14 years old, releasing her debut album back in the year 2000. Now, this song was wrote from a place of realizing that God wants to love me the way I am. Here is Rachel Lampan and Permission.

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0: This is Used to Be One Through the Noise. It's Brian Farr with you. Thank you so, so much for keeping me company. Right now, let's check in with our Used to Be word for today. And this Tuesday morning, it's a focus on how God can heal you. Have a listen.
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2: God can heal you. Part 5. Here's a prayer for healing and continued good health. Father, the power of your word is the source of my healing and continued good health. It declares that you have delivered me from all destruction. I may have made decisions in the past that caused ill health in my life, but you have forgiven me in Christ, and you deliver me continuously from all sickness, pain, weakness, and disease. Psalm 91, verses 9 to 10 say, because you have made the Lord your dwelling place, no evil shall befall you, nor shall any plague come near your dwelling. You are my refuge and my dwelling place. There is no sickness in your presence, and since I abide in you, sickness cannot remain in my life. I am protected because I am in Christ. Your word says, let the weak say, I am strong. That's Joel 3, verse 10. So I call myself strong even when I feel weak. Lord, your word says you will satisfy my mouth with good things so that my youth is renewed. That's in Psalm 103, verse 5. You are my source of complete satisfaction, and I believe my strength and youth are being renewed. As a result, I age gracefully in Christ. Lord, your word says that I can call upon you and you will answer me. You will be with me in trouble. You will deliver me and honor me. With long life, you will satisfy me and show me your salvation, like we read in Psalm 91, verses 15 and 16. Therefore, I stand on your word and declare by faith, Psalm 118, verse 17, I shall not die but live and declare the works of the Lord.
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0: This is Used to Be One Through the Night on a Tuesday morning. It's Brian Farr with you. Time now to check in with our night blessing. And this is for me and you just to have an opportunity to meditate on what God might be saying to us. So for the next few moments, I'd encourage you just to take a few deep breaths. Put whatever you're up to the side. And as you listen to this, just quiet yourself, quiet your mind, and just think. Think about how God gives us all the answers.
1: Life is sometimes hard, and we don't always have the answers. Amid the questions you might have tonight, may you hear the voice of God whispering to you, I am all your answers. One day, I will answer every question you have. And on that day, the question

And that was a reading by Danielle, based on Reverend Malcolm Duncan's Moment of Meditation and his Night Blessing series of texts. And to find out more about him and his work, head on over to his website, malcolmduncan.co.uk, and we'll have another Night Blessing for you same time tomorrow. Come.

Caleb Mincombe and Call Me in the Morning on UCB One. Through the night, it's Brian Farrow with you. Let's take a listen to new music on the playlist for the month of October. And this next track, it's from the crew at Strings and Heart. It's released on Ravol Records. I think you're going to like it. It's called How It Feels to Live.

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And before that, we heard new music from Strings and Hearts, their latest release called How It Feels to Live. 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

Blessing Offer and Jordan's on UCB1 through the night on a Tuesday morning. It's Brian Farr with you. We are heading towards our 2 o'clock news, but don't go anywhere after two. We're going to check in with our 10-minute Bible talks. And this morning, we continue to look at the book of 1 Samuel. Can't wait to share that with you. Your latest news is right after this.

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2: From the Sky News Centre at 2. Geoffrey Archer has died suddenly at the age of 86 after a career spanning politics and publishing. The former Conservative MP went on to sell more than 300 million books worldwide. Kemi Badenoch says his death is a huge shock, while Giles Brandreth remembers a great storyteller to the last. Political commentator Adam Bolton says Archer was one of the most colourful figures in British public life.
3: Love him or hate him, it's undoubtedly the case that Geoffrey Archer added to the gaiety of the nation, you know, incredible career. Starting out as a politician, never really quite certain about the public details of his autobiography, where he came from.
2: Donald Trump said.

0: as a security threat was behind the decision to withdraw US bombers from RAF Fairford. The US president claims he knows who was responsible but hasn't given further details. The Gloucestershire base was at the centre of a suspected terror plot last month. Defence expert Ed Arnold says he expects the bombers will eventually return.
1: Bombers at Fairford and also, you know, US military equipment based in the UK, I don't think that will change long term due to what has happened. It's this caution on the US side. It's trying to get those bombers just out of direct harm's way. You know, these are very, very expensive pieces of equipment.
0: The Conservatives are promising a British version of Israel's Iron Dome if they win the next election. The party says up to £10 billion would be spent on the missile and drone defence system. Students in France are calling for a national day of protest today over what they say is chronic underfunding of education. Demonstrations have been spreading across the country. Labour support has risen to its highest level since January 2025, according to the latest YouGov poll for Sky News and The Times. The party's up 3 points to 27%, 5 points ahead of Reform, with the Conservatives on 20%. And Northern Ireland remain unbeaten in the Nations League, but they were held to a goalless draw by Georgia at Windsor Park. That's the latest. I'm Daisy Steele.
2: Thanks so much to our 2 o'clock news team. 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

Dawson Shoreman alongside Joel Figueroa, that is Fair Fight. So you're on UCB1 through the night on a Tuesday morning. It's Brian Fire with you, just approaching 6 minutes past two. Thank you so much for keeping me company through the night. Coming up this hour, we're going to have our 10-minute Bible talks and also have music from Kate Thompson as well. Now though, back to sounds with this. It's Dan Bremnes, Fly Away on UCB1.

0: Josiah Queen and A Life Worth Dying. You're on Used to Be One. 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I have new music from Seventh Way. 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
3: Do you know what? If there's one thing I think Jesus hates, it's pretense. I think he can deal with anything. I know he can deal with anything. Doesn't matter what we've been done, had done to us, how bad we've been, what we've been into. Jesus has got a big reach. He can reach out to us, forgive us, cleanse us, give us a brand new start. It doesn't matter what we've been and done to Jesus. There's always hope and always new beginning with him. What Jesus hates, we see in the gospel, is pretense. Pretending to be something you're not, and particularly when that pertains to religion and relationship with God, and you try to put on this wonderful exterior, but you're nothing like that. Jesus hates pretense, and Jesus loves honesty.
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0: Kate Thompson and One Day at a Time. You're on Used to Be One through the night. It's Brian Farr with you, just approaching 20 past two. Let's check in with our 10-minute Bible talks. And this morning, we continue to look at the book of 1 Samuel. Now, do we honour God's work when he does provide the miracle? Or do we forget about it and move on? You see, God does work supernaturally in our lives. And do we take the time to notice and change our lives accordingly? Here's our Bible talk.
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3: I'm Patrick Miller. Tobias Wolff is an award-winning American novelist, and he's now the professor in the School of Humanities and Sciences at Stanford University. Now, back in 1972, in his late 20s, he went to Lourdes, France, where people reported that miraculous healings were taking place. And he came because he wanted to help. Specifically, he thought he could help bathe the sick who were arriving in hope of a cure. Now, to be clear, he wasn't looking for a cure for himself. In truth, he had no significant physical ailments. Other than one, he had quite poor eyesight, and so he had to wear glasses, but he hated wearing glasses, and so he rarely ever did. And that was the case while he was on this trip. One day, he was entrusted with a paralyzed 2-year-old girl. She's bedridden, she has tubes coming out of her, she's not in good condition. And his job was to help her board a plane, but when the time came for her to get aboard the plane, the door was slammed straight in her face, and he couldn't believe it. He started weeping over her. He started weeping at the wrongness of the world, the cruelty of the world, that it would care so little about this poor, disabled little girl. And then the door ended up reopening. And Wolf, he's out there, he's still weeping, but no one even notices because it's so hot that everybody's sweating profusely. They just assume it's sweat on his brow. But the people tell him that the door was shut inexplicably. They didn't mean for it to happen. And so Wolf gets her on the plane, and the whole time he's rubbing his eyes, he's trying to get the tears out, he's trying to get the sweat out, and he finally gets onto a bus to go back to Lourdes, France, where he came from. And as he's wiping the sweat and the tears out of his eyes, he suddenly begins to realize that he's able to see clearly. He doesn't have his glasses on, but he can see like he has his glasses on. And he thinks the sweat, the tears, they must have created some sort of lens that's clarifying things. And so he keeps rubbing, but the effect doesn't go away. He wrote about this miracle to a friend named John Cornwell. He said, "I felt giddy and restless, happy, but uncomfortable, not myself at all. And then I had the distinct thought that when we got back to Lourdes, I should go to the grotto and pray." That was all. Go to the grotto and pray. But he didn't end up obeying the voice. He never went to the grotto. He never prayed. Instead, he ended up in a conversation with an Irishman, and he ended up not even telling this Irishman about the miracle that had occurred to him that day. I mean, after all, he would have thought it was laughable, absurd. And then the next morning, when he woke up, his poor eyesight had returned. The miracle disappeared. He continued in his letter to Cornwell explaining why he didn't go to the grotto, even though he somehow knew that not going was a rejection of the miracle he'd experienced, a turning away from God. He says this, "What interests me now is why I didn't go. I felt, to be sure, some incredulity, but this wasn't the reason. I have a weakness for good company, good talk, but that wasn't the reason either. That was only a convenient distraction. At heart, I must not have wanted this thing to happen. By giving up on doubt," he's saying, if he had given up on his right to doubt in the reality of God, in the reality of miracles, he says, "by giving up doubt, I would have lost that measure of pure self-interest to which I felt myself entitled by doubt. Doubt was my connection to the world, to the faithless self in whom I took refuge when faith got hard. Imagine the responsibility of losing that. What then? No wonder I was afraid of this gift, afraid of seeing so well." Now, here's the deal. I can't judge Wolf, because I see him and myself. It's all too human to experience the power of God, a miracle even, and then to refuse him, to preserve our own autonomy. I mean, that's what Wolf wanted at the end of the day. He's saying that if I gave in and I went to the grotto and prayed, I would have had to exile doubt in my heart. I would have had to say beyond a shadow of a doubt that God is real and that God is over all things. And if he did that, he wouldn't be able to be the ruler of himself. He wouldn't have his autonomy. Wolf admits that he preferred a kind of blindness to sight. as long as that blindness preserved his ability to live as though God might not be real, as though God might not be watching over us, as though God might not have a calling upon us. But what about you? Has God showed himself to you in some way? Probably not in so extreme a thing as a miracle. And yet, I'm sure God has shown himself to you. Maybe he's shown himself to you in nature, in the sunrise, in the sunset, in the mountains, in the ocean. Maybe he's shown himself to you through his word. Maybe he's shown himself to you through worship and music or through the presence of a friend. I don't know how he's shown himself to you, but I'm quite certain he's tried and he has. And the question is, when he showed himself to you and he called you to himself and he invited you into obedience, did you obey him? Did you walk with him? Or have you found yourself resisting him to have more of yourself? I mean, maybe you had a clear word, go to the grotto and pray, but so often when God reveals himself, he also puts things on our heart. He gives us a vision, a calling, something to walk in. And again, the question is, have we walked in it? Or have we rejected the call so that we can preserve our autonomy? Yesterday, we met Hannah, the first character in the book of Samuel, and she's the wife of a man named Elkanah. And while her husband loves her deeply, she's childless. Now, anybody who's experienced infertility can tell you that infertility is a deep and painful wound. When our bodies aren't working the way God designed them to work, when we feel like we had this calling in our life to be a parent, and that's a calling from God, right? But then he's not making it possible for us to fulfill that calling. I know what it's like when you feel the ache of regret, as though you've done something wrong, but you know the truth is you haven't done anything wrong. This isn't because of your sin. The moments where you find yourself lamenting and grieving because you're beginning to realize you're not going to have the life you'd thought, the life that you would have imagined. And that's exactly where Hannah is when we meet her. Hannah and Elkanah, they visit the tabernacle, the place where people worship God. And Hannah is so overwhelmed with audible grief that the priest thinks that she's drunk blubbering, but she's not. She's just weeping. She's beside herself in pain. And in her grief, she promises God that if God gives her a child, she'll give the child to God. She'll give the child to go serve in the tabernacle before God for that child's entire life. And the priest, he hears all this and he prays with her and he asks God to fulfill her prayer. And God does, because miracles are real. Prayer is real. God hears, God acts. He doesn't always do what we want. There's no guarantees, there's no promises. If there was, he'd be a vending machine, and those really wouldn't be miracles anyways. But in our world, the problem is that most of us think that none of that's true, that there aren't miracles, that prayer isn't real, that God doesn't act and work and move. And that's fine. I mean, sometimes we just think this isn't true. We don't believe in miracles. We don't believe that God is at work. And the reason why is we say, well, I just haven't seen anything like that. And when we say we haven't seen it, I think we're speaking both a truth and a lie. Let's start with a lie. The lie is this. How often have you prayed for someone to be healed or transformed, and then you've actually seen it happen? For me, I've seen that happen more times than I can count. And so I have seen God heal bodies and souls. So why do I say I've never seen a miracle? Why do I say I've never really seen God work? I have. It's a fact. I have. And I think the reason that we don't see it is because we don't have eyes to see. Let me show you what I mean. We pray for healing, but when it comes, we don't thank God. Or we say, oh, it's because of the medicine, or it's because of the doctor, or I don't know what it was. And of course, God might bring the healing through medicine, and God might bring the healing through doctors. But as any doctor will tell you, there's no guarantee that the medicine will work. There's no guarantee that the procedure will work. God is working through means to bring about the healing that you prayed for. But because we think we understand it, we say, well, that one doesn't count. That wasn't God. There's only material factors here. That's not how the world works. Don't you know that God works through all these means? Sometimes they fail and sometimes they succeed. And if we prayed for it, we should praise God and thank him for working. And so when we say that we haven't seen God work, it really is a lie. He has worked through our prayers. We've just missed it. And you see, that's actually the truthful part. Because when we say we haven't seen it, well, we're speaking the truth, because so far as we can tell, we haven't seen it. In other words, we didn't notice. We ask for the miracle and then we miss the miracle when it comes. And this is only made worse when we do things like make vows to God. or when God speaks to us through those healings, through those transformations, we promise God something or he commands us to do something in response. And rather than thanking him and obeying him, we kind of just forget that he did anything altogether and we move on. We set our vows aside. We don't listen to the call that he's put on our life. Now, I want to be clear. The reason we fulfill our vows to God, the reason we obey the callings that he puts on our hearts, isn't because we think that doing these things will save us. That's ridiculous. Jesus saves us regardless of our works. He saves us by his own righteousness. He saves us by his own blood. The reason why we obey his calling on our life, the reason why we follow through when we make vows to him, is because we want more of him. It's because in the moment of miracle, in the moment of transformation, in the moment of healing, however mundane and ordinary it seems, in that moment, you are getting a taste of him. And the reason why we follow through on what we promise, the reason why we follow through on what he calls us to do in our hearts is because we want more of him, because we want more of his presence. I'm not trying to earn my salvation. I'm not trying to earn his favor. I already have that in Jesus Christ. What I want is more of him. I want more of his beauty. I want more of his power in my life. And so I'm saying, Lord, whatever it is you are calling me to do, make me totally and absolutely obedient unto you. You see, this is what makes Hannah so remarkable. She doesn't forget her promise. She could have easily said, oh, wow, I got pregnant. Isn't this great? And then moved on and forgotten that she ever prayed to God to make her pregnant. She could have forgotten her vow to give her child to God. And if she forgot that vow, it would kind of be hard to blame her. I mean, can you imagine giving your child away? And yet, Hannah believes that what God has for her and for her son, through that painful obedience of giving him away, she believes that what God has for her is better than what she would have if she protected her autonomy and did what she wanted and kept the child for herself. She really believes it. She believes that what's on the other side of fulfilling her vow of obeying God's voice is better than what she would get if she kept her child and did what she wanted, if she protected her own autonomy. That is not how we think. Check this out. 1 Samuel 1:21. When her husband, Elkanah, went up with his family to offer the annual sacrifice to the Lord and to fulfill his vow, Hannah did not go. She said to her husband, after the boy is weaned, I'll take him and present him before the Lord, and he will always live there. Do what seems best to you, her husband Elkanah told her. Stay here until you have weaned him. Only may the Lord make good his word. So the woman stayed at home and nursed her son until she had weaned him. After he was weaned, she took the boy with her, young as he was, along with a 3-year-old bull and a phah of flour and a skin of wine, and brought him to the house of the Lord at Shiloh. So at this point, Samuel is probably 3 or 4 years old. They've had years together. I mean, we have to step into the pain that Hannah must have experienced. And yet, she'd also experienced a miracle. God had answered her prayer, and she didn't forget to thank him. She didn't forget to fulfill her vow to him. She obeys the voice. She obeys Jesus. When you pray for God to act in your life, know that you are making a dangerous but beautiful prayer, because he hears. He acts. He heals. He transforms. But when he does, he's never finished with you. He always wants to give more of himself to you. Do you know that? He wants to give more of himself to you. And that means he also wants more of you for him. Not to use you, but to love you, to embrace you, to change you. So when you make promises to God, fulfill them. When he answers your prayers, praise him and thank him. Don't forget to do it. And listen in those moments of miracles and healing, however mundane they seem, listen for his voice and obey him wherever he guides you next. Don't neglect the miracles that God's doing all around you. Don't neglect obedience and what he's calling you to do. Don't do it because you're afraid of losing your salvation. That's not even possible. No, don't neglect all of these gifts because you want more of him above everything else. You want more of him than you want yourself, than you want your autonomy. When we want more of him, again, than anything else in our life, that is the point at which we can walk in the path of Hannah, give away our treasures, and know that what's on the other side of painful obedience is beautiful glory.
0: And that's our 10-minute Bible Talks this morning. 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

You're on UCB1 through the night. It's Brian Farr with you. And a reminder, you can check in, say hello to me. Let me know where you're listening from. Brian@UCB.co.uk. Going to keep the music rolling. This is Hudson Tucker. Rest on UCB1.

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1: From the Sky News Centre at 3, tributes are being paid to the best-selling author and former Conservative politician Geoffrey Archer, who's died at the age of 86. He sold more than 300 million books worldwide, but his political career was overshadowed by scandal and a prison sentence for perjury. Kemi Badenoch says his death is a huge shock, while Nadeem Sahawi remembers an extraordinary human being. Political commentator Daisy McAndrew says Archer was a larger-than-life figure.
2: He was somebody who could open doors, incredibly popular, as I said, incredibly accomplished, hundreds of millions of books sold, and just an extraordinary person who lived his life profiting from fiction, but also a lot of his own personal life seemed to be quite fictional as well.
1: Donald Trump says a specific security threat was behind the withdrawal of US bombers from RAF Fairford. The Pentagon's confirmed a dozen aircraft have now returned safely to America from the Gloucestershire base. Fairford was at the centre of a suspected terror plot last month, which the US president suggested could be linked to Iran. He's told reporters the bombers had to be moved.
3: I mean, they didn't fly out by accident. There were some threats, and rather than tempting the enemy, we'll capture the enemy and beat the enemy, but why should we leave him there? So we moved him around a little bit, not very far.

0: the Conservatives are promising a British version of Israel's Iron Dome if they win the next election. The party says up to £10 billion would be spent on the missile and drone defence system. Students in France are calling for a national day of protest today over what they say is chronic underfunding of education. Demonstrations have been spreading across the country. Labour support has risen to its highest level since January 2025, according to the latest YouGov poll for Sky News and The Times. The party's up 3 points to 27%, 5 points ahead of Reform, with the Conservatives on 20%. Northern Ireland remain unbeaten in the Nations League, but they were held to a goalless draw by Georgia at Windsor Park. That's the latest. I'm Daisy Steele.
1: Thanks so much to our 3 o'clock news team. Let's begin this hour with words of encouragement.
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Caitlin Dennis and Always There on UCB One through the night on a Tuesday morning. It's Brian Furrow with you, just approaching 5 minutes past three. Thank you so much for keeping me company. Coming up this hour, we'll have your fun fact of the day. And this morning, we are heading to the farm and a fun fact all about chickens. I'll let you know more on that in just a few moments. And also, we'll have your Brittany Dommett teaching as well. Now, though, back to sounds with this. It's Feel Lily. Tell It How It Is on UCB One.

good weather forecast alongside Elijah Thomas, that is, today. You're on UCB1 through the night. It's Brian Farr with you. Let's have your fun fact of the day. And this is for you to share with friends, family, maybe your work colleagues, or just keep in the back pocket for the next quiz night you're heading along to. Did you know this? Chickens can remember faces. Never knew that, did you? They can recognize dozens of individual chickens and even distinguish between different humans. So there you have it. Chickens can remember faces. Every day a learning day on UCB1.

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Gaten Judd and Give Up On Me on UCB One. Through the night, it's Brian Furr with you. Stand by. We're going to be checking in with our Bernie Diamond teaching. And tonight's programme is Don't Be Ashamed. I'll let you know more on that right after this.

0: Wes Chirac and As Real As It Gets on UCB1. Through the night, it's Brian Farr with you. Let's check in with our Bernie Dharma teaching. And this Tuesday, Bernie continues his series, Rekindling the Flame. You see, Bernie says, the world is pretty clear in telling us what success looks like. And since for most of us, our idea of success is more informed by our culture than God's word, we're kind of immersed in it. You see, living our lives for God, though, often means that in the world's eyes, we look anything but successful. And some people are ashamed of that. Here's Bernie.
1: You know, it never ceases to amaze me how different God's plan for success is from the world's plan for success. I mean, you and I know the world's plan all too well. We have it shoved in our faces and dangled under our noses at least 100 times a day. You're successful if you're beautiful, if you're wealthy, if you have power and position, if you have a big house and a shiny new car. That's when you're successful. Just recently, I visited the city of Perth, the capital city of Western Australia, for only the second time in my life. And a good friend of mine, Ben, drove me around to show me the sights. And one of the places he took me to was Billionaire's Row, a few streets with some of the most expensive houses in the country. Now, they were lovely houses, but they were absolutely massive. They were built to make a statement. Look at me. Look at what I can afford. And this image, this model of success, is what we have dangled under our noses so many times each day that, well, it's easy to start believing it. And that's where we can get our wires crossed. That's when we can start equating the blessing and the favour of God with what the world says makes you successful. So then, when things don't seem to be going well in our lives, when we're travelling through a trial or a temptation, sometimes even torment, we can easily come to the conclusion that obviously God isn't pleased with us, or we've failed God. Obviously, something's wrong. I'm in the wrong place. I'm doing the wrong thing, on the wrong path. Obviously, right? And so instead of pursuing that one gift that God has placed within us, that one call on our lives to go and be what God made us to be and to do what God made us to do, it's so easy to be ashamed of that failure. I remember when I decided to toss in my rather lucrative career as an international IT and management consultant to go into this full-time ministry. One of my colleagues joked that I was pursuing a career of genteel poverty. It's so easy to be ashamed when we're trying to live our lives for God and things don't seem to be conforming to the world's idea of what success is. And then what happens is we get pulled off course. We give up. We head off in another direction. You know, I remember a time not that long ago when here at Christianity Works, we were doing things really tough financially and most of the staff hadn't been paid for a few months. And someone said to me, Bernie, maybe it's God saying to you you're in the wrong place. Maybe you're meant to be going back to consulting and earning some serious money. Maybe you're doing the wrong thing being in ministry. This was the day after a young woman, Amy, who had come to my online blog at the point of suicide, had been pulled back from the brink because I was able to share the word of God with her, because others who were visiting the blog encouraged her and prayed with her. And just the day before, she'd been at the point of taking her own life. And then she posted these words on my blog. Last night, I had my first encounter with God. I could actually feel him. Wow, seriously, the best feeling ever. He kept me up practically all night, and unlike last week where I was hiding my face in my pillow so my parents wouldn't hear me cry, last night I was hiding my face in my pillow so that my laughter wouldn't wake them up. I kept bursting out in laughter and song and dance while lying in my bed. I'd been crying out to him for so long to let me feel his love and his presence, and he finally answered my prayer. I have never felt this good in my life. It is awesome. Thank you to all who prayed and for the words of encouragement, and yay, God. So go and tell Amy we're in the wrong place here at Christianity Works doing the wrong thing. Do you see how easy it is to be misled, to be drawn away from God's greater purposes by mistaking a worldly idea of what success is for the real thing? Now, this is nothing new, and the Apostle Paul was encouraging his protege Timothy to rekindle the gift that God had placed within him. Paul takes the trouble to talk about this whole tension around success and how you and I can become ashamed. 2 Timothy chapter 1, beginning at verse 8. So Paul says, look, do not be ashamed then, Timothy, of the testimony about our Lord or of me as his prisoner, but join with me in suffering for the gospel, relying on the power of God, who saved us and called us with a holy calling, not according to our works, but according to his own grace and purpose. This grace was given to us in Christ Jesus before the ages began, but it has now been revealed through the appearing of our Saviour, Christ Jesus, who abolished death and brought life and immortality to light through the gospel. For this gospel, I was appointed a herald and an apostle and a teacher, and for this reason, I suffer as I do, but I am not ashamed, for I know the one in whom I have placed my trust, and I am sure that he is able to guard until that day what I have entrusted to him. See, Paul suffered in order to bring the good news of Jesus to a lost and hurting world. And before him, Jesus suffered. Jesus became an abject failure so that you and I might have eternal life. You and I, we're not here to be successful in the world's eyes. We're not here to get all the glory. The one place that I have discovered real fulfillment and real joy and real satisfaction and real life is in taking that one thing that God has given me, that gift and that ability to be a storyteller for him, and using it the way I am right now. There's an alternative, a clear alternative to chasing after the world's brand of success. There is a true way, not a way that crosses the wire and equates worldly success with godly success, but a narrow road, an oft-times difficult road, a road full of trials and temptations that every Christ follower is called to take. And that way is a way that Paul shared with Timothy as he was travelling through his own trials. 2 Timothy chapter 1, beginning at verse 13. Paul said, look, hold on to the standard of sound teaching that you have heard from me in the faith and love that are in Christ Jesus. Guard the good treasure entrusted in you with the help of the Holy Spirit living in us. You're aware that all who are in Asia have turned away from me, including Phygellus and Hermogenes. May the Lord grant mercy to the household of Onesiphorus, because he often refreshed me and was not ashamed of my chain. And when he arrived in Rome, he eagerly searched for me and found me. May the Lord grant that he will find mercy from the Lord on that day. And you know very well how much service he rendered me in Ephesus. See, everyone's deserted Paul in his trials and his afflictions except one man. Everyone's gone their different way. And in the face of that, what does Paul do? Does Paul take the easy road? Does Paul deny Christ? Does Paul chase after the mob? Does he base his actions on the opinion polls? No. He writes to his dear friend Timothy and says, look, their opinions aren't worth anything. Stick to God's word. Stick to the sound teaching of Jesus. And guard this treasure, this gospel that's been entrusted to you with the help of the Holy Spirit who dwells in you. Paul is not swayed by the worldly template of success, by the opinions of men. He knows he was called to be an apostle. He knows he was called to be one sent out to take the good news of Jesus to the world. He knows that Timothy has been called to be a pastor and a teacher, one called to grow people in their faith and their relationship with God. And Paul's not ashamed of the chains of being in prison. He's not thrown off course by some imposter called success. He counts as nothing what he left behind. His seat on the ruling Sanhedrin, the potential to grow a mega following as a leading rabbi of a Pharisee sect. And he presses on to follow his calling and to exercise his gifts. And here's the thing. 2,000 years on, we're still talking about him. 2,000 years on, God is still ministering to us through the Apostle Paul.
0: Bernie Dimas and his different perspective this morning. And if you want to find out more about Bernie and his work, check his website, ChristianityWorks.com. That's ChristianityWorks.com.

Grace Runkle and Meet With You on UCB One Tuesday Overnight Show. It is Brian Farrar with you. Let's take a listen to new music on the playlist for the month of October. And this next track, it is a collaboration from Eli Gable alongside Regan James Broome. This is called Run, Run, Run.

0: Crowder and Grave Robber on TV One Tuesday Overnight Show. It's Brian Farr with you right now. Let's have a message from Gaynor van der Burton that will just filter through your morning.
1: Hi, I'm Gaynor van der Burton from FitFish, the Christian wellbeing organisation. A challenge for me when I became a mum was losing my morning quiet time. I used to love starting the day with a cup of tea and reading the Bible. 7 years later, I have my morning time back. My son doesn't get up until 7:10, so I set my alarm for 6:15. But even now, it can still be a struggle. The temptation to snooze is strong and the battle is ongoing. Choosing the better long-term benefit over the easy short-term comfort is a constant challenge for all of us. Whether it's staying in bed, opting for a takeaway, gossiping, the easier choice often wins if we wait until the moment of decision. We need to make the healthier choice feel more rewarding. So what's the one thing you're struggling to do that you feel called to do? Read Bible verses, talk to others, remember past successes, and pray about it. Then the benefits will be at the forefront, helping you to make the best decision in the moment.

Jacob Stanifier and Good Times on UCB One. We're heading towards our 4 o'clock news, but don't go anywhere. After four, I'll have your night blessing and our UCB word for today. 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
1: From the Sky News Centre at 4. Geoffrey Archer has died at the age of 86 after a career which spanned both best-selling novels and Westminster. The former Conservative MP sold more than 300 million books, but his political life was repeatedly overshadowed by controversy. He was jailed for 4 years in 2001 for perjury and perverting the course of justice. Our chief political correspondent John Craig says his career had its fair share of scandals.
2: The ebullient, charismatic, larger-than-life Geoffrey Archer. Some will say he was a rogue, given all the scandals and scrapes he got into during his life. As I say, served in prison for perjury.
1: Donald Trump says a security threat was behind the decision to withdraw US bombers from RAF Fairford. The US president claims he knows who was responsible, but hasn't given further details. The Conservatives are promising a British version of Israel's Iron Dome if they win the next election. The party says up to £10 billion would be spent on the missile and drone defence system dubbed the Britannia Shield. The Tories say it would be funded through welfare reform and reprioritising existing spending. But what do party members in Birmingham think Britain should be spending its defence budget on?
3: It definitely needs modernising. We've got empty sites across the country which need renovating.
4: Refilling our stockpiles after, you know, very generously and right, we sent things to Ukraine. We've now got a shortage ourselves.
5: Drones come into my head. That seems to be the way we're going.
1: Students in France are calling for a national day of protest today over what they say is chronic underfunding of education. Demonstrations have been spreading across the country. A rise in cancer among people under 50 is not confined to bowel cancer, according to new analysis. The World Cancer Research Fund says rates of prostate, kidney, womb, liver, pancreatic and breast cancer have also increased among younger adults. And Northern Ireland

0: remain unbeaten in the Nations League, but they were held to a goalless draw by Georgia at Windsor Park. That's the latest. I'm Daisy Steele.
1: A very good morning to you. Thank you so much to our 4 o'clock news team. Let's begin this hour with words of encouragement.
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3: If we confess our sins, he is faithful and just and will forgive us our sins and purify us from all unrighteousness. 1 John 1:9.

Moses Brothers and Sailing on UCB One. A very good morning to you this Tuesday, the 6th of October. It's Brian Farr with you, just approaching 6 minutes past four. Thank you so, so much for keeping me company through the night. And of course, you can check in, say hello to me, Brian, at UCB.co.uk. Let me know where you're listening in from. Coming up this hour, we'll have our UCB word for today and also our Tuesday night blessing as well. Now, though, back to sounds with this. It's Ben Hayden. Pray for me on UCB One.

0: This is Used to Be One through the night on a Tuesday morning. It's Brian Farr with you. Time now to check in with our night blessing. And this is for me and you just to have an opportunity to meditate on what God might be saying to us. So for the next few moments, I'd encourage you just to take a few deep breaths. Put whatever you're up to the side. And as you listen to this, just quiet yourself, quiet your mind, and just think. Think about how God gives us all the answers.
1: Life is sometimes hard, and we don't always have the answers. Amid the questions you might have tonight, may you hear the voice of God whispering to you, "I am all your answers. One day, I will answer every question you have." And on that day, the question

0: And that was a reading by Danielle, based on Reverend Malcolm Duncan's Moment of Meditation and his Night Blessing series of texts. And to find out more about him and his work, head on over to his website, malcolmduncan.co.uk, and we'll have another Night Blessing for you same time tomorrow.
1: The liar's whispering again. Lately it's been sounding like the truth.

Jonathan Ogg and Set Me Free on UCB1 through the night on a Tuesday morning. It's Brian Furrow with you. And a heads up, I'm with you tomorrow from midnight on the overnight show. And as it's going to be Wednesday, we're going to be having our artists in the spotlight. So if there are any artists or maybe a particular song you would like to focus on, please do let me know. Brian@ucb.co.uk. Artists in the Spotlight, happening tomorrow on the overnight show.

You're on Used to Be One through the night. It's Brian Farr with you. And a reminder that every weeknight on Used to Be One, we have our specialist music shows. And at 10 o'clock tonight, Mr. Chris Dalby is in the chair presenting the rock show. Now, Chris gets to play alternative and rock from top-class Christian artists. It really is the place to be on a Tuesday night. That's the rock show with Chris Dalby from 10 o'clock tonight on Used to Be One.

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Jenna Brancars and Obliterate on UCB One. It's Brian Farr with you. Let's have a listen to new music on the playlist for the brand new month of October. And this next track, it's from Caleb Meekum and it's called Makeaway.

0: better than me.
1: This is Used to Be One Through the Night. It's Brian Farr with you. Thank you so, so much for keeping me company. Right now, let's check in with our Used to Be word for today. And this Tuesday morning, it's a focus on how God can heal you. Have a listen.
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3: God can heal you. Part 5. Here's a prayer for healing and continued good health. Father, the power of your word is the source of my healing and continued good health. It declares that you have delivered me from all destruction. I may have made decisions in the past that caused ill health in my life, but you have forgiven me in Christ, and you deliver me continuously from all sickness, pain, weakness, and disease. Psalm 91, verses 9 to 10 say, because you have made the Lord your dwelling place, no evil shall befall you, nor shall any plague come near your dwelling. You are my refuge and my dwelling place. There is no sickness in your presence, and since I abide in you, sickness cannot remain in my life. I am protected because I am in Christ. Your word says, let the weak say, I am strong. That's Joel 3, verse 10. So I call myself strong even when I feel weak. Lord, your word says you will satisfy my mouth with good things so that my youth is renewed. That's in Psalm 103, verse 5. You are my source of complete satisfaction, and I believe my strength and youth are being renewed. As a result, I age gracefully in Christ. Lord, your word says that I can call upon you and you will answer me. You will be with me in trouble. You will deliver me and honor me. With long life, you will satisfy me and show me your salvation, like we read in Psalm 91, verses 15 and 16. Therefore, I stand on your word and declare by faith, Psalm 118, verse 17, I shall not die but live and declare the works of the Lord.
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It is a song that just calls you to worship, doesn't it? Alison French and The Lord's Work on UCB One. That's just about it for me. Thank you so, so much for keeping me company over the last few hours. You can contact me anytime, brian@ucb.co.uk. 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Bex with us all the way through till 9 o'clock. Have a blessed Tuesday ahead, and I'll chat to you tomorrow from midnight.

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1: From the Sky News Centre at 5, tributes are being paid to the best-selling author and former Conservative politician Geoffrey Archer, who's died at the age of 86. He sold more than 300 million books worldwide, but his political career was overshadowed by scandal and a prison sentence for perjury. Kemi Badenoch says his death is a huge shock, while Nadeem Sahawi remembers an extraordinary human being. Political commentator Daisy McAndrew says Archer was a larger-than-life figure.
2: He was somebody who could open doors, incredibly popular, as you said, incredibly accomplished, hundreds of millions of books sold, and just an extraordinary person who lived his life profiting from fiction, but also a lot of his own personal life seemed to be quite fictional as well.
1: Donald Trump says a specific security threat was behind the withdrawal of US bombers from RAF Fairford. The Pentagon's confirmed a dozen aircraft have now returned safely to America from the Gloucestershire base. Fairford was at the centre of a suspected terror plot last month, which the US president suggested could be linked to Iran. He's told reporters the bombers had to be moved.
3: I mean, they didn't fly out by accident. There were some threats, and rather than tempting the enemy, we'll capture the enemy and beat the enemy, but why should we leave him there? So we moved him around a little bit, not very far.
1: The Conservatives are promising a British version of Israel's Iron Dome if they win the next election. The party says up to £10 billion would be spent on the missile and drone defence system. Students in France are calling for a national day of protest today over what they say is chronic underfunding of education. Demonstrators have been spreading across the country. Labour support has risen to its highest level since January 2025, according to the latest YouGov poll for Sky News and The Times. The party is up 3 points to 27%, 5 points ahead of Reform, with the Conservatives on 20%. And Northern Ireland remains unbeaten in the Nations League, but they were held to a goalless draw by Georgia at Windsor Park. That's the latest. I'm Daisy Steele.
4: Thank you so much for the latest there, and thank you to Brian for getting us through your Tuesday morning. I'm Bex. It's great to have your company. Why don't we start the show by looking to the book of Hebrews?
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That is Nellie Lane for your Tuesday morning. Hi, I'm Bex. Great to have your company. Got loads on the way, including a final this or that, your cryptic crossword clue. And up next, I've made a change to some supermarkets that has me wondering, do we actually need this, or are we just trying to avoid more humans?

0: Thank you so much for putting on UCB at one. And do you find that when it comes to doing the local food shop, you prefer to go to the supermarket, go through the store, pick what you want? Oh, but now you can have it delivered to your car, click and collect, so easy. Then you've got to sit there and you've got to wait anyway for them to go and get your order. Well, one supermarket's possibly taking this a step further, and they have lockers. Yes. So they have temperature-controlled lockers at Morrison car parks where you can actually order your food, get it delivered to the locker, and then you can pick it up when best suits you. I mean, you kind of want to do it within like a six-hour period because, yes, the temperature-controlled, but still, oof, yeah. I'm not so sure about that. What are your thoughts on this? Or do you prefer, like me, to just go back through the supermarket? I mean, there are ones that I will go to rather than others because sometimes it can be a bit too bright. Sometimes you know, have you tried food shopping with children? Yeah, I get it now. But would you be willing to try this whole locker system? Or are you like, no, I actually like to speak to humans. Send me a WhatsApp, 01782 911111.
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And it's Jervis Campbell for your Tuesday morning. Is there anything you love about UCB that you would love us to know about? Anything that you're not such a fan of? Something you would like to see more of? Well, the big radio survey is happening right now. We want to know. Yes, we're nosy. It's very simple. Head to ucb.co.uk/big radio survey. Have your say and you could end up with a smart speaker. Yes. That easy. Plus, you get to have a say in the future of your UCB.

0: That is Kenton Tadachi for your Tuesday morning. Now, I started looking at the book of 1 Samuel, which actually starts with the story of Hannah, which we heard yesterday. But do we honour God's work when he provides that miracle, or do we just kind of go, oh yeah, cool, thanks, and walk away? Something Patrick Miller is exploring today with 10 Minute Bible Talks.
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3: I'm Patrick Miller. Tobias Wolff is an award-winning American novelist, and he's now the professor in the School of Humanities and Sciences at Stanford University. Now, back in 1972, in his late 20s, he went to Lourdes, France, where people reported that miraculous healings were taking place. And he came because he wanted to help. Specifically, he thought he could help bathe the sick who were arriving in hope of a cure. Now, to be clear, he wasn't looking for a cure for himself. In truth, he had no significant physical ailments. Other than one, he had quite poor eyesight, and so he had to wear glasses, but he hated wearing glasses, and so he rarely ever did. And that was the case while he was on this trip. One day, he was entrusted with a paralyzed 2-year-old girl. She's bedridden, she has tubes coming out of her, she's not in good condition. And his job was to help her board a plane, but when the time came for her to get aboard the plane, the door was slammed straight in her face, and he couldn't believe it. He started weeping over her. He started weeping at the wrongness of the world, the cruelty of the world, that it would care so little about this poor, disabled little girl. And then the door ended up reopening. And Wolf, he's out there, he's still weeping, but no one even notices because it's so hot that everybody's sweating profusely. They just assume it's sweat on his brow. But the people tell him that the door was shut inexplicably. They didn't mean for it to happen. And so Wolf gets her on the plane, and the whole time he's rubbing his eyes, he's trying to get the tears out, he's trying to get the sweat out. And he finally gets onto a bus to go back to Lourdes, France, where he came from. And as he's wiping the sweat and the tears out of his eyes, he suddenly begins to realize that he's able to see clearly. He doesn't have his glasses on, but he can see like he has his glasses on. And he thinks the sweat, the tears, they must have created some sort of lens that's clarifying things. And so he keeps rubbing, but the effect doesn't go away. He wrote about this miracle to a friend named John Cornwell. He said, "I felt giddy and restless, happy, but uncomfortable, not myself at all. And then I had the distinct thought that when we got back to Lourdes, I should go to the grotto and pray." That was all. Go to the grotto and pray. But he didn't end up obeying the voice. He never went to the grotto. He never prayed. Instead, he ended up in a conversation with an Irishman, and he ended up not even telling this Irishman about the miracle that had occurred to him that day. I mean, after all, he would have thought it was laughable, absurd. And then the next morning, when he woke up, his poor eyesight had returned. The miracle had disappeared. He continued in his letter to Cornwell explaining why he didn't go to the grotto, even though he somehow knew that not going was a rejection of the miracle he'd experienced, a turning away from God. He says this, "What interests me now is why I didn't go. I felt, to be sure, some incredulity, but this wasn't the reason. I have a weakness for good company, good talk, but that wasn't the reason either. That was only a convenient distraction. At heart, I must not have wanted this thing to happen." By giving up on doubt, he's saying, if he had given up on his right to doubt in the reality of God and the reality of miracles, he says, "By giving up doubt, I would have lost that measure of pure self-interest to which I felt myself entitled by doubt. Doubt was my connection to the world, to the faithless self in whom I took refuge when faith got hard. Imagine the responsibility of losing that. What then? No wonder I was afraid of this gift, afraid of seeing so well." Now, here's the deal. I can't judge Wolf, because I see him and myself. It's all too human to experience the power of God, a miracle even, and then to refuse him, to preserve our own autonomy. I mean, that's what Wolf wanted at the end of the day. He's saying that if I gave in and I went to the grotto and prayed, I would have had to exile doubt in my heart. I would have had to say beyond a shadow of a doubt that God is real and that God is over all things. And if he did that, he wouldn't be able to be the ruler of himself. He wouldn't have his autonomy. Wolf admits that he preferred a kind of blindness to sight, as long as that blindness preserved his ability to live as though God might not be real, as though God might not be watching over us, as though God might not have a calling upon us. What about you? Has God showed himself to you in some way? Probably not in so extreme a thing as a miracle. And yet, I'm sure God has shown himself to you. Maybe he's shown himself to you in nature, in a sunrise, in a sunset, in the mountains, in the ocean. Maybe he's shown himself to you through his word. Maybe he's shown himself to you through worship and music or through the presence of a friend. I don't know how he's shown himself to you, but I'm quite certain he's tried and he has. And the question is, when he showed himself to you and he called you to himself and he invited you into obedience, did you obey him? Did you walk with him? Or have you found yourself resisting him to have more of yourself? I mean, maybe you had a clear word, go to the grotto and pray, but so often when God reveals himself, he also puts things on our heart. He gives us a vision, a calling, something to walk in. And again, the question is, have we walked in it or have we rejected the call so that we can preserve our autonomy? Yesterday, we met Hannah, the first character in the book of Samuel, and she's the wife of a man named Elkanah. And while her husband loves her deeply, she's childless. Now, anybody who's experienced infertility can tell you that infertility is a deep and painful wound. When our bodies aren't working the way God designed them to work, when we feel like we had this calling in our life to be a parent, and that's a calling from God, right? But then he's not making it possible for us to fulfill that calling. I know what it's like when you feel the ache of regret, as though you've done something wrong, but you know the truth is you haven't done anything wrong. This isn't because of your sin. The moments where you find yourself lamenting and grieving because you're beginning to realize you're not going to have the life you'd thought, the life that you would have imagined. And that's exactly where Hannah is when we meet her. Hannah and Elkanah, they visit the tabernacle, the place where people worship God. And Hannah is so overwhelmed with audible grief that the priest thinks that she's drunk blubbering, but she's not. She's just weeping. She's beside herself in pain. And in her grief, she promises God that if God gives her a child, she'll give the child to God. She'll give the child to go serve in the tabernacle before God for that child's entire life. And the priest, he hears all this and he prays with her and he asks God to fulfill her prayer. And God does, because miracles are real. Prayer is real. God hears, God acts. He doesn't always do what we want. There's no guarantees, there's no promises. If there was, he'd be a vending machine. And those really wouldn't be miracles anyways. But in our world, the problem is that most of us think that none of that's true, that there aren't miracles, that prayer isn't real, that God doesn't act and work and move. And that's fine. I mean, sometimes we just think this isn't true. We don't believe in miracles. We don't believe that God is at work. And the reason why is we say, well, I just haven't seen anything like that. And when we say we haven't seen it, I think we're speaking both a truth and a lie. Let's start with a lie. The lie is this. How often have you prayed for someone to be healed or transformed, and then you've actually seen it happen? For me, I've seen that happen more times than I can count. And so I have seen God heal bodies and souls. So why do I say I've never seen a miracle? Why do I say I've never really seen God work? I have. It's a fact. I have. And I think the reason that we don't see it is because we don't have eyes to see. Let me show you what I mean. We pray for healing, but when it comes, we don't thank God. Or we say, oh, it's because of the medicine, or it's because of the doctor, or I don't know what it was. And of course, God might bring the healing through medicine, and God might bring the healing through doctors. But as any doctor will tell you, there's no guarantee that the medicine will work. There's no guarantee that the procedure will work. God is working through means to bring about the healing that you prayed for. But because we think we understand it, we say, well, that one doesn't count. That wasn't God. There's only material factors here. That's not how the world works. Don't you know that God works through all these means? Sometimes they fail and sometimes they succeed. And if we prayed for it, we should praise God and thank him for working. And so when we say that we haven't seen God work, it really is a lie. He has worked through our prayers. We've just missed it. And you see, that's actually the truthful part. Because when we say we haven't seen it, well, we're speaking the truth because so far as we can tell, we haven't seen it. In other words, we didn't notice. We ask for the miracle and then we miss the miracle when it comes. And this is only made worse when we do things like make vows to God or when God speaks to us through those healings, through those transformations. We promise God something or he commands us to do something in response. And rather than thanking him and obeying him, we kind of just forget that he did anything altogether and we move on. We set our vows aside. We don't listen to the call that he's put on our life. Now, I want to be clear. The reason we fulfill our vows to God, the reason we obey the callings that he puts on our hearts, isn't because we think that doing these things will save us. That's ridiculous. Jesus saves us regardless of our works. He saves us by his own righteousness. He saves us by his own blood. The reason why we obey his calling on our life, the reason why we follow through when we make vows to him, it's because we want more of him. It's because in the moment of miracle, in the moment of transformation, in the moment of healing, however mundane and ordinary it seems, in that moment, you are getting a taste of him. And the reason why we follow through on what we promised, the reason why we follow through on what he calls us to do in our hearts is because we want more of him. Because we want more of his presence. I'm not trying to earn my salvation. I'm not trying to earn his favor. I already have that in Jesus Christ. What I want is more of him. I want more of his beauty. I want more of his power in my life. And so I'm saying, Lord, whatever it is you are calling me to do, make me totally and absolutely obedient unto you. You see, this is what makes Hannah so remarkable. She doesn't forget her promise. She could have easily said, oh, wow, I got pregnant. Isn't this great? And then moved on and forgotten that she ever prayed to God to make her pregnant. She could have forgotten her vow to give her child to God. And if she forgot that vow, it would kind of be hard to blame her. I mean, can you imagine giving your child away? And yet, Hannah believes that what God has for her and for her son, through that painful obedience of giving him away, she believes that what God has for her is better than what she would have if she protected her autonomy and did what she wanted and kept the child for herself. She really believes it. She believes that what's on the other side of fulfilling her vow of obeying God's voice is better than what she would get if she kept her child and did what she wanted, if she protected her own autonomy. That is not how we think. Check this out. 1 Samuel 1:21. When her husband, Elkanah, went up with his family to offer the annual sacrifice to the Lord and to fulfill his vow, Hannah did not go. She said to her husband, after the boy is weaned, I'll take him and present him before the Lord, and he will always live there. Do what seems best to you, her husband Elkanah told her. Stay here until you have weaned him. Only may the Lord make good his word. So the woman stayed at home and nursed her son until she had weaned him. After he was weaned, she took the boy with her, young as he was, along with a 3-year-old bull and a phah of flour and a skin of wine, and brought him to the house of the Lord at Shiloh. So at this point, Samuel is probably 3 or 4 years old. They've had years together. I mean, we have to step into the pain that Hannah must have experienced. And yet, she'd also experienced a miracle. God had answered her prayer, and she didn't forget to thank him. She didn't forget to fulfill her vow to him. She obeys the voice. She obeys Jesus. When you pray for God to act in your life, know that you are making a dangerous but beautiful prayer, because he hears. He acts. He heals. He transforms. But when he does, he's never finished with you. He always wants to give more of himself to you. Do you know that? He wants to give more of himself to you. And that means he also wants more of you for him. Not to use you, but to love you, to embrace you, to change you. So when you make promises to God, fulfill them. When he answers your prayers, praise him and thank him. Don't forget to do it. And listen in those moments of miracles and healing, however mundane they seem, listen for his voice and obey him wherever he guides you next. Don't neglect the miracles that God's doing all around you. Don't neglect obedience and what he's calling you to do. Don't do it because you're afraid of losing your salvation. That's not even possible. No, don't neglect all of these gifts because you want more of him above everything else. You want more of him than you want yourself, than you want your autonomy. When we want more of him, again, than anything else in our life, that is the point at which we can walk in the path of Hannah, give away our treasures, and know that what's on the other side of painful obedience is beautiful glory.
0: Thank you so much for that, Patrick. If you want to know more, it's very simple. Head to 10minutebibletalks.com. We'll continue looking at Hannah's story tomorrow with Jeff Parrott.

0: That is the new one from Roy Tosh, Escape, for your Tuesday morning. But here's a thought for you.
1: Hi, Andy Helms here from Great Big Life. I don't know about you, but I love the blessing that you read in 2 Corinthians 13, right at the end of that chapter, where it says one statement, but it contains three very powerful things. It says, may the grace of the Lord Jesus Christ, the love of God, and the fellowship of the Holy Spirit be with you all. Each one of those things is so powerful, isn't it? Let the grace, the unmerited, undeserved favour of Jesus Christ be yours today. May the unstoppable love of God fill everything that you are and everything that you know. But also, may the fellowship of the Spirit. What does fellowship mean? Shared life. The sharing of life with someone. Here, Paul is saying, may you know the sharing of life with the Holy Spirit also. So today, I just want to say to you, I hope that you know the grace of God, the love of God, and the fellowship of the Holy Spirit.
0: Such an important reminder, particularly for a Tuesday morning.

0: Going to get the latest with the news next. Then I will have your cryptic crossword clue on this day in church history, plus a final this or that.
1: I'm a simple man with dust on these cracked and calloused hands. I ain't rich enough to buy myself a chance. I'm like everybody else. I got a twisted, broken

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1: From the Sky News Centre at 6. Geoffrey Archer has died at the age of 86 after a career which spanned both best-selling novels and Westminster. The former Conservative MP sold more than 300 million books, but his political life was repeatedly overshadowed by controversy. He was jailed for 4 years in 2001 for perjury and perverting the course of justice. Our chief political correspondent John Craig says his career had its fair share of scandals.
2: The ebullient, charismatic, larger-than-life Geoffrey Archer. Some will say he was a rogue, given all the scandals and scrapes he got into during his life. As I say, served in prison for perjury.
1: The Tories are promising a new multi-billion pound Iron Dome defence system if they win the next general election. The Shadow Defence Secretary will say at the party conference later the £10 billion project would protect the UK from missile and drone attacks. Donald Trump says a security threat was behind the decision to withdraw US bombers from RAF Fairford. The US president claims he knows who was responsible, but hasn't given further details. The Children's Burns Trust says it's seen a 260% rise in burn injuries linked to cheap, squishy toys. Trading Standards has seized thousands of unsafe products after they were found to contain harmful chemicals. Sue Bozeman from the Children's Burns Trust says the injuries can be extremely serious.
3: They tend to be a combination of heat, if it's been heated in the microwave, and chemical from the substance that leaks out of them. And it's often onto hands because they're holding them, and then faces because they're looking at them. So the burn injuries tend to be quite deep, and they can unfortunately lead to lifelong scarring.
1: Northern Ireland remain unbeaten in the Nations League after they were held to a goalless draw by Georgia at Windsor Park. They're still top of their group. And a suit worn by Daniel Craig as James Bond in Skyfall is expected to fetch up to £40,000 at auction. The Tom Ford outfit was worn during the film's opening chase sequence in Istanbul. That's the latest. I'm Imani Rana.
4: Thank you so much for the latest there. I'm Bex. It's great to have your company for a Tuesday morning. Taking a look at your weather and sunny spells and scattered showers across the board, particularly in Scotland. It's going to be feeling a little bit cooler there. Cloudy across northern England and Wales and the Midlands with some showery outbreaks of rain later in the day. Warmest if you're in the southeast. So make the most of that while you can. And why don't we start this hour by looking to the book of Ephesians.
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5: But because of his great love for us, God, who is rich in mercy, made us alive with Christ, even when we were dead in transgressions. 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Ephesians 2:4-5.

That is Limo Blaze and Joe L. Barnes. For your Tuesday morning, I'm Bex. It's great to have your company. Loads for you this morning, including a final this or that with you in looking at holidays. How early do you book? Plus, of course, your cryptic crossword clue. And up next, on this day in church history.

It is Stephen Stanley for your Tuesday morning, and it's the 6th of October. On this day in church history, in 1892, was the death of poet laureate Alfred Tennyson, also known as Lord Tennyson, who spoke of his Christian faith in a lot of his poems. And I was looking through his life yesterday and looking through some of his poems, and you're thinking, oh, you hear about Lord Tennyson, but, you know, could you actually quote any of his poems? Well, a lot of what he wrote has made its way into our everyday phrases, such as, 'tis better to have loved and lost than to have never have loved at all. Yes. Theirs is not to reason why. Theirs is but to do and die. And my strength is as the strength of 10 because my heart is pure. In fact, he is the 9th most frequently quoted writer in the Oxford Dictionary of Quotations. And quite often we can kind of belittle a little bit the power of poetry, but it has an impact. His poems, 150 years on, still resonate. So I want to take some time out today and go read or write some poetry.

0: There's a new one from One Common, Eyes on You. I've been looking at how God can heal you. It's been a 5-part series, and in particular, a reminder that healing isn't always instantaneous. Sometimes it's only when you look back that you go, oh. As we finish our series of God Can Heal You with Word for Today.
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2: God Can Heal You, Part 5. Here's a prayer for healing and continued good health. Father, the power of your word is the source of my healing and continued good health. It declares that you have delivered me from all destruction. I may have made decisions in the past that caused ill health in my life, but you have forgiven me in Christ, and you deliver me continuously from all sickness, pain, weakness, and disease. Psalm 91, verses 9 to 10 say, because you have made the Lord your dwelling place, no evil shall befall you, nor shall any plague come near your dwelling. You are my refuge and my dwelling place. There is no sickness in your presence. And since I abide in you, sickness cannot remain in my life. I am protected because I am in Christ. Your word says, let the weak say, I am strong. That's Joel 3, verse 10. So I call myself strong even when I feel weak. Lord, your word says you will satisfy my mouth with good things so that my youth is renewed. That's in Psalm 103, verse 5. You are my source of complete satisfaction, and I believe my strength and youth are being renewed. As a result, I age gracefully in Christ. Lord, your word says that I can call upon you and you will answer me. You will be with me in trouble. You will deliver me and honor me. With long life, you will satisfy me and show me your salvation, like we read in Psalm 91, verses 15 and 16. Therefore, I stand on your word and declare by faith Psalm 118, verse 17. I shall not die, but live and declare the works of the Lord.

It is Johnny Swim for your Tuesday morning. Now, do you enjoy going around to charity shops, estate sales, seeing what you can find? And sometimes you can pick up the best stuff, particularly like furniture, decorations. One family found a painting at an estate sale for $30. And they went, oh, this is a lovely painting. Turned out that it was a long-lost painting by an artist by the name of Gertrude Abercrombie. Yes. Now, how did this happen? Because this painting has now been auctioned for over $1.3 million. Nice. Yeah, so experts think that the painting had been gifted to a doctor in Michigan in exchange for a medical procedure in 1952. It remained in the family for the next 75 years before being sold at an estate sale, but they didn't realize what they had, the value of this painting, until an expert looked at it, someone who has studied the masters, who goes, actually, no, this is a long-lost painting. Something very biblical in that. That it's not until God, who created you, gives you your value, your worth, sees how much more valuable it is, that he was willing to bankrupt heaven, send his only son to die for you, so that you could be returned to him.

Heading up to 6:30, we're going to get the latest with Rob Westall and UCB News. Then I will have your cryptic crossword clue and also a very classy response from Alison Hammond regarding her little spout of illness last week.

0: UCB News headlines at 6:30. I'm Rob Westall. The novelist and politician Geoffrey Archer has died suddenly at the age of 86. His publisher says he passed away yesterday in between writing sessions. The Conservative leader, Kemi Badenoch, paid tribute to the party's former deputy chairman, saying her colleagues had lost a dear friend. Meanwhile, the Tories are promising a new multi-billion pound Iron Dome defence system if they win the next general election. The Shadow Defence Secretary will say at the party conference later the £10 billion project would protect the UK from missile and drone attacks. We understand the US Air Force removed its bombers from RAF Fairford because of a new threat at the Gloucestershire base. Two officials who spoke to NBC said they were warned of a possible Iranian-linked drone attack. Football and Northern Ireland remain unbeaten in the Nations League after they were held to a goalless draw by Georgia at Windsor Park last night. That's the latest UCB News headlines. Your next update in half an hour.
1: Thank you so much for the latest there, Rob Westall. I'm Bex. It's great to have your company for your Tuesday morning, taking a look at your weather. And sunny spells with scattered showers across Scotland today. Feeling a little bit chilly there. Cloudy across northern England, Wales and the Midlands with showery outbreaks of rain, particularly as you head into the evening. It's going to be warm and sunniest if you're in the southeast. So make the most of it while you can and grab a jumper as you head out the door.
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0: It is Chef Slita for your Tuesday morning, just coming up to 25 to 7. I'm Bex. It's great to have your company. Good morning to Rach, who's got in touch. She says, yeah, Bex, you're finishing on Friday. Is 2 minutes with finishing? No, no, no. 2 minutes with will continue forever and ever and ever. Or we run out of things to talk about, which I don't see that coming anytime soon. So Steve and Joel will be continuing 2 minutes with. And are you hearing, like, Bex, what you're finishing on Friday? Yeah, I'll have some more details on that for you very soon. In the meantime,
1: the cryptic crossword clue.
0: Let's get that brain working, shall we? Okay, today's word has seven letters in it. All right, are you ready? Seven letters. All right. Your cryptic clue is, how can track be used for support? 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

That is Gabe Van Oven. Hey, Tuesday morning, just coming up to 22:07. Your cryptic crossword clue this morning, your cryptic clue. How can track be used for support? A big congratulations going out to Sarah in Grantham. You are correct. And Ethel from Paisley, Martin in Cambridge, and Amanda in Lower Quinton, Stratford-upon-Avon. You are so close. So close. But no, backing is not the correct answer. But a big round of applause to the others getting on the podium. All right, so if your cryptic clue... Oh, Simon from Coventry got in there as well. Just snuck in there on the podium. Well done. The cryptic clue of how can track be used for support was a little too cryptic. Here is your less cryptic clue. Another term for a parenthesis rhymes with jacket. Put that together with the cryptic clue of how can track be used for support. There's the word. Pop it into a WhatsApp and send it to 01782 911111. Make sure you pop your name and where you're from so I can give you a bit of a shout out. Or you can email me, bex@ucb.co.uk. I will have the answer for you after this.

It is Jesus Loves Electro for your Tuesday morning. Now, your cryptic crossword clue, it went a little bit like this. How can track be used for support? Seven letters. Another term for a parenthesis rhymes with jacket. Of course, the word I was looking for was bracket. Oh, track B, bracket. Yep, nah, it all starts to make sense now. A big congratulations going out to Amanda from Lower Quinton near Stratford-upon-Avon. You are correct with that one. And Steve, Audrey and Bailey in Moston and Manchester getting on the board as well. A big congratulations, a big round of applause. How did you get on? Yeah? All right? Yes? Don't worry. You'll have another opportunity to play same time tomorrow. Because that's what we do at this time of the day. That's how it works. But here's a new one from Xander Solos.

It is Xander Solos for your Tuesday morning. I had to check then. It's definitely Tuesday. This week is just one of those weeks. It's just gone 7:15. Now, if you aren't quite aware of what's been happening regarding Alison Hammond and Katie Hopkins, here's just a bit of a backstory. Okay, so last Friday, Alison was on the morning show. She got rushed off as she was feeling very unwell. She was heard panting, retching, sparking a lot of concern. Now, she got checked out. And one of those things is when they think that something's wrong with your heart, trust me, you get sped through the whole A&E process. But she shared later, it's okay. It was just a really bad panic attack, which actually a panic attack can feel like a heart attack. But Katie Hopkins decided to take this moment and basically blast Alison Hammond and was not pleasant, okay? Was not kind at all. I'm not going to repeat what she said because it was very rude. But one of the words that she used was chumbawumba. Yes, regarding Alison Hammond. Now, what is very impressive is that Alison Hammond just replied and went, still a chumbawumba, babes. Thought it was a heart attack. It was very scary. Wouldn't wish it on anyone, even you, because you are beautiful inside and out. In the face of such disparagement, Alison Hammond chose kindness. That says more about her than it does about anything else. The power of choosing kindness makes such a difference.

0: It is a dear Tuesday morning. It's coming up to 10 to 7. Now, there was a question about whether 2 Minutes With is continuing. 2 Minutes With is definitely continuing past Friday. I, however, sorry, Rach, am not. I'm still going to be alive, don't worry. Wow, that took a dark turn, didn't it? Happy Tuesday morning. So, if you don't know the news yet or haven't heard, I am actually taking the decision to step away, not just from The Breakfast Show, but from radio, from UCB altogether. Friday will be my last show. Steve will be back with you next week for a week, and then starting the 20th of October, the newly married Joel Brown is going to be your breakfast presenter. We're really, really excited for that. It's a great opportunity and it's going to be a fun breakfast show. I've seen some of the things I've got ready. It's going to be amazing. But yeah, it's been amazing to hang out with you guys for the last 10 years. But God has been pulling me in a new direction and I'm really excited to step into that. So that's just what's going on. Friday will be my last show. It's only 3 days away.
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is Corinne Hawthorne. It's Tuesday morning. Heading up to 7 o'clock, we're going to get the latest with Rob Westall and UCB News, and then I will have a final this or that for you today. This is where I basically ask you which side of the fence do you sit on, in particular when it comes to booking holidays.

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1: UCB News at 7 o'clock. I'm Rob Westall. Former politician turned best-selling author Geoffrey Archer has died suddenly, aged 86. His publisher HarperCollins says he passed away suddenly and peacefully at home on Monday. Archer's political career was marred by scandal and a prison sentence for perjury. Political commentator Adam Bolton says Archer was one of the most colourful figures in British public life.
2: Love him or hate him, it's undoubtedly the case that Geoffrey Archer added to the gaiety of the nation. You know, incredible career, starting out as a politician, never really quite certain about the public details of his autobiography, where he came from.
1: The Tories are pledging £10 billion to create a national missile and drone defence system if they return to power. The so-called Britannia Shield would provide interceptor missiles similar to the one in Israel. Donald Trump says the decision to remove all US bomber aircraft from RAF Fairford in Gloucestershire was in response to a specific threat. The Gloucestershire base was at the centre of a suspected terror plot last month. He's told reporters the bombers had to be moved.
3: I mean, they didn't fly out by accident. There were some threats, and rather than tempting the enemy, we'll capture the enemy and beat the enemy, but why should we leave them there? So we moved them around a little bit, not very far.
1: 260% increase in burn injuries related to fake squishy toys has been reported since last year. The Children's Burns Trust says injuries are often seen on hands and the face and can lead to lifelong scarring. Tram services have been suspended in Nottingham city centre as firefighters tackle a blaze at a residential building. Several roads remain closed, with crews expected to stay at the scene for several hours. Residents are being urged to avoid the area and keep windows and doors closed. Football and Northern Ireland remain unbeaten in the Nations League after they were held to a goalless draw by Georgia at Windsor Park last night. That's the latest UCB News. Your next update in half an hour.
4: Thank you so much for the latest there, Rob. I'm Bex. It's great to have your company for a Tuesday morning, taking a look at your weather and sunny spells with scattered showers across Scotland today. Feeling a little bit chilly there as well. Cloudy across Northern England, Wales and the Midlands with some showery outbreaks of rain. If you're south of that, you will have some nice warm sunny spells. Make the most of it because that rain from Scotland will be making its way south as we head into the evening. Why don't we start this hour by looking to the book of Deuteronomy.
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6: Be strong and courageous. Do not be afraid or terrified because of them, for the Lord your God goes with you. He will never leave you nor forsake you. Deuteronomy 31:6.

Tuesday morning, just gone 5 minutes past seven. I'm Vex. Great to have your company. Loads still to come, including your record of the week coming up after half seven. And as it feels like everything's getting more expensive, I have some good news regarding museums here in the UK and the alternative Nobel Peace Prize have been announced as well. I'll explain what they are very soon. But when it comes to holidays, are you a book ahead, plan everything, or are you a fly by the seat of your pants kind of gal or guy? And so what, this or that coming up after this. It's a new one from Yvette Luna, Where You Go, I'll Go.

It is that Luna, where you go, I'll go. Just coming up to 10 minutes past seven. I'm giggling because some research has gone into the way that we book holidays. Okay. And suggests that there is the type A personality, the 54% that will identify, take charge, plan the holiday, and it's all planned, like a year in advance. I know where I'm going for my holidays next year. Okay, I am definitely a type A. I've got it planned, I've got it booked, I've got a payment plan, I know exactly how much it's going to cost me. And then there's the other type B, which, meh, may turn up last minute. Shall we go somewhere? Yeah, let's go here. All right, done. Now, you would think that the type A's would get the better price, but apparently some research is showing that actually holding off on pressing book can be the smartest move that you make. I'm not sure I can be that spontaneous. But for today's this or that, I want to know which traveller you are, okay? Because there is the person, Alami, who will research, plan, book, know exactly what we're doing each day, even if it is just sitting by the pool, knows where we're staying, has looked at all the photo, has double-checked and triple-checked everything. I've even watched YouTube videos on where I'm going, just like I'm going on a cruise. So I've literally sat there for half an hour and watched someone walk around the cruise ship of the cruise that I was going on. I know. And then you have the other group. We'll call them the passenger princesses or princes, if you will, who literally the only thing they've got to do is pack a bag and grab their passport. They don't know where they're going. They don't know where they're staying. Everything is up to whoever's planning it. They are just happy to be along. You don't get a say in anything. If you haven't planned and researched, you don't get a say in nothing. Okay. I want to know which traveller you are. Are you the planner like moi? I want you to send the word this followed by your name and where you are in a WhatsApp 01782 911 111. Or if you are more the laissez-faire, I don't even know where I'm going until I turn up to the airport because someone else has planned the whole thing. I want you to send the word that followed by your name and where you're from in a WhatsApp 01782 911 111. I know this changes depending on who you're with, okay? We're talking most of the time, all right? Most of the time, are you the planner, the prepper, the researcher, or are you just the passenger princess? This for the planner, that for the just along for the ride. You can also email me, bex@ucb.co.uk.

penny for my thoughts or something more. Looking for shrapnel on the floor outside the corner store when we were at our poorest. Counting coins for the meter with no food left in the freezer. And a preacher spitting through the speaker. Lord,

by the evidence of my influence and relevance. 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Wish I could tell a friend I've been walking through hell again. Up at night for mixing Arbeg with

0: Well, your Tuesday morning, just gone 7:15. Hello to Peter. Thank you for your kind words. Your chaos has always been creative. I think that should be my strap line in life. I love that. Here's a thought for you.
1: Hi, my name is Nicola Neal, and I'm the CEO of Every Life International. Now, if I was an amazing cook, and just to be clear, I'm definitely not. But if I was an amazing cook, and I wanted you to know just how amazing a cook I was, the best way for me to do that is to give you some of my food to taste, right? I think sometimes, as the church, with all of our best intentions, in order for it to work, has to be big and fancy and impressive. I wonder if we need to stop spending so much of our time, energy, money, and resources trying to entice people into our buildings and work on getting better at going outside of them and into the world.
0: Great thought there. Thank you so much for that, Nicola. How does that change plans ahead?

0: It is Franny Cash for your Tuesday morning. Just gone 20 past seven. If you're just joining this or that this morning, the final one is when it comes to holiday booking, are you the planner, the prepper, the researcher, or are you the passenger that just goes, I'm here, where are we going? Yeah. Good morning to David and Yaelis. There's actually a bit of both. Impressive. Amanda, who from Lower Quinton, has got in touch. This is definitely this. Research, plan, part of the exciting build-up of the holiday. I agree. And good morning to Karen in Madrid. She says, more of a this, but only flight and accommodation. So planning, prepping, all that. My husband will then investigate things to do. I also did watch the cruise ship videos before going on a cruise. Good. I'm not the only one. It's such a loser. It's fine. Okay, I didn't just watch one. Like, I watched a lot of them. Sad, I know. Good morning to Kevin, the Isle of Lewis. Got there in the end. Says, I'm a this-ish. Not as hardcore, but I do like to have a destination booked up ahead. Don't plan anything, but I like holidays to be relaxing. Do what we want. Feel at the what we feel like at the time. The only things planned for us are flights, accommodation, and the church on the Sunday. My parents, on the other hand, were the Griswolds growing up. Yeah, you know those National Lampoons. Every minute, every day was planned. You used to ask for a day by the pool to relax, and the answer would be no, it's not on the schedule. Today we will see. We'll come back more tired than we left. So I make a point of having a relaxing holiday. Yeah, I had that as well. My dad actually prints out books. Yes. My sister does this as well. They print out books every day. What the plan is for every single day. I'm not that bad. I'm close, but I'm not that bad.
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Hey, Tuesday morning. Heading up to 7:30, we're going to get the latest with Rob Westall and UCB News. Then I will have your record of the week for you. Plus, we have the alternative Nobel Peace Prize. Yes, this is phenomenal.

0: UCB News headlines at 7:30. I'm Rob Westall. Novelist and politician Lord Geoffrey Archer has died at the age of 86. His publisher says his death was sudden and came just a day before the release of his final book. Archer's political career ended in disgrace when he was jailed for lying in court about a scandal. It's understood the US removed its bombers from RAF Fairford partly because of the threat of a possible Iranian drone attack. The Pentagon confirmed on Sunday it had relocated the aircraft from the base in Gloucestershire. The Tories have promised to invest £10 billion in a new Iron Dome air defence system to protect the UK. Details of the radar, interceptor missiles and counter-drone network are being set out at the party's conference. And there's a warning, social media trends are driving demand for dangerous counterfeit toys. The Children's Burns Trust says it's seen a 260% rise in injuries caused by squishy toys containing banned chemicals. That's the latest UCB News, your next update in 30 minutes.
1: Thank you so much for the latest there, Rob Westall. I'm Bex. It's great to have your company for your Tuesday morning, taking a look at your weather. And sunny spells with scattered showers across Scotland today. Feeling a little bit chilly there. Cloudy across northern England, Wales and the Midlands with showery outbreaks of rain, particularly as you head into the evening. It's going to be warm and sunniest if you're in the southeast. So make the most of it while you can and grab a jumper as you head out the door.
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It is King Day Music for your Tuesday morning. It's coming up to 25 to 8. Now, we're talking about the cost of living. There's been a bit of a agreement, particularly when it comes to museums. It's good news for you. Plus, the alternative Nobel Peace Prizes or prizes have been announced as well. These are a little bit different to your normal Nobel Prize. And somehow, a little bit more exciting. In the meantime, I've got the Record of the Week coming up after this.

0: crown.
1: It is Need to Breathe for your Tuesday morning. Coming up to 22:08. I'm Bex. It's great to have your company. And our record of the week this week comes from Rachel Lamper. Now, we've been playing for her for a little while. In fact, she dropped her first album in the year 2000 when she was just 14. Dang, I know. Now, she has now signed with Centricity Music, and Permission is her first release on that album. She's like, I wanted to write this from a place of realizing that God wants to love me the way I was designed to be loved as a child. He doesn't need the polished version of me. He needs the real me. And I love the fact that she is just honestly who she is online, and also pranks her kids as well. It's brilliant. This is Rachel Lamper with Permission.
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It is Rachel Lamper. Boy, your Tuesday morning. Now, some very good news. The UK's national museums will continue to have free entry for foreign visitors. So this has been in place since 2001. All the national museums, so the National Gallery, the British Museum, the National History Museum, the Science Museum, all of those attract tens of millions of visitors every year. And it came a discussion of, do we start charging? Now, as you walk in, there's always the opportunity to donate to keep these museums going, but it is not an expected thing. And particularly, I think the V&A Museum, there are certain parts where you have to pay to get into that part, but the rest of the museum's free. It's like on five floors. It's crazy. Well, they have made a decision to continue that policy of free entry. The government believes that charging overseas visitors could deter domestic visitors and that the impacts and benefits of charging would not be felt equally across the sector and therefore will not introduce charges for overseas visitors. Finally. And it is something that is important to our nature. To our nature. I was trying to say our nation and our culture. There we are. Happy Tuesday. But it is so important to educate, to entertain generations, to understand where we have come from. Do you have a favourite museum, though? For me, it is always the V&A. Oh, I could spend hours there and they still haven't seen the whole thing.

Sunday in Mitch Wong for your Tuesday morning. Now, the Nobel Peace Prize or Nobel Prizes are being announced in December. Some of the nominees have been announced. Have you ever heard of the alternative Nobel Honours? Okay, so this is the Right Livelihood Award, also known as the Alternative Nobel Prize, honours women and women-led organisations who, in the jury's word, confront some of the world's most deeply entrenched power structures, authoritarian rule, patriarchal violence, and unregulated artificial intelligence development. Okay, so we have four of the big nominees, all right? One of them is Jalia Haider, a Pakistani human rights lawyer recognised for breaking down barriers as the first female lawyer from the Hazara community. She's been nominated for challenging ethnic, state and patriarchal persecution, guided by the conviction that no person should be forced into illegality, as the jury has put it. Also nominated, the Rural Women's Assembly. They are being honoured for forging powerful movement of rural women in southern Africa, enabling them to defend their land, seeds and bodily autonomy against the tyranny of corporate interests and patriarchal exploitation. We also have the Georgian Young Lawyers Association being recognised for their work, carried out despite political repression to build and safeguard Georgian democracy and protect civilian control of power. And they also have another nominee is Timnit Gebru, an Ethiopian-born computer scientist. According to the citation, she has challenged the concentrated power in the field of artificial intelligence and played a pioneering role in developing digital technologies rooted in justice, real-life experience, and an understanding of human agency. Now, these awards were established back in 1980 by a German-Swedish writer and philanthropist, Jacob von Uxelles, to honour those offering practical solutions to the planet's and humanity's most urgent prizes. So the official announcement will come in December, but there's some people just really working hard for the benefit of society and humanity.

0: It is Forrest, Frank and Connor Price for your Tuesday morning. Thank you to everyone that has gotten involved with the big radio survey. Basically, we want to know your thoughts. We're nosy, all right? We want to know, what do you like, what you don't like, what you would like to see more of, okay? It's very simple. Head to ucb.co.uk/big radio survey. Okay, you got that? It takes about like 5 minutes, so you could do it before you head out with the kids this morning, because we really want to know, because you, this is your opportunity to have a say in the future of UCB.
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2: 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Jane Manfredi is the author of Waking the Woman, Faith, Menopause and the Meaning of Midlife.
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It is Saints for your Tuesday morning. Heading up to 8 o'clock, we're going to get the latest with Rob Westall and UCB News. And then after half 8, Ken Benjamin from LICC will be joining us once again for 2 minutes with looking at how ignorance can be bliss. I find sometimes it really can be.

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1: UCB News at 8 o'clock. I'm Rob Westall. Tributes are being paid to best-selling author and former Conservative politician Jeffrey Archer, who's died at the age of 86. He sold more than 300 million books worldwide, but his political career was overshadowed by scandal and a prison sentence for perjury. Kemi Badenoch says his death is a huge shock, while Nadeem Zahawi remembers an extraordinary human being. Political commentator Daisy McAndrew says Archer was a larger-than-life figure.
2: He was somebody who could open doors, incredibly popular, as I said, incredibly accomplished, hundreds of millions of books sold, and just an extraordinary person who lived his life profiting from fiction, but also a lot of his own personal life seemed to be quite fictional as well.
1: It's understood the US removed its bombers from RAF Fairford partly because of the threat of a possible Iranian drone attack. The Pentagon confirmed on Sunday it had relocated the aircraft from the base in Gloucestershire. Former US National Security Advisor John Bolton says the case could signal a change in tactics.
3: We should never forget Iran is the leading state sponsor of terrorism around the world. And this kind of attack at RAF Fairford or other bases would be entirely in line with their way of thinking.
1: The Tories have promised to invest £10 billion in a new Iron Dome air defence system to protect the UK. Details of the radar, interceptor missiles and counter-drone network are being set out at the party's conference later. There's a warning, social media trends are driving demand for dangerous counterfeit toys. The Children's Burns Trust says it's seen a 260% rise in injuries caused by squishy toys containing banned chemicals. And in football, Northern Ireland remain unbeaten in the Nations League, but they had to settle for a goalless draw against Georgia at Windsor Park last night. That's the latest UCB News. Your next update in half an hour.
4: Thank you so much for the latest there, Rob. I'm Bex. It's great to have your company for a Tuesday morning, taking a look at your weather and sunny spells and scattered showers across Scotland today. Feeling chilly there as well. Cloudy across northern England, Wales and the Midlands with some showery outbreaks of rain. Warmest if you're in the south, although that band of rain from Scotland will be making its way south this evening as well. So just be aware of that. Maybe grab a light raincoat and a jumper as you head out the door. And why don't we start this hour by looking to the book of 1 Peter.
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It is Heritage for your Tuesday morning, just gone 5 minutes past eight. I'm Bex. It is great to have your company. And Kim Benjamin from LICC will be joining us after half eight this morning, talking more about blissful ignorance. And we're just hearing the news about social media trends, like toys. But there's one trend that people are trying to deal with, headaches. Questions as to whether it actually works or not. More on that after this. It's a new one from Citizens. Cocoon.

the citizens for your Tuesday morning. So in that moment when you start to feel a headache, a tension headache, and you're like, no, I think it's time to put a hair clip on your nose. Yeah, you're talking about those claw clips. Why would you do that? Well, it is happening, okay? According to various social media creators, very quick headache fix. Some claim works better than medicine is putting a claw clip on your eyebrow. So like literally just above your eye, on your eyebrow, and pinching it. Okay. So this is essentially acupressure, okay, which comes from traditional Chinese medicine. It entails applying pressure to a specific point of the body. That particular pressure is where the trigeminal nerve runs. So that gives your nervous system something to focus on, which diverts your attention away from the pain. Applying pressure to the skin can activate competing sensory signals, which may temporarily dampen pain perception, a concept often known as the gate control of pain. Pain signals travel slower than sensory signals. Now, it will work, possibly, maybe, on a headache, an attention headache particularly. Migraines, not so much. And it was only temporary. While you've got the clip on, it will take away the pain. You take the clip off, the pain comes back. That's how that works, okay? Yeah. So you may want to actually go for some normal, traditional medication at that point. But you know, pulling on your eyebrow as well, it does kind of relieve a bit of the tension. You look a little silly though, I will say that.

0: It is Bethany Barry for your Tuesday morning. Now, this may not surprise you, but gas price rises linked with the Iranian conflict are continuing to push energy and transport prices higher. Diesel in particular has been at record UK prices for over a week now. And your home gas prices have gone up for many British households in the last couple of days. But analysts warn heating gas costs could go up by another 20% the start of next year if nothing changes. Yeesh. UCB News reporter James Morris asked Liam Purcell to explain how the charity Church Action on Poverty is helping struggling families and how serious this could be.
1: We had a spike in energy prices a couple of years ago with the impact of the war in Ukraine. All the figures are showing that this coming spike in prices is going to be worse than that. And people are, in many cases, in worse situations. And there were government measures and initiatives to help people deal with that last time. And there aren't enough of those in place to mitigate the impact yet this time.
2: There is that VAT intervention over the next half a year. That'll save households, I think, around £45 a year. Andy Burnham as well has said that he's open-minded about what else he can do. Yeah. How do you feel about what Andy's been saying this week? He's asking us to hope again.
1: Yeah, we are hopeful and we do see good signs of the direction of travel that we want things to go in. And he's talked about wanting to be a cost of living government. And we're starting to see some steps in that direction. And we are really keen to explore how we and faith groups and churches and the wider sector can work with him. On this particular issue, we've seen some steps. But as I said, I think it's not yet on the level that it was last time we were in a crisis like this, and there's more help that's needed. And I think particularly from our perspective, being on the side of the most vulnerable, we would want to be looking for perhaps targeted support to help people who are most in need would be really helpful. And debt relief. People have built up enormous amounts of energy debt and arrears on bills because of how extreme these prices are. There's strong arguments to introduce some form of debt relief. And I think as Christians, that's very much something from our tradition, the idea of Jubilee, that the most vulnerable people shouldn't be trapped forever in debt by unfair things that are happening in the world around us by the rich and powerful companies. I mean, there is a huge dichotomy between the ongoing record profits and salaries for people at the top of these energy companies with the situations faced by their customers. And I think as Christians, we need to call that out and call for action to help people who are being affected by it. Also, I mean, churches can play a vital role in helping people deal with these crises. Just getting through a cold winter, obviously. Churches out there are running warm spaces. I think we need to celebrate and encourage more churches to get involved in being those hubs in the community, which is a space for people to come to and where we can connect up all of these different things. We can talk to people about all the things that are happening in their lives and connect up with the services that can help them. We're doing a lot where we can to support that role of churches as vital hubs in the community.
0: That is Liam Purcell from Church Action on Poverty. If you want to hear more on that interview, including ways we can help or be involved in helping others bear the cost of living burden, check out the news section on the UCB Player app.

London Marathon next year is looking a little different, okay? Same weekend. It's just that they're running one race on the Saturday and one race on the Sunday. But how do you decide which race runs when? Well, they went to the tried and true method that every family knows, paper, rock, scissors. Yes. Okay, so they had Sebastian Soe, who won the men's race and current world record championship, go against the women's wheelchair record holder, Catherine De Brunner. I know, I get the irony as well. So they did a game of paper, rock, scissors. He lost, which is why the men's race will be on the Saturday and the women's and the wheelchair and all of that will be on the Sunday. I mean, if it works.

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Heading up to 8:30, we're going to get the latest with Rob Westall and UCB News. 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

0: UCB News headlines at 8:30. I'm Rob Westall. The author and former politician Lord Geoffrey Archer has died suddenly. He was 86 and passed away the day before his final novel was published. He sold more than 300 million books during his career, but was also jailed for perjury in 2001. President Trump says the United States withdrew its bombers from RAF Fairford in response to a threat. Two officials have also told NBC it was over concerns the Gloucestershire base could be attacked by an Iranian drone. The Conservatives will set out plans for a £10 billion Iron Dome defence system if they return to power. The Shadow Defence Secretary will give more details at his speech at the Conservative Party conference later. And parents are being warned that fake squishy toys can be filled with dangerous chemicals. The Children's Burns Trust says it's seen a 260% increase in injuries linked to them. That's the latest UCB News headlines. Your next update in half an hour.
1: Thank you so much for the latest there, Rob Westall. I'm Bex. It's great to have your company for your Tuesday morning, taking a look at your weather. And sunny spells with scattered showers across Scotland today. Feeling a little bit chilly there. Cloudy across northern England, Wales and the Midlands with showery outbreaks of rain, particularly as you head into the evening. It's going to be warm and sunniest if you're in the southeast. So make the most of it while you can and grab a jumper as you head out the door.
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There's Lauren Daigle. Well, your Tuesday morning. Still got more to come, including catching up with Ashley to find out what's coming up on Talking Point. And up next, Ken Benjamin from LICC will be joining us to talk more about blissful ignorance.

0: is Levi Angel. New music on UCB One for your Tuesday morning. It's coming up to 22:09. And this week we are catching up with Ken Benjamin from LICC. Now, Ken, when people say LICC, oh yes, I know exactly where that is. There's a few people going, the what now? Is that, can you just kind of share a little bit what LICC stands for and what you guys do?
1: For sure, yeah, good morning. Yeah, LICC is the London Institute for Contemporary Christianity, but don't be put off by the London bit. We're for the whole of the UK and wider. And very much like UCB One, we're about building faith for everyday life. So what does it look like to be a disciple of Jesus wherever God is placing you today, in your workplace, in your leisure place, in every context that you're in, not just in the gathered church? And then when we are in the gathered church, what does it look like to equip and encourage for when we're the church scattered in God's world everywhere?
0: I absolutely love that. And the thing is you're not denominationally based. I'm not sure that's a word, but there we are.
1: No, absolutely not. There's people from all different streams of God's church who join us, and that's a wonderful privilege.
0: It's absolutely amazing. So this week we're looking at blissful ignorance, which basically, if there was any way to describe my life, it would either be creative chaos or blissful ignorance.
1: Yeah, I thought I'd pick a subject I could speak with authority on, and blissful ignorance is...
0: You get
1: something
0: it.
1: I've got good knowledge of. Something I've got good knowledge of.
0: Who are we looking at today?
1: So today I'm going to just touch on one aspect of Jehoshaphat's life. When it comes to matters of faith and our daily efforts to follow God, it makes complete sense, as we were saying yesterday, that not everything makes complete sense. In fact, rather than being something of a problem, our lack of knowledge can be something we take strength from. That's why we've called this series this week Blissful Ignorance. When we don't have all the answers, we can call on the one who does. And throughout the Bible, we find that uncertainty is part of the discipleship deal. And yes, Jehoshaphat in 2 Chronicles 20, verses 10 to 12, offers a template for us, I think, whenever we're facing challenging situations and everyday uncertainty. He's under immense pressure, Bex, from Ammonites, from Moabites and other neighbouring powers. And Jehoshaphat doesn't know what to do, but he prays. And he begins his prayer affirming all the things he knows about God. And then he prays what he doesn't know. And I love this bit. He says, "For we are powerless against this great multitude that is coming against us. We do not know what to do," he says, "but our eyes are on you." We do not know what to do, but our eyes are on you. I love that. When there are gaps in our knowledge and understanding, we are called to trust. But it isn't blind trust. We, like Jehoshaphat, can call on our knowledge of God and our history with God and pray, perhaps even falteringly, with our best stumbling efforts, and God meets us more than halfway. When we can't see it all, we can choose where to look. And when he doesn't know the best way forward, Jehoshaphat beautifully looks up. And ultimately, his prayer is answered. The Spirit of the Lord comes upon a Levite, Jehaziel, who is given insight that God himself will provide victory. So whatever we're facing today, all those listening to UCB One, at work, with key relationships, with health issues, with vital decisions to be made, our lack of knowledge can turn out to be our surprise superpower. Our ignorance is bliss when it provokes us to remember all that God has done and trust him for guidance and answers for the next leg of the journey.
0: I love that. Thank you so much for that, Ken. We'll let you get on and catch up same time tomorrow.
1: I'll see you tomorrow, Bex.

0: And it's Wren Collective, Do It All Alone. Something you don't have to do is do it all alone because we're here with you. Because this is what we do. It's UCB1. And we do it with God because, let's face it, he's our best producer. I have got the wonderful Ashley with me. How are you?
1: I mean, imagine producing a show that talks about peas, pocket calls, protests and tribal politics. Yes, that's...
0: You nearly got there with the full peas.
1: I didn't want to just, you know, I didn't want to make it too obvious. I think this will be a really interesting show today because we're talking about all of that.
0: Mm-hmm. I thought first you were talking about garden peas. I'm like, were we supposed to be sowing them? I'm confused. But no, you took, yep, I got there.
1: They're back in the headlines, peas and how we're not consuming them or we're not eating them.
0: Are we not eating enough peas?
1: No, apparently not. No.
0: Oh, come on now, ladies and gentlemen.
1: No, I'm not a fan. A monge too, or a sugar snap, absolutely.
0: No.
1: But not a garden pea, no.
0: Garden peas, absolutely, so much better than any beans.
1: Apparently
0: beans,
1: so.
0: No, thank you.
1: They're full of high fiber, high protein. But no, we're not. We're the peas are down, peas are out. We're consuming things from abroad. Oh,
0: right.
1: Controversial.
0: Ladies and gentlemen, we're going to have a serious talk about this.
1: We'll have a serious talk about this after 9 o'clock this morning. We'll also hear from a part two of our Life Issues podcast, thinking about menopause and midlife.
0: A good one this
1: it
0: week.
1: It is good. And we're also going to have time for prayer as well, of course.
0: I mean, that I think after everything that you talk about this morning, I think we're going to need a lot of prayer.
2: If I say the words I meant to, in the order that's required, if I raise my hands in worship,

0: It is Young for your Tuesday morning. Now, yesterday I mentioned the fact that Dubai has got free bread for those who need it through vending machines. Pretty cool. In Norway, it's all about the apples. Yes, residents share excess apples in a really cool way. Basically, they involve bagging and hanging any apples they have left over on fences for anyone to take freely. It's a practical purpose which prevents rotting and food going to waste and ensures that everyone gets a nice apple crumble. I think this is brilliant. I think there should be more of it. I did appreciate it at my church. There was a lot of apples on Sunday. I'm looking forward to a lot of apple crumble in the future.
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Thank you so much for hanging out for your Tuesday morning. I will be back with you tomorrow morning from 5 a.m. Stay where you are, though. Ashley has you covered with Talking Point after the news.

0: Jeffrey Archer has died suddenly. He was 86 and passed away the day before his final novel was published. He sold more than 300 million books during his career, but was also jailed for perjury in 2001. President Trump says the United States withdrew its bombers from RAF Fairford in response to a threat. Two officials have also told NBC it was over concerns the Gloucestershire base could be attacked by an Iranian drone. But US Secretary of State Marco Rubio has insisted the decision was routine.
1: The Department of War is constantly reallocating resources where they need to be. There's regular rotations that happen as well. We have confidence in the security of all of our bases, because all of our bases are theoretically could be threatened at any moment. And that's why there's so much security built around them. And with the Brits, we've worked very closely for a very long time.
0: The Conservatives are promising a British version of Israel's Iron Dome if they win the next general election. The party says up to £10 billion would be spent on the missile and drone defence system dubbed the Britannia Shield. The Tories say it would be funded through welfare reform and reprioritising existing spending. But what do party members in Birmingham think Britain should be spending its defence budget on?
2: It definitely needs modernising. We've got empty sites across the country which need renovating.
3: Refilling our stockpiles after, you know, very generously and right, we've sent things to Ukraine. We've now got a shortage ourselves.
4: Drones come into my head. That seems to be the way we're going.
0: Parents are being warned that fake squishy toys can be filled with dangerous chemicals. The Children's Burns Trust says it's seen a 260% increase in injuries linked to them. And more than half of adults aged under 65 in Britain don't believe they'll have enough money for a comfortable retirement. Independent Age found more than 2 in 5 older people are already worried about being able to afford the essentials. That's the latest UCB News. Your next update in an hour.
5: Thanks, Rob. We're talking peas and pocket calls today on Talking Points. 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
7: 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Romans 6:22.
5: There's quite a lot in that verse. To be set free from sin but a slave to God, and we have all of God's benefits as being slaves unto Him. If you can, take a moment just to wrap your head around that. Sit with that for a moment. Unpack it in God's presence as we start the programme with some Bushla G.

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1: Talking Point with Ashley Andrew.
0: Now, I know some of you must think we have a dedicated AI slot on this show. I admit some days it seems like that. These stories just keep appearing and we just keep talking about them. OpenAI has admitted its actions were not good enough after one of its rogue agents breached Australian government websites in June, saying it added more precautions in its training environments. But reports confirm that it took a long time for this to come to light. The tech itself once again didn't report what it had done. These platforms continue to say we cannot control this tech, and yet in the next breath ask us, the public and consumers, to trust the platform themselves. Does this very instance not prove the point? But if you're looking for hope, I've got another story in the news today that might just help us to educate ourselves a little bit more around AI. Get in touch with the programme. It's the show where you get to have your say on AI or any other subject for that matter. 01782 911 111 is the WhatsApp number. Or you can email ashley at ucb.co.uk.

0: clarity now.
1: So we'll get some more clarity on more discussions around AI in just a few moments' time. But
2: Talking Point with Ashley Andrew.
1: That's my name. Don't pocket dial me. Yesterday, I was rather popular in the pocket dial department, pocket call department. With a name like Ashley Andrew, it's one of the first that probably appears in my friends and contacts lists section on their phone. So it's awkward at times when someone's trying to reach you, but they're not really. And you hear all sorts of things in the background. Have you ever had this awkward situation where someone is pocket calling you? And you've heard things you wish you hadn't. 01782 911111 to tell me, have you been popular in the pocket dial department? Tell me your story. Ashley at ucb.co.uk.

0: That song is incredibly powerful. Rachel Morley and Caleb Meekum talking about the bitter cup that Jesus took for us. That bitter cup after, of course, he was betrayed. There are many Christians in parts of the world are so fearful of sharing the faith that they have come to find. Faith in God, acknowledging Jesus publicly as their saviour. Why? It could mean death or separation from their families or being totally ostracised, outcast from their community and society. And yet that is the reality for so many Christians around the world. Here's a thought from Salam.
1: This is Salam. I serve the Lord in the Middle East with Help the Persecuted. Persecution is on the rise for our brothers and sisters in Algeria. Their farms, their only source of livelihood, are being destroyed by neighbors. Their churches are being shut down by government officials, attempting to stifle the spread of Christianity. Their families are explaining their conversions away, claiming they are cursed or possessed by evil spirits. Couples are being forced apart as family members attempt to forcefully and fearfully remove the shameful stain of Christianity from their reputation. Who can the persecuted turn to amid such trials? Who can they trust? Who is a true friend? On this narrow path of suffering, the words of an old hymn come to mind. What a friend we have in Jesus, all our sins and grief to bear.
0: Did you hear Salam's question? Who can the persecuted turn to? Perhaps you sense today that you might have a part to play. I would encourage you to check out the organisation Help the Persecuted. You can just simply type in Help the Persecuted into your search engine. The website is http.org. What is the answer to Salam's question?

0: Did you know the word for repentance in Hebrew is teshuvah, which means to return? I was pondering that word whilst listening to a little Henrik there. Well, let's ponder just that concept of returning back to God. In our next conversation, my guest is Teresa Chalmers Blaney, as we think about the transformation that we all go through when we give our hearts to God and we step away from the sin of the past, stepping towards all the things that God promises us, helping us be transformed from one degree of glory to another. Some people are still on that journey. And so as Teresa is an art tutor at HMP called Ringley, well, she brought to us today a conversation about an exhibition in Guildford Cathedral. So we'll hear from Teresa in just a moment.
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5: Do you know what? If there's one thing I think Jesus hates, it's pretense. I think he can deal with anything. I know he can deal with anything. Doesn't matter what we've been done, had done to us, how bad we've been, what we've been into. Jesus has got a big reach. He can reach out to us, forgive us, cleanse us, give us a brand new start. It doesn't matter what we've been and done to Jesus. There's always hope and always new beginning with him. What Jesus hates, we see in the gospel, is pretense. Pretending to be something you're not. And particularly when that pertains to religion and relationship with God, and you try to put on this wonderful exterior, but you're nothing like that. Jesus hates pretense, and Jesus loves honesty.
4: 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I'll be quizzing him on this very subject on the UCB podcast, Bible Parables in 30 Minutes.

0: Oscar Smith and Anton Now, which feels appropriate to play now, but perhaps not a little bit later on this week. Yes, it's all right temperatures-wise today, a little bit colder than yesterday, but it's set to turn cold tomorrow and Thursday, so look out those autumn jumpers. Now, I spoke with Teresa Chalmers Blaney at the end of last week. She's right in the middle of preparations for an art exhibition at Guildford Cathedral. She's an art tutor at HMP Coldingley, and I asked her about the exhibition. What's going on? What's taking place?
1: Talking Point with Ashley Andrew.
2: Yeah, so about 18 months ago, Louise Musgrove from Guildford Cathedral contacted me with regard to doing an exhibition at the cathedral based on students' work, and that the dean would set a theme, of which was transformation. So following that, we've spent 18 months making artwork for that exhibition and for the exhibition that you can go and see at Guildford Cathedral. There was three avenues that we chose to do the exhibition and the artwork with. So they could either do the art and design course, so they had a formal accreditation that came out of it and a qualification that came out of it. Or I used to do an art enrichment class where if they weren't quite ready to follow a formal process, they could still do the transformation piece of artwork, but in a much more relaxed setting and without a qualification at the end. Or they could go through the chapel if they weren't able to access education at that time. And the chaplain, Alex, actually worked with them either for poetry or through AI-generated images to colour in. So there were three avenues that students could actually access us.
0: And I asked Teresa why they chose Guildford Cathedral.
2: The cathedral themselves do have a prison week, or a prisoner week, which is in October. Mm. And it did fall in line with that. He is very much about looking at how positive change can happen and how we can facilitate that and how we can assist that and give people the opportunity to access things to make a positive change. Fully aware that not everybody can, and fully aware that this doesn't go against or isn't actually dismissing perhaps the victims who may not be so happy about this kind of thing happening. But it's about actually second chances. It's about making sure that they are given the opportunity to try to change and to make more positive steps and to show through artwork how artwork can actually facilitate mental health. It can facilitate working through emotions that perhaps you can't sit down and actually have a discussion about. And see what comes out of that.
0: Teresa, you're highlighting the power of collaboration and community.
2: Yes, so working with the cathedral and actually the people that come to see this exhibition, people get to see how students can try to transform and how they can try to change. So it's about the community being able to see that people do try. And it's the students were there expressing their stories and actually what that transformation meant to them. Some of them couldn't speak about it. And even through their artwork, some of them couldn't actually show themselves directly, but they may have used an analogy. There's one student, there's one piece, which is a day in the life of a water lily. And that cycle does repeat. So for him, that's how his life feels. But what he recognised within that lily pond was that there is a frog who goes back to its place of origin and keeps going back there. But then there was a dragonfly, and the dragonfly goes away, makes changes and becomes free. And he resonated himself with wanting to be more like the dragonfly and not like the frog. So that's how he told his story. So there are lots of different ways that a student might do that. There are some who actually had to leave the room because bringing up what they did, bringing up the process of what happened to them was just too much. And they couldn't and weren't ready to process it in that moment. So they would go away, think about it, and then come back and do some more towards it. So it was very gradual. So for everybody, those experiences are different.
0: And we know that art is a great place to start to have a conversation.
2: Absolutely is. And some of the conversations that I had within the room with my students were really very deep and very emotive. And actually, halfway through creating the exhibition, as I was having conversations with students, I started writing the stories for them and taking notes from our conversations, always with their consent, and went away and put each of their notes into a story and worked it back with them for them to listen to and make sure they were happy with the way that I'd portrayed the story of the piece of artwork they were making. And actually, these stories became just as important as the artwork because it showed their thought process and it showed their steps towards a positive change. So yes, it's a very emotive exhibition. We've had lots of wonderful feedback from people. You do have a chance to leave feedback if you've got a favourite piece of artwork or if you just want to say something about the actual exhibition. There is an opportunity that you can do that. And Mary from the cathedral did actually send me some yesterday, and they were really moving comments from the community.
0: I then went on to ask Teresa about the hope for the future.
2: To be honest with you, I hadn't thought that far ahead. I think it would be lovely, and I'm sure the Dean has actually thought further ahead than I have, but it would be lovely to think that because of this, it educates communities as well as those students that are in HMP Coldingley, because obviously they're there for a reason. Mm-hmm. It's about a joint education and coming together to try and facilitate change. So the hope that that will bring about change for the community as well, and some understanding of what actually happens with students and how we try to benefit them, that really would be my hope, and that art can continue.
0: It sounds like an interesting conversation, one that we hope will continue. The exhibition is running up until the 19th of October, taking into consideration, of course, as Teresa mentioned, Prison Week, which commences from the 10th. Maybe that conversation touched you in some way. You enjoy art, or you're mindful of the crisis that we're having in the UK when it comes to prison capacity. We talked about it on Talking Point last week. We've been talking about it for quite some time. Maybe you'd like to head along to that exhibition, or maybe just find out more. If you go to englishcathedrals.co.uk, the website, and you head to the latest news, you'll find out about Guildford Cathedral and the exhibition called The Transformative Power of Art. My guest from HMP Coldingley was the art tutor, Teresa Chalmers Blaney. As she was chatting with me, I was thinking about the verse in Zechariah that calls us to be prisoners of hope. Despite challenges or captivity, we're to be anchored and confident in the expectation of God's promise and future restoration. So what's your heart posture? What's your response when you hear the work that Teresa does and the images that people are creating and making to share some part of their journey? It doesn't feel like it's fully completed yet. And if God is the one who helps us to put the pencil in our hand, the paper in front of us, just to help us map out the journey and articulate it, wouldn't it be wonderful to encourage those who are on that journey toward transformation? If you enjoyed the conversation, at the end of the programme, you can go back and listen once again if you download our free UCB Player app and go to our catch-up section. On the Way is a fantastic record of the week this week. If you didn't get a chance to hear it yesterday, I'll bring you the second play on Talking Point this week of Rachel Lampa's Permission, after some more new music from Myro. This is called Never Turning Back.

This song's called Never Turning Back, which makes me think of people who have wholeheartedly committed to follow God and then somehow, for some reason, fallen away. Maybe you're thinking of a prodigal today who you're praying will turn back to God. Someone who's got a really interesting story is our Record of the Week artist, who reminds us in her song Permission that you've got permission to fall apart, to take up space, to speak from the heart, to come exactly as you are, to be yourself and raise your hand and ask for help. Rachel Lampa shares that she wrote Permission from the place of realizing that God wants to love us in the way that we were designed to be loved, as his child. Think on that as you listen to our Record of the Week.

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1: Talking Point with Ashley Andrew.
0: So could AI be integrated into part of the curriculum? Would that become the new normal? I was sharing earlier on that OpenAI has admitted actions were not good enough after one of its rogue agents breached Australian government websites in June. And these tech owners have said, oh, we should trust these platforms. That can be rather challenging. Perhaps that is why Mearns Castle High School in East Renfrewshire in the west of Scotland, believed to be the first in the UK to appoint a dedicated principal teacher of AI literacy. They created the role focused entirely on helping pupils and staff understand the risks and benefits of the powerful technology. Listen to his words that were spoken about on the Breakfast News this morning. This teacher coaches pupils to be on their guard. He encourages students to tell the difference, to discern, stating that our eyes are just not good enough to determine whether it's real or not. You have to look, you have to ask the question, you have to investigate. Is it fake or is it truth? Mearns Castle High School is recognising the importance of the age that we're living in, this age of AI, and how we need to be able to educate ourselves, also ask ourselves the questions, even reach out for help and support. So they have specifically appointed a teacher to help pupils become aware of this world, this climate that we're living in, and be prepared for the future. I found it very interesting, the questions, the challenges the teacher posed to his pupils to be on their guard and to discern. What does that make you think of? 01782 911 111 to tell me your thoughts and comments on that.

0: what? Doe and Lecrae. With a school in Scotland being the first to appoint a dedicated principal teacher of AI literacy, will we see this rolled out around the rest of the UK? That's a question for us to ponder and consider on Talking Points. So tell me your thoughts and comments. Say what you really think on the WhatsApp in the usual way. You can even leave me a voice note. 01782 911 111. Tell me your answers as we go back to our October new music playlist. I just like the name of this artist. So I'm playing it for you today. The band's called Daisy Chain. Life can be like that, you know.
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Life Can Be Like That. New music from Daisy Chain on our October playlist. It's Ashley with you, and you're tuned into Talking Point for a Tuesday, but tomorrow we're going to forget about the bots and talk about real relationships. We're chatting with Sheridan Voisey from Friendship Lab, thinking about how building churches can be a place where friendships flourish. He's going to bring his expertise to the programme tomorrow, and in the next hour, we're going to hear from a few experts about menopause, and we're also going to hear from Catherine Healy from Asset UK, who's joining us to talk about the advice and the strategy to tackle the HIV crisis in Scotland.

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1: 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I'm Rob Westall. US officials say bombers were removed from RAF.

0: assess the risks posed by its Instagram instant photo sharing feature before it launched. Parents are being warned of the dangers posed by cheap, squishy toys. A charity says burns caused by chemicals in the gel-filled sensory toys have jumped by 260%. Huge protests are taking place across France today, with students demonstrating over what they're calling the chronic underfunding of education. Hundreds of schools have been blockaded, nearly 200 people have been injured, and more than 5,000 arrested. This student tells us why they've taken to the streets.
1: I think we can try at least to be heard, but the government isn't at all listening to us, to everything that we need. They're just sending more police officers and funding more police. We try at the maximum to be peaceful, but the police is just too violent for us to just sit there and take it.
0: Labour support has risen to its highest level since January 2025, according to a new poll. The research by YouGov for Sky News and The Times suggests the party's on 27%, 5 points ahead of Reform. A novelist and former politician, Lord Geoffrey Archer, has been called a master storyteller and an extraordinary human after his sudden death. He was 86 and passed away just a day before the release of his final book. That's the latest UCB News. Your next update in an hour.
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3: For he has rescued us from the dominion of darkness and brought us into the kingdom of the Son he loves, in whom we have redemption, the forgiveness of sins. Colossians 1:13-14. Praise the Lord.

0: Bea Turner, praise the Lord. And that's the Sunday prelude, but it's Tuesday's Talking Point.
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0: And in this hour, we're going to be chatting to Catherine Healy. She's been on the programme before. She's the Chief Executive of Assets UK. Because Scotland is getting a dedicated action plan to eliminate HIV. What does that mean? What does that look like? What's the long-term strategy in Scotland? How will it differ from the rest of the UK? She joins me at 10:40 this

0: Colton Dixon on UCB One. And in this week's Life Issues, Jane Manfredi, an Anglican deacon and author of Waking the Women, Faith, Menopause and the Meaning of Midlife, shared with Vicky Gibbons why she believes the middle phase of life should not be framed as a time of loss for women, but of discovery. And before you change the channel to UCB Two thinking, menopause doesn't really affect me, maybe it doesn't affect you personally. And does it affect your sister, your mother, a leader in your church, perhaps? And does the middle stage of life not affect all of us, where we sometimes question, where do I fit now? And I'm not in training anymore, and I'm not doing this anymore, so what happens to me now? Take a step back and put yourself in someone else's position, listening to part two of the conversation as Vicky and Jane discuss the gift of menopause.
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2: Part of your book is to bring a challenge to us and think about the menopause differently to some of the headlines that we also see around this, that actually aging for women, particularly when we get to that middle phase of life, that it is a gift. It's not a debilitation, which so often it is presented to us as.
3: Yeah, I felt really quite strongly about this. I wanted to write not so much a counter argument, not something that would dismiss in any way the experiences of women who definitely did feel that menopause was a time of debilitation and diminishment. I talked to women who were definitely experiencing that and for whom it was a time of real trial. So I was clear that I wanted to, I didn't want to dismiss that at all, but I wanted to provide just open up the conversation a bit more to complement that, really, for people who might be like myself. You know, when I started writing it, I was in my early 40s, and I was terrified by some of the things that I was hearing and some of the things I was reading, and I just thought, wow, I'm facing down this thing that's going to be happening to me. I can't run from it. It's happening whether I want it or not. And it sounds horrendous. It sounds awful. And suddenly every ache or pain or sleepless night or digestive issue or, you know, all normal body stuff, I was like, wow, is that it? Is that it? Is it perimenopause? Is it happening to me now? this is awful. So therefore it must be perimenopause. And I really wanted to think, well, it might be. It might well be for some women, and is something that is very difficult for them, and something which is a blight, and something which makes their life, at least in the short term, harder. But then it might not be like that for everybody. And I'm very conscious of when you find a one-sided view of something. And there are many, many different topics where this is the case, and where trying to have a counterpoint in any way is seen as anathema and you are not allowed. And I knew that menopause was one of those. So that made me, quite anxious the whole time I was writing it. And in the end, I just thought, do you know, it's worth saying, actually. It's worth saying for the people who want to hear it, and for the people who need to hear it. And I want to hear it. I want to read this. So yeah, that was my initial motivation anyway.
2: Well, Jane, let me share just three headlines already this week, preparing for our conversation together, I came across. The big menopause swizz. Do hormone supplements really work? In the Daily Mail, there was an article about I cured my menopause rage by taking magic mushrooms at a £5,000 luxury retreat. And one more for you. Working with the menopause, supporting the change in the workplace. It sounds like the menopause has got its own personality, let alone actually dealing with the women going through the menopause in the workplace as well. I mean, just some of the language and the imagery that is attached and what we're experiencing again, it's all feeding into this negativity at a time where you actually think it should be a time to embrace, to awaken, to celebrate for women.
3: I think what we're seeing is the industrialization and the commercialization of menopause. You know, for as long as there have been women, there have been people to tell us what's wrong with us. because if there's something wrong with you, then you can be sold the cure, can't you? And I think what's happened with menopause, that is definitely something for women to be mindful of, and to, you know, engage their critical faculties when looking at content online or wherever, because people are after your money. that's definitely part of it. It's a whole industry now. I saw something, an advert the other day, because obviously the algorithm is after me. if you put anything, it will be after you too now if you've Googled anything to do with this. It obviously thinks this woman's in her 40s. She obviously needs to be fed stuff about dermal fillers, or in this case, it was shampoo. It was menopausal shampoo. And I was shut up. No, like, stop it. There's that. That's irritating. There's a lot of snake oil being peddled to women as well. Different jellies and supplements and laser treatments and, you know, all sorts of stuff. And that obviously promotes anxiety as well, doesn't it? And I think one of the other things that, if you are writing about this, talking about it in the public sphere, women have obviously over the past few years, the conversation has been huge, has taken off in online spaces. So women have, this has been really great for women on the whole, because it means that they've been able to make connections and build solidarity and feel seen. You know, it's no longer this silent passage that it was once talked of, you know, something that we women, you know, had to just feel ashamed of, you know, oh, she's going through the change, you know, it's something that was embarrassing that couldn't be discussed. That's gone. You know, that's not happening now. We're talking about it, which is brilliant. But I think one of the things I've encountered is that a lot of women have kind of taken on menopausal or perimenopausal as their identity, almost. Yeah. And if that's your identity and you have your tribe of people who also share that identity, they feel attacked if you say anything that might contradict or that they perceive to be contradicting that identity. And that's been a challenge. I knew it would be. But my identity is not Jane, perimenopausal woman. That's not my identity. As a Christian, my identity is child of God, first and foremost. So my perspective is different.
2: It is so different. And you gain that because of the way that you've written your book, in between the different chapters, talking about the practicalities of what's happening with the physical symptoms and also what's happening in church life and responses to it. You've woven in this beautiful fictional story which explores a group of women across the ages and this experience of the wilderness as well. Where did that idea come to you?
3: Oh, well, that idea came from Barbara Brown Taylor. So she's, and I'm a real fangirl of hers, actually. She's amazing. And I've read all her books. So for anyone that listens doesn't know, she's an Anglican priest, she still is an Anglican priest, and a really gifted theologian and writer. And I heard her speaking at an event called the Evolving Faith Conference. I heard the podcast of that, and she talks about what she calls subsistence theology. She talks about moments in our lives when you might go through a period of being diminished and feeling lost. So periods of grief or a redundancy or a bad an illness, a diagnosis, a painful breakup, So times when you feel lost, you might be without your usual props that you need to survive. You might find yourself in a landscape where you, in a metaphorical landscape, where you just don't know where you are anymore. And listening to that, it's really, really excellent. And I thought, oh gosh, menopause could be such a time. It could be such a time, and I was listening to it, and at the same time I was having conversations with other women, and there was one woman in particular who was going through surgical menopause. So she'd had her, due to cancer, she'd had her she had to have a hysterectomy, and she'd had to have her ovaries removed as well, which plunges you into menopause overnight. And that can be quite fierce, and she was really struggling. So I was hearing, taking on all this, and I thought, gosh, I wonder if I could use wilderness as a metaphor for what's happening, for the whole process. And that was when I came up with the idea of the creative strand that runs through the book, and also the idea of a journey and how we go on that journey with other women, and that other women can be a real resource for us.
2: I was quite struck how so often it came to the voice of the girl in that wilderness story that seemed to bring the group back together, if you like, and help us understand a little bit more about womanhood, and I guess our childhood experiences, and what changes, looking at some of the research you have done, when we start to go into those teenage years, and perhaps how we lose our voice and our sense of identity.
3: I mean, I knew this from my own personal experience, that this is something that happens, that you go through puberty. You know, I went through puberty quite early as well, which can be really distressing, because you get body parts, breasts, at a time when you are still very much a child. You know, I was 11 when I started my periods, and then had, you know, the burden of being the girl in the class with the biggest boobs, the first one to wear a bra. Every class has this girl, and it was me in my class. And that's so exposing. Literally, you know, you're in year six, and you're having to still get, you know, we still had to get changed in front of the boys in the classroom. And I can remember a group of us took to sneaking off to the toilets to get changed, and we got into trouble for it because we weren't allowed. Just this confusion, societal confusion of, well, she's 11 or 10 in some cases, she's a child, but has womanly body parts, and they don't quite know what to do with you. And because it's a body part that is so, the Western world is so obsessed with, it's not something that you can just hide easily. So I remember that time and feeling so exposed. And then that promotes a real sense of body discomfort. So trying to hide, being covered up all the time, not wanting to wear swimming costumes. And that's before we've even got onto the physical discomforts and issues of periods. At a time at school, you know, before there was always towels and wings and dry weave top sheets, it was just those awful, like massive big sausage things that you'd, you know, they were just so impractical and really horrible. And yeah, I think loads of us have got stories of bleeding onto our school skirts, not being allowed to go to the toilet, where, you know, it's a real issue, and can leave long lasting scars that you might not have processed at all. That's just the way it is. That's the way it was for all the other girls in my class, and that's how it was for me, and that's how it is for my daughters. And you just sort of accept it. But the weird thing about it is that you kind of assume that that when you get to womanhood, that's all done with. But of course, women's bodies don't ever stay the same, and they're in flux. So I wanted to explore that as well, about the idea that women move in cycles instead of in a linear way.
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0: And as always, if you've got a thought or a comment on our life issues or anything else that we discuss on Talking Point, you can drop us a message on the WhatsApp number. It's the usual, 01782 911111 is the UCB One number. 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

Mac Powell on UCB One. There's good news if you enjoy a nap and could sleep anywhere. You'd have to go to Tokyo to take part in this tournament, but the prize is a few thousand quid. It's an event that marks your sleep out of how deep it is and how long it lasts. Participants wear sleep monitored equipment and they're evaluated over a 90-minute session across four distinct biometric metrics: sleep depth, overall quality, structural stability, and the speed of falling asleep. And you win a prize for taking a nap. Sometimes I don't even believe the things that I report on this programme. Get in touch and tell me if you can nap anywhere. And what's the trick to falling asleep super quick? 01782 911111 to tell me. Maybe the strangest place as well, you've had a bit of a nap. Maybe you have fallen asleep on transport and woken up in a brand new place that you didn't even know existed. 01782 911111 to tell me your story. Or you can always email ashley@ucb.co.uk. Do you know, if you can sleep anywhere, lucky you.

Barry Camp on a Tuesday morning. Oh, you're so lucky because I'm about to bring you some new music on our October playlist that is, has got nothing to do with luck at all. It's totally based on biblical truth. In fact, there's a kind of a trend across our UCB1 artists right now. I don't know if you've noticed it. So many of them are just simply going back to the basics, back to the Word of God, pulling on those strong scriptures that we hold on to and setting them to music. Here is Natalie Lane, What He Said.

0: Natalie Lane, what he said, and so many times on this programme in particular, we are juggling and holding things in tension with knowing that the word is sharper than any two-edged sword, and yet we are to speak that truth in love. Here's a thought.
1: Hi, I'm Becky Murray from One by One. Have you ever met a cheesy salesperson who's trying to butter you up in order to make a sale? Or that person in your workplace who tells you everything they think you want to hear, but they're just trying to win you over so that you can help them out with something? You see, speaking love without truth is just flattery. But equally, speaking truth without love is condemnation. Speaking truth in love is the key. Speaking truth can be difficult. Sometimes you may see your friend doing something and you think, you really shouldn't be doing that. Well, tell them. But likewise, you should also have ears to hear if a friend tries to tell you something too. Proverbs 27 verse 6 says, "Faithful are the wounds of a friend, but the kisses of an enemy are deceitful." If a friend has recently challenged you, listen to the wise words of correction. But equally, be willing to be that person who speaks truth too. But just make sure your motive is always out of love.

0: someone you can be. 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
1: Talking Point with Ashley Andrew.
0: Well, it looks like there's something interesting developing happening just further north. I mentioned at the top of the hour that Scotland is getting a dedicated action plan to eliminating HIV. What does that mean? What does that look like? Could it be rolled out across the rest of the UK, perhaps even the world? Joining me now from AIDS Care Education and Training Asset UK. We've had her on the programme before and it's great to have Chief Exec Catherine back once again. Morning, Catherine.
2: Good morning, Ashley. Thank you so much for having you.
0: Now, let's chat about this because this is a big topic that the Scottish Government have been bringing out, eliminating HIV totally.
2: Yeah, it's absolutely fantastic. And the really exciting thing is it's not just a policy. They've actually created an HIV action plan. So it's not just words. They're going to do something about it. And those core priorities are, opting. You have a routine opt out of testing. So that means if you go into A&E for something completely different, they will routinely test your blood for HIV and you have to opt out rather than opting in. They're also going to expand access to PrEP. Now, that's pre-exposure prophylaxis. And maybe I'm running ahead of myself here because your listeners may not understand how HIV is different from other viruses because it's a human immunodeficiency virus. So it only goes from human to human. You can't catch it from mosquitoes or something. But there is no cure and there are no vaccines. Even 40 years on after it was discovered, HIV is still running rife in the world. And the reason that is because it multiplies at an astronomical speed. So an infected person might produce 10 billion new virus particles every day. And because HIV mutates, it mutates about 40 times. And you think, oh, well, that's not so bad, 40 times. But if you've got 10 billion new virus particles with 40 mutations, you're talking 400 billion times a day inside a single infected individual. So it is really, really important to catch HIV early on. And we can do that. Modern treatment shows that we can reduce the virus in blood to what we call U equals U, which is undetectable equals untransmittable, so that the virus is so low in your blood that it can't be transmitted to others. So this plan to get zero new HIV transmissions within Scotland by 2030, you know, we can do that. The WHO wants to do it worldwide, but Scotland, by introducing this plan, could actually be the first country to get to it, because it's not just about treating people who've already got it. It's also educating people to not get it in the first place. And that's what we do by running training and education in schools and training people to become educators so that young people know about it. Back in the 80s, we all knew what HIV was. We knew that it could kill us and we were scared of it. We don't want people to be scared of it. We don't want there to be stigma, but we also don't want there to be inaction. And that's why we're so excited about this plan.
0: What sort of savings could this give to the Scottish Government if they totally eliminate HIV? You talk about the work that you do and how much support is needed for not just the individual, but families as well, support in the community. So what kind of numbers are we talking about? What kind of savings are we looking at that the government could save?
2: Wow. Well, millions, really, because it's not just the financial savings. It's the treatment cost avoidance. So your health organisations like Terence Higgins Trust say that just PrEP alone, so that's the medicine that you can take if you're thinking of having intimate relations with someone who is affected by HIV, that will save them £360,000 per person just on the PrEP. And then you've got the generic treatment prescriptions, the antiretroviral medication costs the UK and Scotland millions of pounds annually. So to reduce patient care, you know, if we don't have any patients that need care, obviously you are going to save millions. And not to mention, you know, lost days in work, and yeah, mental health. It's not just your physical health that's affected, it's your mental health. So by introducing this new national anti-stigma campaign, that will hopefully acknowledge that fear, you know, to stop people judging people and getting people to get tested and seek care. Because I think last year there were 132 new HIV cases reported in Scotland, which doesn't sound much, but when you remember that, you know, how many billion times those viruses are mutating, and how quickly it can spread, 132 is 132 too many. And so by having a policy and a plan and targeted funds, we can increase the speed of testing, we can get people down to that U equal U, and we can improve the quality of life for those who are already living with the virus.
0: We always talk about Scotland being a slightly smaller nation, slightly. It was 6 million people. So is this doable? 2027 is on its way. You're talking in the next 3 years. Is it doable given that Scotland is a smaller nation and could contain this and could commit and stick with the plan to eliminate HIV altogether from the nation?
2: It is absolutely doable. And I mean, this is my frustration really the world over, because it is doable the world over. It is preventable. You know, use condoms.
0: Yeah.
2: Use condoms. And as I say, the pre-exposure prophylaxis, which is available in the UK. You know, we can take a pill and we can use condoms and it can be gone literally tomorrow. But in order to do that, we have to educate people. And that is the key. So that they get tested, so they understand how it is spread, and the nature of it. It isn't just some other virus like the flu. It is something that is going to affect your life for the rest of your life. But also within that, you know, getting rid of the stigma and shame, because it is very treatable. It is very, very treatable. You know, we've got less than 100,000 people in the UK who are infected with HIV, which is phenomenal. But that could be naught if we all do our bit and just talk about what we've heard today on the radio and encourage others to, you know, get tested. Everyone needs to get tested.
0: For some people, it might be a little bit uncomfortable to talk about this, what they've listened to on the radio this morning. So let's dial it back for a second. Even just your last point about using condoms, it's not even something we bring up in church on Sunday. If we can't say it there, where we're supposed to love and care for one another in a non-judgmental way.
2: Absolutely.
0: How can we, as Christians, hold all of this in tension and pray, Catherine? What should we pray about?
2: I think, you know, Proverbs 3 says, do not withhold good from those whom it is due when it's in your power to act. It is in our power to act. And we can pray that we can be bold. You know, like you say, we don't talk about sex in church. It's a three-letter word which is never mentioned apart from generally negatively. We need to change that. Sex is a gift from God. It is a good thing. It's like a hammer. In itself, it isn't good or bad. And it can be used for good or it can be used for bad. Yes. And we want people to use it for good. And so which is worse, somebody dying because you were too embarrassed or awkward to say, "Ooh, could I talk to you about your relationship?" Or you know, you saving your embarrassment and not talking to your grandchildren or your children, or talking in school. You know, it's not just young people. It's older people like myself. I like to think I'm young, but I'm 56. But the stats are going up. The number of HIV cases have doubled in the UK, the new cases, since 2022. And that is because people don't realise, they don't understand it. They get to my age, perhaps they got divorced or recently widowed, and they start going out with people again. And they forget completely because they're like, oh, I've had a hysterectomy, I'm not going to get pregnant, I'm fine. You're not fine. Get tested and use condoms if you are sleeping with other people. And yeah, it might be a little bit awkward, but like I say, it might save someone's life. And if we do this well in Scotland, we could stamp it out to zero by 2030.
0: Well, given that we've gone there today, we've talked about the elephant in the room. You have shed some light on what's going on, Catherine, how we can pray and what life could look like in just a matter of a few years' time. It might be, however, that some people listening to the conversation are nodding along or know someone that has got into a little bit of a difficult situation recently. They don't know who to approach that would be non-judgmental. They don't know where to find helpful information. I know that yourselves at Assets support in many different ways. Just give us a couple of highlights, some things that people can reach out to you and find through your website, through chatting to yourselves.
2: Well, we inspire and train individuals just like yourselves who are listening to be confident and to raise levels of self-esteem in young people. Perpetrators and victims of sexual abuse have low self-esteem. We know that hurt people often hurt people. So all we need to do, and it really is this simple, is raise the levels of self-esteem in young people. Because if they have healthy self-esteem, they will have positive relationships and good sexual health. So what can your listeners do? What you can do is get trained. At the moment, yesterday I received £10,000 in funding. So I can offer any of your listeners free training. It normally costs over £1,000. It's 6 days online training to go into schools, or if you work with young people in hospitals or the police, anyone who works with young people, come and get trained in relationships and sex education. I can give it to you free. The first few people that come through will get that. And then you will have the confidence and the knowledge to be able to talk to young people. But if you don't want to do the training, just talk to them. Kids want to talk to you. Everybody wants to talk about it. How is your relationship going? What are you struggling with? If you really can't do that, buy a poster, put it up saying, where is your, you know, closest sexual health clinic? Get tested for HIV. Terence Higgins Trust has a load of posters. We've got posters. Just get something up there on the back of all your toilet doors, just saying, get tested, get tested, get tested.
0: Catherine, it's always refreshing to talk to you, especially when you go into the subject of the next generation that I have a particular heart toward. Thank you so much for being my guest this morning on Talking Point. We continue to pray.
2: Brilliant. Thank you so much, Ashley. And do get in touch if you want to do that training.

I think for many people, they'll be on the same page as Catherine Healy. Rachel got in touch to say, Ashley, thank you so much for the chat about HIV. It's so, so, so important. It has been a passion of mine for years to increase awareness of these sensitive subjects. Rachel, we appreciate your feedback. I can't take any credit for the conversation whatsoever. I just simply ask the questions. Rebecca and Alex, our wonderful Talking Point producers, are involved with getting on the great guests that we know you might be keen to hear from. Could we see, as a society, HIV be a thing of the past? Wouldn't that be amazing to see in our lifetime? Think back to the 80s, what life was like. So many people lost their lives and there was so much misinformation and judgment and criticism at that time. But how can we as Christians partner with the work that ASSET is doing? Now, Catherine very kindly promised to give free training off the back of this conversation today. She's not just saying it because she's feeling good on a Tuesday. So can I encourage you, if you work with young people, if you want to see lives changed and transformed, just drop Catherine a message. Tell her that you heard the conversation today on UCB One and you would like to sign up for that free training that is available thanks to the funding that has been given to ASSET. To find out more, go to asset-uk.com. We're heading to the top of the hour, so we'll get some music from Strings and Heart to take us there.

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1: UCB News at 11 o'clock. I'm Rebecca Smith. The Shadow Defence Secretary will set out plans for a new missile and drone defence system if the Conservatives return to power. James Cartledge will use his party's conference to unveil the so-called Britannia Shield as part of what the Tories say is a costed plan to spend 3% of GDP on defence by 2030. Former Veterans Minister Tobias Elwood says such a system is long overdue.
2: It's what every country now needs, I'm afraid. That's where warfare is going, because it could be non-state actor or even a criminal gang that can now launch these drones. That's where the technology is now spread down to.
1: Labour says the Conservatives' record in government shows they would wave a huge white flag to our

0: people are already struggling.
1: If the state pension is going to be uprated by a different mechanism to the one that it is now, so it will increase by a different amount, we need to make sure that the older people who are on a low income have a decent level of support through the social security system. And that isn't happening at the moment.
0: Some of the toys our children are playing with could actually be filled with dangerous chemicals. The Children's Burns Trust has seen a 260% increase in burn injuries related to fake squishy toys since 2025. And world tennis number one Jannik Sinner will miss the rest of the season due to a knee injury. This year's Wimbledon champion needs to undergo a course of treatment to help with recovery. That's the latest UCB News.
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1: Talking Point with Ashley Andrew.
0: You know, the problem with peas is that Britain's just not mushy about them anymore. That's according to The Telegraph and The Breakfast News this morning. How do you feel about this particular story that Britain is facing a massive slump in pea consumption? Yes, yes, you haven't misheard me. This is a true article, true debate on breakfast television this morning. With data from the Department for Environment, Food and Rural Affairs, or DEFRA as abbreviated, revealing that the average pea consumption has crashed to a 50-year low. Yeah, I can't say I'm passionate about it, but maybe you are. Maybe you have some pea recipes that you think we should all get involved with. Do tell. The average Briton now eats just 37 grams of peas per week, representing a massive 75% slide from the 144 grams consumed weekly back in 1975. Well, times have changed, things have moved on, things are more available. The steep decline has triggered urgent warning.

warnings from celebrity chefs and farming groups like Choose British Peas, who note that younger generations are shunning the humble legume for trendier imported veg. But backing peas matters for the UK. It supports local farmers. The UK is highly sufficient in this sector, growing roughly 90% of all peas consumed domestically. So shunning them directly threatens the livelihoods of the UK's estimated 700 dedicated pea farmers. Wow. 700. That's a lot of peas. Unmatched freshness, of course, is another thing that we shouldn't be shunning. The British vining farmers operate an incredibly efficient supply chain, typically getting peas from field to freezer in 150 minutes. Wow. Just to lock in those nutrients and sweetness. And of course, you can't help but think about the national food security as well. Cultivating local pulse crops is highly sustainable. It reduces reliance on foreign imports. And initiatives like the Food Foundation's Peas Please campaign have historically pushed to boost the vegetable intake across schools and low-income households. Tell me, is it on the menu tonight? Yeah, I don't like peas. I like Monge too and Sugar Snap. See, they're sweeter. I'll eat those things, but those little green balls on your plate? Nah, not so much. No chance. Or if it's in a recipe, at least hide it from me. They are high in protein, high in fibre. I want that. I just don't want the peas on the plate. I don't even want them when I go to the chippy. But tell me, perhaps you feel that our peas should not be threatened. They should not go into decline. They are a British staple, especially when it comes to a fish supper. Do talk about your thoughts and comments and give me any menu recommendations for hiding peas in a particular recipe so I can eat that high protein, high fibre situation and not even know it. 01782 911111 to tell me your thoughts and comments and if you're concerned.

0: There's some music, and no offence to Shaylee Simeon, that just soothes my soul, but could actually just make me have a wee snooze. I just enjoy her vocals and the ease with which she shares her story of hurricanes and harbour lights on UCB One. I said in the last hour about the competition in Tokyo, if you can take a nap anywhere, you might want to sign up for that tournament. And Mrs. Hexter got in touch on the WhatsApp to say, Ashley, my husband is called Sid the Martini Man because he can sleep anywhere, any place, anytime. She's referring to the martini advert. She says he can sit upright, he can travel in noisy environments such as the park, at the seaside. He even slept right through a huge storm right overhead, an earthquake, a police helicopter above the house. My goodness! Is he going to sleep through Jesus coming back, Mrs. Hexter? Thank you so much for sharing. She says nothing stops him from sleeping. He closes his eyes and he's gone in less than 5 seconds. I'm the complete opposite. Oh, thank you so much for sharing on the WhatsApp today. If you can nap anywhere, if you know the trick, the knack to getting to sleep super quickly, yes, check out the tournament in Tokyo, but do share on WhatsApp. Some of us would like to know, how do we sleep under these times and seasons and conditions? 01782 911 111.
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0: A little Caleb and John on a Tuesday morning. We're being told to expect wetter, windier and stormy weather for the rest of the year here in the UK. Forecasters say the El Niño phenomenon is playing a big part in driving the increased likelihood of floods and storms. It's already contributing to extreme flooding and overflowing rivers in parts of Brazil. Warnings, there's more to come. World Vision Brazil has been partnering with local churches to support families displaced by the extreme weather in recent weeks. Manuela Malini and Elvinho Jr. of Visão Mundial Brazil told UCB News reporter James Morris that it's been a busy year for the child-focused Christian charity.
1: So the beginning of the month from September 11th, September, it started a lot of heavy rains in the Ribeira Valley, one of the regions next to São Paulo. It is in São Paulo State. And Ribeira Valley is one of the poorest region of São Paulo State. And due to the rising water levels of the Ribeira Jiguapé River, it caused a lot of flooding in the region, displacing over 110 families. These situations of flooding in Brazil has been like recurring. In 2023, we faced a very extreme climate event in Rio Grande do Sul that displaced over 700,000 people in Rio Grande do Sul state. So it is a situation that continues. We are still in alert. Six cities in the Ribeira Valley region declared emergency state, and they are being supported by local organizations, the civil defense, and the local government.
2: You've talked about the impact on families. Tell me what has happened to those families who've presumably been displaced by the flooding.
1: So the river rose over 7 meters, so causing flooding in all of the houses. So we had over 1,000 people that they were displaced, so had to left their home. The civil defense and the local government opened over 19 shelters to support those families. And there are some people that were able to return to their homes, but they returned to their homes that were flooded, so a little bit destructed, lost all of their things, their houses. And there are concerns that the flooding may cause again. And besides that, we have still people that are located in shelters, so these local shelters created by the government, and they are in support of emergency needs. And as World Vision, one of our concerns is the children. We know that in the emergency situations, we talk about a lot about the family, their situations, and we usually forgot about the children. And as World Vision, usually during emergency situations, we support with what we call the tenderness kits. That is a kit that contains some products and materials for children so they are able to play and think about other things, even when they are facing this emergency situation.
2: Avelino Jr., Manuel has talked about how this is not something new. Scientists are predicting that, unfortunately, this is going to continue over the year and perhaps even into the future. Can you help us understand how something like the Super El Nino might be affecting this, or are there other factors that we should be thinking about here?
3: Unfortunately, James, you're completely correct. Just to demonstrate some of the events of this year, it is, I believe, our fourth emergency situation that we are operating. So we started in Minas Gerais, then we went to provide support to Paraná because for the first time there was a tornado in one of the cities here in Brazil, which destroyed almost 85% of the entire city. Then we had the similar situation of floods in Recife, and now we are facing another one here in the Ribeiro Valley, which unfortunately there are this kind of negative impacts to the families. So with the Super El Niño, we are expecting that it's going to be one of the worst in the over 150 years, and probably are going to impact most of the families that we work with. So just to have an idea, another data, almost 36 million people were affected since 2023 about these, regarding these emergency situations, events that unfortunately happens here in our country. And this being said, we have prepared a kind of platform which is called Green Alert, that we are operating with our actors, partners, including the church, because just to have an idea, the church are those who help us first, because in some of the remote areas, we don't have any kind of other organization, but we do have a church which is supporting us.
2: So you were talking about what you call Green Alert, Alerta Verde, and how churches are so important to get the message across. Tell me, Avelino Jr., how it works, please.
3: Of course. The Green Alert is a platform that operates in three different aspects. The first one is to monitor. This platform operates using different apps, because we do have partnerships with some IT companies, example Google and Avanade. The idea is not to create a new one, but to systematize the information which is already available here in our country. Then we prepare the communities. The idea is to take this information that we collected and disseminate with the communities that we work with using one of the most famous platforms, which is WhatsApp. Then we act as a local networks. The churches are our base in these communities. They are those who can engage, can mobilize, and can give us the first impressions from the emergence in the field. Because when it happens, we, World Vision, are the first organization that they sent the information regarding what they need, which most of the cases is immediate help, shelter, for example, food baskets, water, hygiene kits, cleaning kits, and also the temporary kits that Manuela was mentioning before.
2: World Vision Brazil has, and it's come through today in your conversation, that you are continuing to pray for the families who are currently flooded. I wanted to ask how we could be praying ourselves and perhaps for the churches themselves, as they're perhaps also affected by this wider situation.
3: I believe the message needs to come from the heart and needs to transmit the love that we have to our brothers and sisters. So pray for the families which are displaced, for the families which unfortunately are in a vulnerable situation at this moment. And put your heart, put your love in this praise, because this kind of work is not even possible if we don't believe in our Savior, which is Jesus. So this is going to be my message to everybody.
2: Thank you. That's so encouraging to hear. Manuela, was there anything that we should hear before we close today?
1: Well, I just think it is important that we to mention that we are very, very grateful for our church partners. They are the key focal point on the field for us. So every emergency response that we have responded here in Brazil, they were our main partner. They were the first one to arrive because they were already there, even when they were directly affected. So we are very, very grateful for all the support that we receive with prayers, but also with the actions on the field. They are there, they are spreading the message, they are supporting the community. And we know that even with the Super El Niño in Brazil and all of the concerns that we had regarding that the churches will be the main point to respond there.
2: Thank you very much, Manuela, Milani and Avelino Jr. Thank you.
1: Thank you, James.
3: Thank you, James. For us, it was a pleasure.
0: So as the weather changes towards the end of this week, perhaps you consider once again the conversation that James has just brought to us. Perhaps you want to wander over to World Vision's website, worldvision.org.uk, as you ponder, what would God have me do, say, or pray about this?

Phil Jones. Go for it on UCB1. Well, I did say that you should go for it and tell me what recipes I could use to disguise peas so that I could eat them. I do want to have some more protein in my diet, more fibre, want to eat healthier while supporting UK farmers. 700 pea farmers. I still can't get over that fact. And so I asked for your contribution this morning. I need some help in the kitchen in more ways than one, but we'll sidestep that for a second. And then I asked for your recipes. Help me. How can I cook with peas and not know I'm really eating them? Anita got in touch on the WhatsApp, and I always appreciate a picture. I'm quite visual, Anita, because pictures are more appealing, especially when it comes to recipes. If I look at it and it looks good, I want to eat it. I make this soup, Anita says. It's a family favourite, well worth trying it. She's from Cambridge and she's even given me the recipe. Now, I actually, Anita, given that I'm from up north, way up north, I am a massive fan of soup, especially just as the weather turns. So it's to go a little bit colder towards the end of this week. And the idea of cream of leek and pea soup. Oh, yeah. Mm. This is well worth a try. Thank you very much for your suggestion on the WhatsApp. I might save that for later. Tell me your recipes, things that include peas. You can sneak them into maybe certain things in the menu this week just to encourage our pea farmers here in the UK and bring them back to the plate. 01782 911 111. No, it wasn't on my bingo card to talk about peas today, but you know what? We roll with it.

Now that's geography that I can get on board with. Caitlin Danos on UCB One and our new music playlist for the month of October. The song's called East from West. We've had quite a lot of frivolity in this hour, and we want to bring out another story that is bringing a smile to many faces, I think. I don't know if you saw the news in the story this week about the AI-powered smart glasses. But it's not what you think. The family of a visually impaired chicken farmer, Dave Craig, made a decision to buy some smart glasses for his 65th birthday and discovered that after losing his sight since age 10, he was able to read a birthday card, something he hadn't read in decades. Well, these glasses have proven controversial amid concerns about covert recording, but my next guest is here to talk about the hope in these glasses, the hope for the visually impaired, what that all means and what that all looks like. Khadija Raza, Policy Lead for Strategy and Public Affairs from the Royal National Institute of Blind People, joins me in just a few moments.

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1: Talking Point with Ashley Andrew.
0: Oh, we've chatted already about AI and the technology around that this morning. The good, the bad, and the in-between. Now we're looking to see how AI can solve some problems, particularly around the area of sight. You might have seen the article on the BBC this week that talks about a farmer who's recognised that his AI glasses that he got for his birthday has given him independence, finally being able to read birthday cards after decades. But are there some concerns still about the privacy and consent around these AI glasses? Let's chat this morning to Khadija Raza, who's Policy Lead for Strategy and Public Affairs from the Royal National Institute for Blind People. Khadija, great to have you join the programme this morning.
2: Thank you so much for having me, and thanks for discussing this topic. It's really an interesting one for our community.
0: Right, so it feels like there's two sides to this, because this is a story in the news that is celebrating a man who has potentially got some of his sight back, but there are some challenges around this too.
2: Yeah, definitely. I think AI smart glasses are a really interesting bit of technology, and you know, they're still emerging. There's still new ones coming out all the time, and I think they are growing in popularity amongst the blind and partially sighted community, but also I think the general public as well. And I think that's where some of the kind of concerns that we're seeing around the usage of them and the misuse of them as well. But for blind and partially sighted people, they're mainly being used as a tool for accessibility. And as you mentioned with that farmer's story, for example, reading print information through the cameras on the AI glasses, or maybe reading a sign on a shop is things like that, or describing images in front of us. So there's lots of different uses for AI smart glasses when you don't have usable vision or have limited usable vision. And for people who are digitally enabled in the blind and partially sighted community, they can be a really useful bit of tech.
0: Mm. Okay, let's talk about the positives first and foremost. How specifically are these glasses? You mentioned like reading signage, reading precious things that we can take for granted as well, something like a birthday card or a special note or even a text message. How is this tech aiding reading?
2: Yeah, well, like all those things that you mentioned, but also so much of the world around us is not designed for people with sight loss. It is designed for sighted people. And as you mentioned, like some of those important bits of written information can be overlooked or taken for granted when you can't read them. So, and you know, for example, myself, I'm blind and I do have a pair of AI smart glasses, and you know, I get things in the post all the time and I can never tell, you know, is this a bank letter or is it, you know, a bit of junk mail? And it takes quite a lot of work, or asking for a sighted person's assistance to be able to access that information. Mm. But whereas now, if you are digitally enabled and you have a smartphone or you have AI smart glasses, you can take a picture of that text and have it be read out loud to you. Although I will say, as you mentioned, there is a pros and cons. And I'd say the cons are that this is still AI and we'd still need to verify that the information it's telling you is accurate. So I'd always warn people around that, because sometimes when it can't fully read something or the camera quality isn't quite captured that image as it should have, it might make a little bit up. So for example, I was at a restaurant and I asked for something on a menu that didn't actually exist, because the AI glasses just thought, well, it could be peach iced tea, and it wasn't. So just as a fair warning to people.
0: Okay, so when you ordered the peach iced tea, it really wasn't. It was something
2: totally different. It just wasn't on the menu.
0: Yeah, I could see how that's a lighthearted way of getting into a spot of bother, but actually talk about some of the serious notes for us to consider, how things can go a little bit more seriously wrong when getting involved with some of this tech.
2: Yeah, I think for blind and partially sighted people specifically, we're looking at the camera quality on these AI glasses and the processing time it might take for it to answer some of our questions. So I'd say the camera quality on AI glasses, so, to make them wearable and not too obtrusive to look at, the camera quality isn't the best. So that does mean that some of the images that it's taking might not be of a good enough quality for it to describe what's going on in front of us accurately. So, I would kind of caution people against using them out and about on a, like, do not use them to help you cross a road, for example. Like, it won't, it's not a safe piece of tech for something like that. Or maybe when people are using them, they might not detect an obstruction in front of them that is there. And so I just say, use them as a tool, but not as your only tool, is what I'd say for blind and partially sighted people. And the same thing with the processing time. You might need some information really, really quickly, but depending on where you are, how good your connectivity is, it might take a little bit longer. And like I say, the information might not always be accurate. So just use them as a partial tool at the moment. But the technology is getting better and better. So, there's still hope that we can start relying on them a little bit more going forward.
0: I mean, there is a bit of a concern around privacy and consent and public concern if people are using these AI glasses that are able to film anything and everything. Where's the consent to the person stood next to yourself, perhaps? And these glasses are in motion, taking in everything. But the person stood next to you might recognize these glasses and think, well, why is she recording me right now? What are some of the dangers and concerns around that?
2: Yeah, I think one thing I'd probably like to highlight is I think currently on the market, the main AI glasses that we're seeing are the Meta smart glasses, and they have a little white indicator light on them, which indicates when they are in use and are being re using re the recording function. So you see a l white blinking light, and that's just for the sighted people who might be listening to this, who are concerned when they're seeing people who are using these glasses and are not sure whether they're inadvertently in someone's recording or not. And I think just, keep an eye out for that little white blinking indicator light. I think this is a concern for blind and partially sighted people because we don't actually, we wouldn't, a lot of our community wouldn't be able to see that indicator light. So we might not know whether we're in someone's recording or not. So that's a concern. And we are going to continue to work with the government and technology companies to ensure that people's privacy and security concerns are taken into account whilst maintaining those important accessibility tools. I think without the government and these tech companies taking this seriously, then it means that venues and people as individuals are going to sort of take this into their own hands, and that's the bit that's a bit concerning for us because we're worried that restaurants or pubs or theaters are banning this technology without realizing that actually this is like a theater is quite a dark low light environment where actually a lot of people would find the use of AI glasses quite useful to like maybe describe the set design in front of us or maybe like say read a menu. So banning them outright doesn't feel like the right solution for us, and we need to make sure that people's reactions to misuse of glasses sort of maintain proportionate to and also just taking consideration the reasonable adjustment that AI glasses still provide. And I think the other thing is just people in general, the general public. I completely understand that there is misuse going on out there, but we hope that it's a very small number of people, and we just don't want this technology to be stopped whilst it is being beneficial to blind and partially sighted people as an accessibility tool. So I think, please don't harass people in the general public. I'm sure that your community wouldn't do that, but it's just sort of a concern that we're having that people. Blind and partially sighted people might get harassed in out and about whilst using them, just to be able to read the information that the rest of the world sort of take for granted. So it's just, again, just being really reasonable and proportionate with how we're dealing with this as this technology comes out.
0: Amid the challenges that we still hear about, we hear the stories on social media of girls being recorded in gyms, and things being totally damaging, actually, for people seeing themselves on social media because of someone recording them because of AI-powered glasses. So you make a really good point for us to be mindful of who is using these glasses and what are they using them for? Let's be mindful of that. And whilst we wait for consultations around accessibility and the good that this can do for partially sighted people. How long will the wait be, do you think, Khadija, while the government are taking a look at this and putting proper guardrails in place?
2: I think it's something that, at least I can say from RNIB's perspective, that we will continue to lobby for, because just like the general public, we also, as a blind and partially sighted community, we have our own privacy and security concerns, like I mentioned before. So we will continue to push for it. And with the interactions we have with Parliament, continue to ask for those privacy and security concerns to be taken into consideration, whilst not getting rid of those beneficial accessibility tools that they provide as well. And I think, just to quickly go back to my earlier point, the other thing just to mention to people is that not all people with sight loss kind of have obvious visual indicators of that. Mm. So I myself use a long white cane. Other people might have a guide dog, which might show why they might be using the glasses. But other people, like, sight loss is a spectrum. Mm-hmm. Particularly if you're partially sighted, you might not have that kind of visual tool. So I guess it's just to also always be careful and mindful for that reason, that someone might be blind, they might not look blind, mm-hmm. but that's why they're using the glasses. So, yeah.
0: I have to just double check, going back to your earlier point about getting mail and using the glasses to take a view of what it is that's coming through, whether it's a bill or whatever it is. But then you having to, even with the tool of AI powered glasses, go back and double check and verify that this is actually what is being sent through to you. So are the glasses, they can provide a base level help and support, but what do you then do just to verify? Do you then have to ask a sighted person to just double check that this is what's been said, or how do you rely on making sure that it's true information?
2: Yeah, well, I guess for us as blind and partially sighted people, I think it's important to remember that we should have the option of having our information sent to us in a way that we can read and understand in the first place. So if you are a Braille user, you can request your health or your financial information in that format, large print, audio, all of these, like, these exist, and this is your reasonable adjustment and your right as a blind or partially sighted person to request. So I think that would be my first shout out to people, is to always request your right to accessible information for whatever that content is. And the second thing was, the AI glasses can be quite a good baseline tool. That is exactly how I describe it. People can also use, there are other apps out there, free apps on phones, smartphones particularly. So there's an app called Be My Eyes, where you can call a sighted volunteer, and it will use the back camera on your phone to make that call, and they can look at information through the camera for you. And there's also a Be My AI function on that, where you can take a picture and AI will kind of transcribe that information for you in your required format, if you're using electronic information. Although, again, my warning on that is that, remember, this is AI, so you don't always want to take pictures of sensitive information if you don't want that to be used for machine learning. So it's still, like I say, emerging, a very useful tool, both on smartphones and AI glasses. But still ironing out all the privacy and security concerns that people have.
0: Very much so. Yeah, you can see that there's still very much things being ironed out. But a positive story for us to maybe hold on to, hope that actually the technology is still being developed. There's improvements to be made, clearly, but there's a step forward in the right direction, and we wait to see what's going to happen regarding this. Khadija, where can people find out more about the work that you do at Royal National Institute of Blind People, and maybe some of the resources that are available and tools to help people?
2: Yeah, so we have our website, rnab.org.uk, and we have done a news story on our website about AI smart glasses, essentially some of the things that I've highlighted today, some of the pros and some of the cons. And I think I definitely encourage your audience, if any of them are blind and partially sighted, to have a look and check out those resources. We also have a survey right now on AI smart glasses, if you are blind or partially sighted, to kind of gather people's experiences so that we can you know, when we go to government and these tech companies will have a much better sort of grounded view of what our community wants from them. And then also, if you are interested as a person in the sort of sighted community, we also have a lot of volunteering opportunities to help blind and partially sighted people. So if that's something that people are interested in, please do go to our website to find out more.
0: rnib.org.uk. Hadija, thank you so much for informing us today on Talking Point.
2: Thank you for having me.

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1: UCB News at 12 o'clock. I'm Rebecca Smith. The Conservative leaders played down suggestions her planned air defences will be like Israel's Iron Dome, despite her own party making the comparison in a press release. Kemi Bade not wants to invest £10 billion in radar and missile systems. The National Crime Agency says it's intercepted a batch of so-called super dinghies, which were on their way to people traffickers in Europe. It says the 25 boats, tracked to a shipment at East Midlands Airport, could have been used to move 1,700 people across the Channel. Around half of France's schools are closed, with up to 200,000 students joining huge protests over what they say is chronic underfunding of education. There have been some clashes in cities like Paris, Strasbourg, Lyon and Lille. Yesterday, a teenager reportedly lost his hand after picking up a police stun grenade during a demonstration. Journalist Anne-Elisabeth Mutter says the protests are becoming increasingly politicised.
2: All the initial complaints were perfectly understandable complaints. The nature of the violence and the fact that the student movements are being instrumentalised by left-wing parties makes it a much more complicated story than it was, say, 10 days ago.
1: ASOS customers have received an app notification saying the company's been hacked. People have received

0: That's the latest UCB news. Your next update in an hour.
1: Thanks, Rebecca. Some sunny spells and scattered showers this afternoon across Scotland and feeling cool here. Cloudy.
2: Hi, I'm Amy Boucher-Pye, and I would like to share with you a thought from my book, Seven Ways to Pray. God's word can come alive to us through an ancient practice. It's called Lectio Divina, which sounds a bit like jargon, but simply means sacred reading. This devotional practice of praying through the words of Scripture, asking God to bring them alive through His Holy Spirit, has touched me. Through it, I slow down and I really engage with the Bible. It's a way to let the honey of God's word drip into my mouth and sink deeply within. Why not try out this practice of sacred reading? Choose a text and read it four times. First, read it to become familiar with it. Second, read it through and reflect on it, asking God to highlight a word or a phrase to you. Third, read it and respond to God.
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1: For some of us, prayer can feel like a celebration of all that God has done. For some, prayer can be a place where we want to get to, a sacred space, consecrated, a time set apart, and yet we're constantly interrupted. There's notifications and our mind wanders off, drifts in other directions. And that can happen as well when we're reading God's word. So if you have struggled this morning, or even this year, to stay focused in your Bible reading plan, or maybe you found even today, you went to read a particular verse or chapter in the Bible and you just didn't take it in at all. Are there some tips we could find that will help us read and meditate and ponder on what the Word of God says? Here's a thought to start the time for prayer.
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0: If you choose to have a party during this hour, well, crack on. 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
0: For some of us, prayer can feel like a celebration of all that God has done. For some, prayer can be a place where we want to get to, a sacred space, consecrated, a time set apart, and yet we're constantly interrupted. There's notifications and our mind wanders off, drifts in other directions. And that can happen as well when we're reading God's word. So if you have struggled this morning or even this year to stay focused in your Bible reading plan, or maybe you found even today you went to read a particular verse or chapter in the Bible and you just didn't take it in at all, are there some tips we could find that will help us read and meditate and ponder on what the word of God says? Here's a thought to start the time for prayer.
2: Hi, I'm Amy Boucher-Pye, and I would like to share with you a thought from my book, 7 Ways to Pray. God's word can come alive to us through an ancient practice. It's called Lectio Divina, which sounds a

bit like jargon, but simply means sacred reading. This devotional practice of praying through the words of Scripture, asking God to bring them alive through His Holy Spirit, has touched me. Through it, I slow down and I really engage with the Bible. It's a way to let the honey of God's Word drip into my mouth and sink deeply within. Why not try out this practice of sacred reading? Choose a text and read it 4 times. First, read it to become familiar with it. Second, read it through and reflect on it, asking God to highlight a word or a phrase to you. Third, read it and respond to God, such as through praise, intercession, petition. And fourth, read it once more while resting in God's presence. How does the passage come alive for you?

ISLY. This is The Love. And before that, we heard a lovely little song from Hunter Plake called Flutter. Before we get some new music on from Caleb Meekum, how he sings about being a problem child, let's look once again at the headlines this lunchtime. We talked about this yesterday, and again, it's in the news that almost 2,000 schools are blockaded or closed. It was on the breakfast news. Rebecca mentioned it at the top of the hour. Are you concerned? This is gaining momentum. There's now protests taking place in several parts of France, and children, pupils, are looking to try and make their voices heard. They are demanding school reforms, more resources. Police are braced for the backlash, for tensions. So can we pray into this? Praying that the government will consider putting more money into schools and the responders, the police who have to head out onto the streets today, will do all they can to protect youngsters trying to make their voices heard. But they're also protecting other people in other areas as well, who are just simply trying to get across town, get to where they need to be at this time. And the world watches on. Let's pray and hold up all of that to God in prayer today.

0: we get the joy of leaning on God, especially when we are confused by our situation and circumstances. Maybe we received a diagnosis that we know is contrary to God's word. Let's go back once again and conclude this series that we've been in over the last few days, reflecting on how God can heal us.
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2: God can heal you, part 5. Here's a prayer for healing and continued good health. Father, the power of your word is the source of my healing and continued good health. It declares that you have delivered me from all destruction. I may have made decisions in the past that caused ill health in my life, but you have forgiven me in Christ, and you deliver me continuously from all sickness, pain, weakness, and disease. Psalm 91, verses 9 to 10 say, "Because you have made the Lord your dwelling place, no evil shall befall you, nor shall any plague come near your dwelling. You are my refuge and my dwelling place. There is no sickness in your presence. And since I abide in you, sickness cannot remain in my life. I am protected because I am in Christ. Your word says, 'Let the weak say I am strong.'" That's Joel 3 verse 10. "So I call myself strong even when I feel weak. Lord, your word says you will satisfy my mouth with good things so that my youth is renewed." That's in Psalm 103 verse 5. "You are my source of complete satisfaction, and I believe my strength and youth are being renewed. As a result, I age gracefully in Christ. Lord, your word says that I can call upon you and you will answer me. You will be with me in trouble. You will deliver me and honor me. With long life, you will satisfy me and show me your salvation," like we read in Psalm 91, verses 15 and 16. "Therefore, I stand on your word and declare by faith," Psalm 118, verse 17, "I shall not die but live and declare the works of the Lord.

0: Blue Feathers from Jonathan Ogden on UCB One. Yesterday, we began praying with and praying for the Boys Brigade. Celebrating the 140-year anniversary, today's focus for the Boys Brigade is on the core partnerships of working together with local churches. Let's hear from Peter.
1: Hi, I'm Peter Andrews and I'm the ministry lead for the Boys Brigade. We are a Christian ministry with a vision to see children and young people living life to the full through coming to know Jesus Christ. 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We also pray for new partnerships with churches, creating opportunities for the BB to support them in mission and outreach. We ask these things in Jesus' name. Amen.

some new music from River River on UCB1 with a song called Eye to Eye. Political parties rarely agree on things, but it seems like defence has been a top topic, one to ponder and consider. Well, given Kemi Badenoch's statements today, she said a very interesting phrase on the Breakfast News. She said, warfare is changing. So the Conservatives want to create a missile defence system. Some in her party are saying much like the Iron Dome in Israel, and she's trying to step away from comparing the same system to that. But essentially, that is what it is. She recognises the threats to different countries in Europe, and she wants to develop a system to intercept those threats. Perhaps that's important to you to ponder and pray about today rather than wait for a general election. Perhaps it's something that you agree with, that warfare is changing. You've seen that over the last few years and you're concerned. You're concerned about the empty defence sites across the country. You're concerned about the lack of finance that's been put into those sites. You're concerned about what could happen next. Kemi Badenoch says the Conservatives are thinking ahead, and shouldn't politicians be doing such things? All of them, regardless of whether they see eye to eye or not, shouldn't they be thinking ahead? And she mentioned specifically, of course, given the incident that happened at RAF Fairford. It's been in the news, conveniently, over the last few days. So when it comes to the topic of defence, she's got a story that she can immediately pull from. But what about what happens next? Surely we do not have to wait until there is another such event where there's major incidents or suspects arrested. Can we call on God today to ask our MPs and politicians to put aside political point scoring and do the right thing? To look out for our nation's defence and to seriously put money where their mouth is and to fulfil their promises. However you want to pray, take a moment right now to pray in any way you want to. Regarding the incident that took place at RAF Fairford, our nation's defence and wisdom for political leaders.

0: Nono, you and me on UCB One. So sometimes God doesn't answer quite in the way we expected. But today, we want to bring you a blessing, regardless of the answer or situation. Sit back and receive from our Night Blessings team, Malcolm Duncan and Danielle, as we ponder. He is the God who answers, just quite often not in the way we expect.
1: Life is sometimes hard, and we don't always have the answers. Amid the questions you might have tonight, may you hear the voice of God whispering to you, "I am all your answers. One day, I will answer every question you have. And on that day, the questions will no longer matter." May you be given the gift of faith.
0: So whatever your situation, if you need a faith top up today, you can ask God. Doesn't the Bible tell us to ask and keep on asking? Take a moment to do that right now. And if you want to go back and listen to that particular blessing from our blessing series, go to malcolmduncan.co.uk. He's the creator of that wonderful encouragement.

0: Sofika on New CB1. And before I say cheerio to you today, I want to tell you what's coming up on the programme tomorrow after this.
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God of My Tomorrow, Brannon Murphy on UCB One. We'll do it all again tomorrow on Talking Point. I'm back with you once again. And my first guest tomorrow morning is Sheridan Voysey, who's joining the programme to chat about flourishing friendships, particularly in church communities. So if you've stepped back recently because of church hurt, maybe even moved location and you've just not found your place to be, join the conversation tomorrow. It's great to chat to all my guests today. I spoke earlier to Teresa Chalmers Blaney as she was talking about the transformation through art and how that can take place even in HMP Coldingley. You can go back and listen to the conversation once again when the programme finishes by downloading our free UCB Player app and going to our catch-up section. Maybe something you want to catch up on or continue praying about is your involvement, if at all, with Asset UK. And I say that because Catherine Healy was talking about the importance of practicing safe sex, but having that conversation in our churches with our young people and how actually it is possible for the UK to totally tackle HIV and for it to be eliminated. Could you imagine a world where it's not even an issue anymore? Could you consider praying into that? Maybe your involvement with taking up some training. Catherine was offering that for free to UCB One listeners today. So if you heard the conversation and you've been pondering and praying about this, should I get involved? Can I encourage you to take a look at the website once again, asset-uk.com. And fascinating to have a real conversation about the positives and the negatives of AI smart glasses with Hadija Raza, Policy Lead for Strategy and Public Affairs at the Royal National Institute of Blind People. If you've looked at those stories in the news and you've thought, this sounds too good to be true, well, she was encouraging us to take a look at the website rnib.org.uk because there's plenty more to read about and consider as this tech is developing. Do consider praying into all of that, praying into how actually this could be an answer to prayer for those who are partially sighted. But what does it mean for privacy and where people are concerned about consent when it comes to these cameras? Take a look, a ponder, maybe even consider praying a little bit more this Tuesday. Like I said, I'll be back with you tomorrow. Grateful to Alex and Rebecca, our producers of Talking Point, keeping us ticking along. And you have a wonderful rest of your Tuesday. Steve Best will keep you company for the rest of your afternoon. See you soon.

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1: UCB News at 1 o'clock. I'm Rebecca Smith. The Conservatives are promising £10 billion towards a new air defence system if they win the next general election. Shadow Defence Secretary James Cartledge is announcing the plan on the third day of their annual conference. He says the so-called Britannia Shield would help protect against longer-range missile attacks.
2: Hopefully those things are extremely unlikely, but if you look at the world today, there is, you know, war in the Middle East, war in Europe. We feel we've got to boost our defence, so we've made this commitment, £10 billion, for a fully integrated missile and defence system to protect the United Kingdom.
1: Labour's accused the Tories of hollowing out our armed forces while in government. The Lib Dems have called it fantasy economics. 1,800 high schools in France are either closed, disrupted or blockaded as thousands of students take to the streets in protest. They claim schools are underfunded, teachers are leaving the profession and buildings are dilapidated. A rising cancer among people aged under 50 is not confined to bowel cancer, according to new analysis. The World Cancer Research Fund says rates of prostate, kidney, womb, liver, pancreatic and breast cancer have also increased among younger adults. Most cancers are still diagnosed in older people, but the charity says the trend is concerning. Dr. Vanessa Gordon-Giagu helped carry out the research.
3: Cancer is still a disease of increasing age. The median diagnosis in this country is above 60. So while we're seeing these increases in younger people, it is still a disease of age. We just need to understand what's happening in this younger population.
1: Northern Ireland's biggest road upgrade ever can go ahead after appeal judges overturned a ruling that blocked it. The £1.7 billion A5 project was stopped last year over climate change targets. And Carlos Alcaraz has won the Japan Open tennis title, beating Jiří Lehečka in the final in Tokyo. It's the first trophy Alcaraz

kicking off with Citizens, keeping it nice and short and sweet. They're so kind and it's freaking me out. Good afternoon. Hello, ahoy. Best wishes, warmest regards, and welcome to Steve Best in the afternoon. Thank you to Ashley for the last few years. We are here with some wonderful music, some great stories from around the world, some Bible teaching, and your chance to win. Yes, that's right. We have Flick or Trick after two and Highbrow, Lowbrow after three. So lots and lots to come. If you want to be a part of the mayhem, then you are very, very welcome. You can email steve@ucb.co.uk. You can message in on WhatsApp from wherever you are in the world on +44 1782 911 111. And we'd love you to be a part of the action today. Let's get back to the music, because that's what it's all about here, playing you the very best music created by Christian artists. It's UCB One, and this is One Common.

0: To uncomment and keep on. Well, as you've probably heard in the news today, the best-selling author and former politician Lord Geoffrey Archer has died at the age of 86. Now, I'm sure it's been well reported that he was jailed in 2001 for perjury after being found guilty of lying and cheating in his 1987 libel case against the Daily Star. But I want to concentrate on the author, his writing career, because he sold over 300 million books. It's impossible to imagine, really, isn't it? In a five-decade writing career. And I have to credit Geoffrey Archer with being the author that really got me into reading fiction. I'm not a big fiction reader. I'm still not. But I would read a Geoffrey Archer book because he was such a masterful storyteller. The first one of his I came across was I think his first novel, Not a Penny More, Not a Penny Less. That came out in 1976, believe it or not. Then there was the political thriller First Among Equals. That's a brilliant book. Wonderful stuff. A Matter of Honour, As the Crow Flies, Honour Among Thieves, The Fourth Estate. All fantastic. Cain and Abel, that was a three-book series. I read the first one. Actually, no, I read all three, funnily enough. And then he wrote The Clifton Chronicles, which is another series. The William Warwick series, they were very good. I read Hidden in Plain Sight in that. And loads of short stories as well. A Quiver Full of Arrows was one of his earlier ones, and A Twist in the Tale. But, you know, he was... I don't know. I mean, I'm no writer, so I don't really know what the secret is, but he just kept you completely gripped. You talk about a page turner. You could not drag yourself away from those books. I remember I found that, and I would gladly go back. I mean, I probably will now go back and read some of those because they are so good. Even if you haven't read them in ages, you can go back and read them again. And I know I'm gushing a bit, but as an author, when it comes to fiction, for me at least, he was number one. But I'm sure you'll have your own opinions on that, but there we go. Anyway, the good news is, well, there's no good news when somebody dies, but he did die suddenly and peacefully at home. So, but an amazing, I mean, 300 million books sold. That is absolutely incredible, isn't it?
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0: It is new for October from a band who are also new names to UCB One. They're called Seventh Way, and that's called What Do You See In Me? Steve Best in the afternoon. It is Tuesday, October 6th, and it's time once more to amaze your family, your friends, and even your work colleagues with another helping of this.
1: Steve's Fact of the Day.
0: We're off to Scotland now. I think this is a really good idea, actually, and very necessary these days. A sandwich shop in St Andrews offers an optional £1 seagull insurance fee with their sandwiches because seagulls keep swooping in and stealing food out of customers' hands. It's getting rather necessary these days. I think they'll be doing that with chip shops before long as well.
1: Steve's Fact of the Day.
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5: 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Come and celebrate the hope we have in Jesus with an energizing and uplifting hour of the very best Christian Afro beats and Afro gospel.

The wonderful Lion of Judah, and that is Keep Your Love. Steve Betts in the afternoon. Coming up very shortly, we'll find out why we say the things we say in today's Wordscapes. We've got 10-minute Bible talks coming up as well. But right now, look at the afternoon weather. Sunny spells and scattered showers across Scotland. Cloudy conditions across the north of England, Wales and the Midlands, with showery outbreaks of rain. And in the southeast, you've got some warm, sunny spells. Temperatures for Scotland and Northern Ireland this afternoon, 11 to 14 degrees. For Wales and England, 18 to 23.

dreaming a little much. Truth is, life ain't perfect. We were never promised such. And when we finally get to heaven, all that gold will be trodden on like

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1: Steve Bess in the afternoon on UCB1 with Eli Gable. Well, we have Wordscapes coming up, our etymology feature, in just a few minutes' time. But before that, let's take a look at what's coming up in about 10 minutes' time in 10-Minute Bible Talks. We have reached 1 Samuel, and we're in Chapter 2 today with Patrick Miller. The question for us today is, do we honour God's work when he does provide the miracle, or do we forget about it and just move on? God does work supernaturally in our lives, but do we take the time to notice that and change our lives accordingly? More with Patrick coming up in a few minutes' time as we take a look at 1 Samuel chapter 2.

0: And now back to you. It's Roxanne Grace and Ozzy on UCB One. Just after 1:30, we're going to play you some new music in just a moment, new for October. We've got some stuff coming up after two from Strings and Heart as well. Play their new one. Right now, though, it's high time, I think, we injected some culture into the proceedings, don't you? Yes, this is the programme where you learn more than any other programme. This is time now for Wordscapes.
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0: So it's basically etymology, in case you're wondering, haven't heard the show before. Yes, we're looking at the etymology of words, phrases. It could be a person's name, it could be a place name, maybe something that's made you wonder for many, many years. You can add yours to the list. I'll tell you how you can do it in just a moment. But today we're looking at the word juggernaut. We had astronaut the other day, and it's juggernaut now. And you might be wondering to yourself, well, maybe it's the same as astronaut. It's got its roots in a Greek word. But no, it hasn't. It actually derives from Hindi. Two Hindi words. The first is jagat, which is J-A-G-A-T. That means world. And then the word nata, which is N-A-T-H-A. And that means lord or protector, to give Jagannath, or a lord of the world, which is a Hindu deity, if you like. Now, a story for how that usage led to the way we currently understand the word juggernaut involves an annual chariot festival that used to take place at the Jagannath Temple in Puri in India. Reports of pilgrims being crushed under the procession of chariots may have given rise to juggernaut's meaning as a massive, inexorable force. In other words, a force that moves forward without being stopped. Although, of course, those reports might have been a little bit biased from a Western point of view. However, that is certainly one possibility. And it does kind of hold some water, doesn't it? This idea of a huge inexorable force that can't be stopped. But anyway, that's where the word juggernaut has. And I suppose if you see some of these large trucks these days, you do wonder if they can ever be stopped. So anyway, that is where juggernaut comes from. Two words in Hindi added together, lord or protector of the world. And that is how it got its name. Maybe you drive a juggernaut. And now you know. If you'd like me to take a look at the origins of a word, phrase, idiom, place name, person's name, anything like that, just drop me a line. Emails only, please, to steve@ucb.co.uk. That's steve@ucb.co.uk. I'll add yours to the list and we'll have another one for you tomorrow, just after 1:30 here on UCB One, where it is time, as I promised, for some more brand new music. New for October, we've got the latest from Rend Collective. This is Runaway Heart. Coming next, it's 10-Minute Bible Talks.

0: Latest from Rent Collective is called Runaway Heart here on Steve Best in the Afternoon, where it's time now for 10-Minute Bible Talks. And before we take a look at the second chapter of 1 Samuel today, let's find out and see whether we can remember, rather, what happened yesterday as we try and summarise yesterday's in 10 seconds. Could you do it? Well, let's see whether I can.
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0: We started another piece of Old Testament history meeting Hannah, the mother of the great prophet Samuel, and she wanted to have a child for the glory of God, a gift that she could lay back at the feet of the giver. How about that? That couldn't have been much better time, could it? Hope you did as well. Today, Patrick Miller's here, and we're asking, do we take the time to notice and change our lives when God works supernaturally in our lives? Let's join Patrick Miller as we take a look at the second chapter of 1 Samuel.
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4: I'm Patrick Miller. Tobias Wolff is an award-winning American novelist, and he's now the professor in the School of Humanities and Sciences at Stanford University. Now, back in 1972, in his late 20s, he went to Lourdes, France, where people reported that miraculous healings were taking place. And he came because he wanted to help. Specifically, he thought he could help bathe the sick who were arriving in hope of a cure. Now, to be clear, he wasn't looking for a cure for himself. In truth, he had no significant physical ailments. Other than one, he had quite poor eyesight, and so he had to wear glasses, but he hated wearing glasses, and so he rarely ever did. And that was the case while he was on this trip. One day, he was entrusted with a paralyzed 2-year-old girl. She's bedridden, she has tubes coming out of her, she's not in good condition. And his job was to help her board a plane, but when the time came for her to get aboard the plane, the door was slammed straight in her face, and he couldn't believe it. He started weeping over her. He started weeping at the wrongness of the world, the cruelty of the world, that it would care so little about this poor, disabled little girl. And then the door ended up reopening. And Wolf, he's out there, he's still weeping, but no one even notices because it's so hot that everybody's sweating profusely. They just assume it's sweat on his brow. But the people tell him that the door was shut inexplicably. They didn't mean for it to happen. And so Wolf gets her on the plane, and the whole time he's rubbing his eyes, he's trying to get the tears out, he's trying to get the sweat out, and he finally gets onto a bus to go back to Lourdes, France, where he came from. And as he's wiping the sweat and the tears out of his eyes, he suddenly begins to realize that he's able to see clearly. He doesn't have his glasses on, but he can see like he has his glasses on. And he thinks the sweat, the tears, they must have created some sort of lens that's clarifying things. And so he keeps rubbing, but the effect doesn't go away. He wrote about this miracle to a friend named John Cornwell. He said, "I felt giddy and restless, happy but uncomfortable, not myself at all. And then I had the distinct thought that when we got back to Lourdes, I should go to the grotto and pray. That was all. Go to the grotto and pray." But he didn't end up obeying the voice. He never went to the grotto. He never prayed. Instead, he ended up in a conversation with an Irishman, and he ended up not even telling this Irishman about the miracle that had occurred to him that day. I mean, after all, he would have thought it was laughable, absurd. And then the next morning, when he woke up, his poor eyesight had returned. The miracle disappeared. He continued in his letter to Cornwell explaining why he didn't go to the grotto, even though he somehow knew that not going was a rejection of the miracle he'd experienced, a turning away from God. He says this, "What interests me now is why I didn't go. I felt, to be sure, some incredulity, but this wasn't the reason. I have a weakness for good company, good talk, but that wasn't the reason either. That was only a convenient distraction. At heart, I must not have wanted this thing to happen." By giving up on doubt, he's saying, if he had given up on his right to doubt in the reality of God, in the reality of miracles, he says, by giving up doubt, I would have lost that measure of pure self-interest to which I felt myself entitled by doubt. Doubt was my connection to the world, to the faithless self in whom I took refuge when faith got hard. Imagine the responsibility of losing that. What then? No wonder I was afraid of this gift, afraid of seeing so well. Now, here's the deal. I can't judge Wolf, because I see him and myself. It's all too human to experience the power of God, a miracle even, and then to refuse him, to preserve our own autonomy. I mean, that's what Wolf wanted at the end of the day. He's saying that if I gave in and I went to the grotto and prayed, I would have had to exile doubt in my heart. I would have had to say beyond a shadow of a doubt that God is real and that God is over all things. And if he did that, he wouldn't be able to be the ruler of himself. He wouldn't have his autonomy. Wolf admits that he preferred a kind of blindness to sight, as long as that blindness preserved his ability to live as though God might not be real, as though God might not be watching over us, as though God might not have a calling upon us. What about you? Has God showed himself to you in some way? Probably not in so extreme a thing as a miracle. And yet, I'm sure God has shown himself to you. Maybe he's shown himself to you in nature, in a sunrise, in a sunset, in the mountains, in the ocean. Maybe he's shown himself to you through his word. Maybe he's shown himself to you through worship and music or through the presence of a friend. I don't know how he's shown himself to you, but I'm quite certain he's tried and he has. And the question is, when he showed himself to you and he called you to himself and he invited you into obedience, did you obey him? Did you walk with him? Or have you found yourself resisting him to have more of yourself? I mean, maybe you had a clear word, go to the grotto and pray, but so often when God reveals himself, he also puts things on our heart. He gives us a vision, a calling, something to walk in. And again, the question is, have we walked in it or have we rejected the call so that we can preserve our autonomy? Yesterday, we met Hannah, the first character in the book of Samuel, and she's the wife of a man named Elkanah. And while her husband loves her deeply, she's childless. Now, anybody who's experienced infertility can tell you that infertility is a deep and painful wound. When our bodies aren't working the way God designed them to work, when we feel like we had this calling in our life to be a parent, and that's a calling from God, right? But then he's not making it possible for us to fulfill that calling. I know what it's like when you feel the ache of regret, as though you've done something wrong. But you know, the truth is you haven't done anything wrong. This isn't because of your sin. The moments where you find yourself lamenting and grieving because you're beginning to realize you're not going to have the life you'd thought, the life that you would have imagined. And that's exactly where Hannah is when we meet her. Hannah and Elkanah, they visit the tabernacle, the place where people worship God. And Hannah is so overwhelmed with audible grief that the priest thinks that she's drunk blubbering, but she's not. She's just weeping. She's beside herself in pain. And in her grief, she promises God that if God gives her a child, she'll give the child to God. She'll give the child to go serve in the tabernacle before God for that child's entire life. And the priest, he hears all this and he prays with her and he asks God to fulfill her prayer. And God does, because miracles are real. Prayer is real. God hears, God acts. He doesn't always do what we want. There's no guarantees, there's no promises. If there was, he'd be a vending machine, and those really wouldn't be miracles anyways. But in our world, the problem is that most of us think that none of that's true, that there aren't miracles, that prayer isn't real, that God doesn't act and work and move. And that's fine. I mean, sometimes we just think this isn't true. We don't believe in miracles. We don't believe that God is at work. And the reason why is we say, well, I just haven't seen anything like that. And when we say we haven't seen it, I think we're speaking both a truth and a lie. Let's start with a lie. The lie is this. How often have you prayed for someone to be healed or transformed, and then you've actually seen it happen? For me, I've seen that happen more times than I can count. And so I have seen God heal bodies and souls. So why do I say I've never seen a miracle? Why do I say I've never really seen God work? I have. It's a fact. I have. And I think the reason that we don't see it is because we don't have eyes to see. Let me show you what I mean. We pray for healing, but when it comes, we don't thank God. Or we say, oh, it's because of the medicine, or it's because of the doctor, or I don't know what it was. And of course, God might bring the healing through medicine, and God might bring the healing through doctors. But as any doctor will tell you, there's no guarantee that the medicine will work. There's no guarantee that the procedure will work. God is working through means to bring about the healing that you prayed for. But because we think we understand it, we say, well, that one doesn't count. That wasn't God. There's only material factors here. That's not how the world works. Don't you know that God works through all these means? Sometimes they fail and sometimes they succeed. And if we prayed for it, we should praise God and thank him for working. And so When we say that we haven't seen God work, it really is a lie. He has worked through our prayers. We've just missed it. And you see, that's actually the truthful part. Because when we say we haven't seen it, well, we're speaking the truth. Because so far as we can tell, we haven't seen it. In other words, we didn't notice. We ask for the miracle, and then we miss the miracle when it comes. And this is only made worse when we do things like make vows to God, or when God speaks to us through those healings, through those transformations. We promise God something, or he commands us to do something in response. And rather than thanking him and obeying him, we kind of just forget that he did anything altogether, and we move on. We set our vows aside. We don't listen to the call that he's put on our life. Now, I want to be clear. The reason we fulfill our vows to God, the reason we obey the callings that he puts on our hearts, isn't because we think that doing these things will save us. That's ridiculous. Jesus saves us regardless of our works. He saves us by his own righteousness. He saves us by his own blood. The reason why we obey his calling on our life, the reason why we follow through when we make vows to him, is because we want more of him. It's because in the moment of miracle, in the moment of transformation, in the moment of healing, however mundane and ordinary it seems, in that moment, you are getting a taste of him. And the reason why we follow through on what we promise, the reason why we follow through on what he calls us to do in our hearts, is because we want more of him, because we want more of his presence. I'm not trying to earn my salvation. I'm not trying to earn his favor. I already have that in Jesus Christ. What I want is more of him. I want more of his beauty. I want more of his power in my life. And so I'm saying, Lord, whatever it is you are calling me to do, make me totally and absolutely obedient unto you. You see, this is what makes Hannah so remarkable. She doesn't forget her promise. She could have easily said, oh, wow, I got pregnant. Isn't this great? And then moved on and forgotten that she ever prayed to God to make her pregnant. She could have forgotten her vow to give her child to God. And if she forgot that vow, it would kind of be hard to blame her. I mean, can you imagine giving your child away? And yet, Hannah believes that what God has for her and for her son, through that painful obedience of giving him away, she believes that what God has for her is better than what she would have if she protected her autonomy and did what she wanted and kept the child for herself. She really believes it. She believes that what's on the other side of fulfilling her vow, of obeying God's voice, is better than what she would get if she kept her child and did what she wanted, if she protected her own autonomy. That is not how we think. Check this out, 1 Samuel 1:21. When her husband, Elkanah, went up with his family to offer the annual sacrifice to the Lord and to fulfill his vow, Hannah did not go. She said to her husband, "After the boy is weaned, I'll take him and present him before the Lord, and he will always live there. Do what seems best to you," her husband Elkanah told her. "Stay here until you have weaned him. Only may the Lord make good his word." So the woman stayed at home and nursed her son until she had weaned him. After he was weaned, she took the boy with her, young as he was, along with a 3-year-old bull and a phah of flour and a skin of wine, and brought him to the house of the Lord at Shiloh. So at this point, Samuel is probably 3 or 4 years old. They've had years together. I mean, we have to step into the pain that Hannah must have experienced. And yet, she'd also experienced a miracle. God had answered her prayer, and she didn't forget to thank him. She didn't forget to fulfill her vow to him. She obeys the voice. She obeys Jesus. When you pray for God to act in your life, know that you are making a dangerous but beautiful prayer, because he hears. He acts, he heals, he transforms. But when he does, he's never finished with you. He always wants to give more of himself to you. Do you know that? He wants to give more of himself to you. And that means he also wants more of you for him. Not to use you, but to love you, to embrace you, to change you. So when you make promises to God, fulfill them. When he answers your prayers, praise him and thank him. Don't forget to do it. And listen in those moments of miracles and healing, however mundane they seem, listen for his voice and obey him wherever he guides you next. Don't neglect the miracles that God's doing all around you. Don't neglect obedience and what he's calling you to do. Don't do it because you're afraid of losing your salvation. That's not even possible. No, don't neglect all of these gifts because you want more of him above everything else. You want more of him than you want yourself, than you want your autonomy. When we want more of him, again, than anything else in our life, That is the point at which we can walk in the path of Hannah, give away our treasures, and know that what's on the other side of painful obedience is beautiful glory.
0: Thank you very much indeed, Patrick. Tomorrow we'll continue in 1 Samuel chapter 2 with Jeff Parrott, learning that we can sometimes fit God into our own small view. However, it is important to consider how we might need to maybe reframe our view of God, even if that process could be quite time-consuming. So that is tomorrow. First, you can hear it at 20 past 1 in the morning, then on Breakfast with Bex at 5:30, and then finally here on Steve Best in the afternoon.

0: Steve Best in the afternoon. It is a Tuesday, a beautiful day here at UCB headquarters. Hopefully it's the same where you are too. We're just heading towards 2 o'clock. Rebecca Smith has our headlines in just a few moments. After that, your chance to win the first of two prizes on the show today. The Standing Ovation is up for grabs in Flick or Trick.
1: Where do I go from here? 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
1: UCB News at 2 o'clock. I'm Rebecca Smith. Counter-terrorism police have made a further arrest in the investigation into a suspected terror plot at RAF Fairford. A 22-year-old British man's been detained in London on suspicion of preparing terrorist acts. Six men in their 20s remain on police bail over the incident in Gloucestershire. Yesterday, Donald Trump said a threat led to the US removing all their bombers from the base. Over 1,800 schools in France have been blocked or closed, as up to 200,000 protesters are expected to take to the streets today. Demonstrations have been spreading across the country, with students complaining of exhausting school days, poor facilities and teacher shortages. They're demanding more investment and better conditions in schools and universities. Safety upgrades of an A road that's been described as the most deadly in Northern Ireland can begin after a court overturned a block on its development. More than 50 people have been killed on the A5 since 2006, but plans to improve the carriageway stalled when a court ruled proposals breached emissions targets. Private dental patients are facing what's being described as a broken complaint system when things go wrong with treatment. Consumer group Which found 39% felt charges were excessive, while more than one in five paid more than they were originally quoted. The British Dental Association says patients have every right to expect clear pricing and an effective complaints process. Lisa Webb from Which says getting problems resolved can be difficult.
2: We want private dental patients to have access to a mandatory independent ombudsman that's got the power to investigate complaints and has the power to award redress. And practices need to be able to clearly tell patients how they can complain.
1: And some ASOS customers have received alerts on their phones claiming that the online retailer's been hacked. The message, which has been delivered to people who have the shopping app, warns that data could be leaked. The online retailer says it's aware of the problem. That's the latest UCB News.
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3: And God is able to bless you abundantly, so that in all things, at all times, having all that you need, you will abound in every good work. 2 Corinthians 9:8.

The Swedish family band called Lynn D, that is Breathe Again. It's 2:05. Hello, good afternoon. Steve Best in the afternoon here. I am he. Best wishes and warmest regards to you on this Tuesday afternoon. And now we've moved into the part of the show where you get to win something. That's right. I mean, you've warmed yourself up with some nice Bible teaching from 1 Samuel in the last hour. But now, things start to ratchet up because we are giving away a standing ovation in this next half hour in our movie-based quiz, Flick or Trick. The way it works is this. I have two movie plots for you, one of which is genuine. The other one has been crafted by my good self and is absolute rubbish. All you've got to do is tell me which is the flick, not the trick. So, which is the genuine article? Simple as that, really. So, all that remains to say now is cue the music.

So then, two movie plots. You've got three songs in which to figure this one out. Very, very generous, I would say. Here are your two plots. Which one of these two is a genuine movie plot? Here's plot number one. Is it this one? In 1890s Wyoming, Butch Cassidy and the Sundance Kid lead a band of outlaws. When a train robbery goes wrong, they find themselves on the run with a posse hard on their heels. Or could it be plot number two that's the real one? In 1750s America, David Cassidy's great-great-great-grandfather Butch teams up with a kid from the Utah resort of Sundance, and together they plan to rob a train, unaware that trains wouldn't come into that country for another 40 or so years. Which of those movie plots is the genuine? I know it's incredible. They both sound so plausible, don't they? But one of them's genuine, the other isn't. Which is the real movie plot from those two? If you think you know or want to take a wild guess, you can email steve@ucb.co.uk, or you can message in from wherever you are in the world on WhatsApp, +44 1782 911 111. Like I say, you've got three songs in which to do it, and here's the first.

0: The brilliant Strings and Hearts, and that is How It Feels to Live. They did some live shows here in the UK when they were over recently, and from what I can tell, they went down very, very well indeed, and quite right too. Right, we're in the midst of Flick or Trick. We're trying to work out which of the two movie plots I've got here is the real deal, and plenty of correct answers coming in already, which is good to know. So you've got two more songs left to tell me which of these is the genuine movie plot. Is it plot number one? In 1890s Wyoming, that's in the United States, in case you didn't know, Butch Cassidy and the Sundance Kid lead a band of outlaws. When a train robbery goes wrong, they find themselves on the run with a posse hard on their heels. Or could it be plot number two that's the real movie plot? In 1750s America, David Cassidy's great-great-great-grandfather Butch teams up with a kid from the Utah resort of Sundance, and together they plan to rob a train, unaware that trains wouldn't come to that country for another 40 or so years. That is your plot. Which of those two, though, is the real movie plot? A simple question. Is it a simple answer? Well, you tell me. steve@ucb.co.uk is our email. You can also message in on WhatsApp from wherever you are in the world on +44 1782 911 111. Two songs to go on this. The first of those will be here in a jiffy.
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Damaris Gomez, When I'm With You, very nearly 20 past two. And we've reached that point where we're about to give a standing ovation away for Flick or Trick, which was the genuine movie. But, well, of course it was number one, plot number one, because it mentioned Butch Cassidy and the Sundance Kid in the plot. So it was Butch Cassidy and the Sundance Kid. The second one was complete rubbish. So well done if you said plot number one. Loads of people got it right, but there can only be one winner. And today that is, oh, this is going to make someone's holiday nice, Annie. She's on holiday in Corfu. And you've also won the standing ovation there, Annie. So enjoy this. Corfu. I bet it's nice there. Never been myself. Wouldn't mind that. Good job, Annie. Well done if you got it right as well. But hey, there's some good news for you. You have still got a chance to win today because we've got a highbrow, lowbrow coming up just after three. You could win yourself a fanfare, don't you know? Oh, you really could. In the meantime, we have a look in a bit more depth at one of the big news stories of the day. That's coming up in a few minutes' time. We've also got our daily devotional word for today. And right now it's Jet Trouble. This is Like You Do.

Jet Trouble and Like You Do. Ty Nev, one of our irregular series of You're Never Too Old To dot, dot, dot. And this is the story of Jude and Julie, who are part of a seniors club in Coventry, and they love dancing. In fact, they recently staged a dance-off at their local club, filmed it, and it went on to social media where it went viral. In fact, it's been seen over 70,000 times as they bust some moves and throw some shapes to the Beatles hit I Saw Her Standing There. Which, if you think about it, if they're both in their 90s, so that means, hang on a second, they would have been 30-odd when that came out. So that kind of that seems to work for me. Anyway, one of them, June, says that being able to go to dances put on by the club means a lot. She says, I like to make people happy. If I can walk, I can dance. That should be a motto for something, shouldn't it? If I can walk, I can dance. Anyway, see if you get a chance to have a look at it. There are a couple of young ladies in their 90s, June and Julie, both putting us to shame, I think, because they've got more moves than I have. Incredible stuff. That's what the Beatles does to you, I'm telling you. The oldies but goodies. Proving that you are never too old to become a social media viral thing. Whether it will ever happen to me, that's another story altogether.

0: Easy to miss that last word, isn't it? Do, very important. Rachel Mack, Jesus doesn't. I know a few things that Jesus doesn't do. Time now to take a look at a bit more detail behind one of the news stories of the day, and there are proposals to change the way that Westminster elections work to give a result that better reflects the votes that are actually cast. Under the current first-past-the-post system, most MPs weren't actually voted for by the majority of their constituents. The government is looking into whether to switch up the voting system. The Scottish and Welsh parliaments already use a form of proportional representation, and the idea would be to put something similar in place for Westminster. UCB News reporter Rob Westall asked Zara Dixon, who's a Labour constituency chair and member of Christians on the Left, to explain what this might look like and how she sees the idea working out.
1: I mean, this is coming a week after MPs backed an amendment calling for this kind of a commission. So he's doing it at a time when he's got the backing of a lot of MPs. I think our politics is kind of calling for it. We're naturally going more towards that. We've moved away from that two-party system, really, that we had for so long. I think it's really complex. I mean, I studied politics at university and studied lots of different political systems around the world. And it's really complicated, proportional representation. And it's not just one, like there's so many then different avenues of it. So even if we do go to proportional representation, what that might look like can actually be quite different. But I think it is what the country wants. And I think I love his idea of like everyone having a voice, how that practically looks at. I know a lot of people are worried about what that might mean. I think we've just got to kind of trust those more knowledgeable in these areas that there's lots of different options and hopefully they'll pick the best one for us.
2: Yeah, because obviously they introduced a new form of PR for the Welsh Parliament elections recently, and obviously Labour didn't do so well in that model.
1: Yeah, these policies that he's proposing like may well come with a great cost, and he's kind of willing to pay that. And yeah, I don't think he's doing this, that like the electoral reform, I think it's coming from more of a justice rather than a this is what's going to be great for Labour, which again I think is unusual, but again, that's something I really admire. It's interesting that it might feel quite new to us, but actually it's something that he's been thinking about for a long time.
0: And that is Zara Dixon, a Labour constituency chair and member of Christians on the Left. If you'd like to hear more from that interview, along with others showing how Christians are responding to what's going on in the world, head to the UCB Player app and tap on the news section there. And don't forget, coming up at 3, we'll get another set of news headlines for you.

Coming up in a few minutes' time, it's the final part of our five-part mini-series on healing in Word for Today. But right now, look at the afternoon weather. You've got sunny spells and scattered showers across Scotland. Cloudy conditions for Northern England, Wales and the Midlands, with showery outbreaks of rain here. Warm sunny spells, though, in the southeast, where the temperatures will be warmest. We're looking at 18 to 23 degrees Celsius for Wales and England. Cooler for Scotland and Northern Ireland, 11 to 14 degrees here.

0: Loving that one from Rachel Purcell. That is Show Up here on Steve Best in the afternoon. Well, it's time now for Word for Today, our daily devotional. And we're concluding today a five-part series on healing. If you're struggling to put your desire for healing or well-being into words, the writers of Word for Today have a prayer that you can use right now.
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2: God can heal you. Part 5. Here's a prayer for healing and continued good health. Father, the power of your word is the source of my healing and continued good health. It declares that you have delivered me from all destruction. I may have made decisions in the past that caused ill health in my life, but you have forgiven me in Christ, and you deliver me continuously from all sickness, pain, weakness, and disease. Psalm 91, verses 9 to 10 say, because you have made the Lord your dwelling place, no evil shall befall you, nor shall any plague come near your dwelling. You are my refuge and my dwelling place. There is no sickness in your presence. And since I abide in you, sickness cannot remain in my life. I am protected because I am in Christ. Your word says, let the weak say, I am strong. That's Joel 3, verse 10. So I call myself strong even when I feel weak. Lord, your word says you will satisfy my mouth with good things so that my youth is renewed. That's in Psalm 103, verse 5. You are my source of complete satisfaction, and I believe my strength and youth are being renewed. As a result, I age gracefully in Christ. Lord, your word says that I can call upon you and you will answer me. You will be with me in trouble. You will deliver me and honour me. With long life, you will satisfy me and show me your salvation, like we read in Psalm 91, verses 15 and 16. Therefore, I stand on your word and declare by faith, Psalm 118, verse 17, I shall not die but live and declare the works of the Lord.
0: I want to say a big thank you to our Flick or Trick winner, Annie, sent me some lovely photos of Corfu. And hi to Ken as well. Hope you're having a lovely time. Nice to be live in Corfu this afternoon on UCB1. This is Gladden. All right.

With a guest appearance from Mark and Sarah Tillman, that is LJ the Messenger. Well, we're really enjoying playing you new music, and we've had some wonderful new albums released in the last few weeks. Just the last few weeks, we had Oli's long-awaited album, 8 Years. We had the incredible final album in a four-album series by Hollin and Weatherman called The Theology of Beauty Summer. That's just one of the best albums I've ever heard, to be honest. And then we had the long-awaited album from the band River River, one of the best British acts out there, and they're actually going to be playing their first show on Monday. I'll tell you more about that later on. They were due to play earlier in the summer, but the gig was cancelled, but they are playing their first live show, and I'll tell you more details about that later on. In the meantime, this is another track from their brand new album, Places. This one's called Eye to Eye.

0: Their new album, Places, is a really good album. In fact, at least half of the songs on there are songs that haven't been heard before as well, so that's well worth checking out. If you're looking for some great new pop music, check out that one from River River. And if you're in Bristol on Sunday, not Monday, sorry, Sunday, they're going to be playing their first ever live show at Field Hall in Redland, Bristol, as part of Field Fest. Doors open at 7, and I notice here that they'll have free hot dogs and brownies. I mean, what more could you ask for? Hot dogs and brownies for free, and the amazing music of River River. I mean, you literally can't ask for any more. So that's the band in action this coming Sunday in Bristol at Field Fest at the Field Hall in Redland, Bristol. Go and check them out. They will be absolutely superb, I can guarantee that.
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Well, if you missed out on the chance to win the standing ovation earlier on in Flick or Trick, I've got some good news, because coming up after three, we are going to give you another chance to win. This time it's highbrow, lowbrow with a fanfare and a round of applause up for grabs. Before that, Rebecca Smith has on news headlines next.

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1: UCB News at 3 o'clock. I'm David Peake. A man's admitted murdering his wife, whose body was found in a freezer at their West Yorkshire home in March. David Barraclough's pleaded guilty to killing Carol Ann, who was 37, in Horbury. The 45-year-old had been due to stand trial at Leeds Crown Court today. He'll be sentenced at a later date. The Conservatives say there's a limit to what can be spent on defence, after pledging to invest £10 billion on a new air defence system if they win the next election. The Lib Dems are calling the party's Britannia Shield idea fantasy economics. Labour reckons the Tories were guilty of hollowing out the armed forces when in government. Security expert Aaron Dawson says the promised cash wouldn't cover costs.
2: One of the authors of last year's strategic defence reviews, General Sir Richard Barons, has said that the UK needs a minimum £80 billion for the type of system needed to protect some of the most vulnerable and critical sites.
1: Detectives in Worcestershire have revealed they don't believe a third party was involved in an 11-year-old girl's death. The child's body was found in a park in Elmley Castle near Pershore early yesterday morning, hours after she'd been reported missing. More than half of adults aged under 65 in Britain don't believe they'll have enough money for a comfortable retirement. Independent Age found more than 2 in 5 older people are already worried about being able to afford the essentials. It comes as the Prime Minister promises changes to the pension's triple lock from 2030 to help fund free social care in England. Morgan Vine from the charity says many people are already struggling.
3: If the state pension is going to be uprated by a different mechanism to the one that it is now, so it will increase by a different amount, we need to make sure that the older people who are on a low income have a decent level of support through the social security system, and that isn't happening at the moment.
1: And League One side Bradford have appointed Michael Duff as the club's new manager on a 4-season deal. He replaces Graham Alexander, who left to join Preston last week. That's the latest UCB news.
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4: Let us not become weary in doing good, for at the proper time we will reap a harvest if we do not give up. Galatians 6:9.
5: Maybe think I'm speaking.

Well, earlier on the show, we gave Annie on holiday in Corfu a chance to win a standing ovation. Don't know how that went down in Corfu, but anyway, in our flick or trick competition. But the good news is we do have another one right now. You could win yourself a fanfare or a round of applause because we have our 3 o'clock competition, which is called Highbrow Lowbrow. That is right. We have two questions. One is a more difficult one, the highbrow one, and the other one is a bit easier. And they've got the same answer. And the thing is, you see, if you can get the question right based on the first question, the highbrow one, you will get the fanfare. And then if you get it right based on the second one, no shame in that either, you will get yourself a round of applause. There's a song in between each round as well, so plenty of time. So are you ready? That's a big question. Right, let's do this then. Here's the highbrow question for today. In chemistry and physics, what term denotes a self-sustaining process yielding products that initiate further processes of the same kind? I'll read that again nice and slowly. In chemistry and physics, what term denotes a self-sustaining process yielding products that initiate further processes of the same kind? If you can figure that one out, then you've got one song to get in touch. You can email steve@ucb.co.uk, or from wherever you are in the world, you can message in on WhatsApp, +441782 911111. You have one song, and here it comes.

Right then, that was The Colour with Heavenly Hope. We are doing highbrow, lowbrow at the moment, and I've got completely sidetracked. But I do notice, I think we have one correct answer on the highbrow question. Let me just double check emails. Do we have... Oh, we've got two! We've got Akin from South Croydon. Well done to you. And also, we have Bertha from London. Total guess. Well, you got it right, Bertha. Two correct answers on the highbrow question. I'm always happy when that happens because it doesn't often happen. So anyway, you two are going to get yourself a fanfare right now. Akin and Bertha. Akin to South Croydon and Bertha's in London. Excellent work, but of course I won't be giving away the answer because we've still got the lowbrow question to come, and you could win yourself the small matter of a round of applause, which is a great thing. Everyone's a winner on this show. So, same answer as the highbrow, but for the lowbrow prize, here's your question. Which pop song, written by the Bee Gees, was also a UK hit for Diana Ross and Steps? That is your question. You've got one song to answer it. You can email in or message in on WhatsApp. Which pop song written by the Bee Gees was also a UK hit for Diana Ross and Steps? We'll find out after this.

It's Gable Price and Friends, and that is Heaven Closes Doors. Right then, well, we have finished highbrow, lowbrow. We had one final correct answer on the lowbrow question. Simon in Coventry got it right. And let me just tell you what the answer was first up. Highbrow question was, in chemistry and physics, what term denotes a self-sustaining process yielding products that initiate further processes of the same kind? The lowbrow was, which pop song written by the Bee Gees was also a UK hit for Diana Ross and Steps? Chain Reaction was the answer. Some people said Tragedy, but Diana Ross never did that one. So Chain Reaction was the answer we were looking for. Well done if you said that. And Simon from Coventry was correct on the lowbrow. So you, sir, are going to get one of these. Excellent work, if I may say so. So tomorrow, your chances to win after 2 o'clock with Flick or Trick. And then after three, we've got Highbrow, Lowbrow. More stuff you can win. More standing ovations, fanfares and rounds of applause on tomorrow's show. So make sure you don't miss it.

0: For some reason, I always find that guy's name a bit difficult to pronounce. His name is Landry Cantrell, and that one's called Signature. Here on Steve Best in the Afternoon, Tuesday, October the 6th. Our record of the week is on the way shortly from Rachel Lamper. But before that, when things go wrong for us, how do we respond? Do we remember the promises that God has made to always be with us? Because that really exercises those faith muscles. Let's have a listen to Andrew.
1: This is Andrew Palau. When we experience sorrows in this life, we should always remember God is compassionate and loving. We never want to forget that in this life, sin produces countless struggles and sorrows, and not everyone has the same amount of faith. Interesting. Some have a little bit of faith. Some have great faith. Regardless, we can count on God to keep all of His promises to us as believers. We see this vividly in John 3:16. For this is how God loved the world. He gave His one and only Son, so that everyone who believes in Him will not perish, but have eternal life. This world will not be free of suffering until the Lord makes everything new, the heavens new, the earth new. I very much look forward to those joys and the delights of heaven and the new earth. Think about it. Dwell on it. Will you do it today?

Joseph O'Brien, it's Steve Best in the afternoon on UCB1. Get the latest weather very shortly, and then we'll have the afternoon movement snack coming up. But right now, it's our record of the week, the welcome return of the amazing voice of Rachel Lamper, who first came to view back in the year 2000 when she was just a wee bonny lass of 14 years old. But even then, an incredible voice. She's back now with a new song called Permission.

What a fabulous voice, and what a wonderful message on that song as well. Rachel Lamper, it's our record of the week. It's called Permission, and you'll hear that in most of the music shows over the course of the week.

0: They're called Wild Harbours, and that is Daylight here on UCB1. Still to come, we have the Afternoon Movement Snack. Got some good tunes as well. We've got Rave Jesus and Natalie Lame. But, just before we play you some more brand new music for October, here's a look at your evening and overnight weather. Rain will gradually spread across England and Wales tonight, turning heavy at times. Chilly conditions in Scotland and Northern Ireland, with patchy frost even possible in the morning. Overnight lows for Scotland and Northern Ireland, 8 to 9 degrees, 12 to 17 for England and Wales, still keeping up pretty well. So then, the aforementioned new music, it's the latest from Caleb Meekum. This is Make Away.
1: All alone in my apartment, and the troubles only seem to stack. They left my heart exhausted.

0: away.
1: It is the brand new song from Caleb Meekum. That is Make Away, one of our new October tunes here on UCB1. A sad death from the world of music to report. You may not have heard of this guy, but you'll have heard the tunes he composed. I'm talking about George Fenton. He composed the memorable theme tune for Bergerac, Planet Earth, Groundhog Day, Gandhi, The Fisher King, Dangerous Liaisons. He also did the theme music for Newsnight and Breakfast Time, so you'll have heard his work. Very talented but underrated composer who's passed away suddenly at the age of 76. So, yeah, just go to Bergerac, I think, is his best work. Have a listen to that. And he was just a very, very good. He could turn his hand to any style of music as well. George Fenton, who's very sadly passed away at the age of 76.

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3: Well, earlier on the show, we heard about two 90-year-old ladies who have gone viral for dancing along to the Beatles. This is your opportunity, whether you're 90 or 9. You can dance along to some music and no one will make you go viral on social media. I suppose unless they film it. We've got a couple of great tunes for you now in the Movement Snack back to back. We've got Rave Jesus and we've got Natalie Lane. I think they should get you moving along rather nicely. But even if you don't want to do that, you can just enjoy the tunes. We don't mind. You can do that if you want to. If you are going to join us for something more energetic, do make sure you're nicely warmed up. Stretch out those muscles. Give them a good shake. And whatever you do, move the valuables out the way. Watch out for that furniture. Watch out for those valuables, the crockery, the glassware and all that stuff. And the animals too. Could be a disaster. Right then, are you ready on that bombshell? It is time for the Tuesday Afternoon Movement Snack. Let's do it.

0: Hopefully you enjoyed that movement snack today. Some really groovy tunes coming there. That is Natalie Lane with All Joy. And before that, Rave Jesus, the Andy G remix of Your Love featuring Tertia May on vocals. And we'll have another movement snack tomorrow on the show. Right now, though, just before we leave you, wanted to give you one more chance to hear something to make you think.
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0: On today's penultimate link of the show, we have the words of Corrie ten Boom. Never be afraid to trust an unknown future to a known God. Now, this is a very famous quote. 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
1: Steve's penultimate link of the show.
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It is UCB One. It is Steve Best in the afternoon, and we're very nearly out of time today. Coming up at 4 o'clock, it's Drive with Sarah. She didn't get round to talking about underwater umbrellas yesterday, so that's on the show today, along with bad descriptions and two very old birthdays being celebrated yesterday on opposite sides of the world. Coming up after that at 7, it is the evening mix, and then Tuesday night means it's the rock show with Chris at 10 o'clock. Some great rock and metal, all created by Christians, and Chris guides you through that with expert knowledge. All of that to come after 4. I'll be back with you tomorrow from 1 p.m. Have a great rest of your day, whatever you're doing.

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1: UCB News at 4 o'clock. I'm David Peake. ASOS says customers' names and contact details might have been accessed after app users got a pop-up message from apparent hackers threatening to leak data. The fashion retailer says card details and passwords don't appear to have been affected, while its website and app are working normally. Snowflake, the cloud company named in the message, says it's found no sign its platform was breached. Counter-terrorism police have made a seventh arrest in connection with a suspected plot targeting a military base in Gloucestershire. A 22-year-old British man is the latest to be questioned over an incident at RAF Fairford 9 days ago. Six others are out on bail. Students have taken to the streets of multiple cities in France to join with ongoing major school protests. Crowds are calling for improved buildings, facilities and staffing. Roughly half of all French schools have been closed today as a result of the action. Nearly 200 people have been injured and more than 5,000 arrested during clashes in recent days. Charities have raised concern that millions of refugees could be returned to Myanmar despite the ongoing civil war. Miles Jarvis from the Christian charity Health and Hope UK says that's not acceptable.
2: This is a deep concern and a worrying trend that seems to be emerging. You know, across the whole country, there are 3.8 million people displaced and over 16 million in humanitarian need.
1: Malaysia said it expects 1.5 million Rohingya people to be sent back to a country where reports suggest the military has repeatedly targeted civilians. And in sport, Cardiff defender Christian Bailic has been suspended for 2 matches after an altercation with a Portsmouth fan during their championship match last month. A police investigation into an alleged assault was launched after the game, but that was ended with the Poland international and the fan reaching an out-of-court resolution. Bailic has been also fined, £10,000 for misconduct. That's the latest UCB news.
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3: Very truly I tell you, whoever believes in me will do the works I have been doing, and they will do even greater things than these, because I am going to the Father. John 14:12.

What a tune to start us off with. Rave Jesus, Terrian and Sun. And it's Joy is Coming on UTV One. It's The Drive Show. You're with me, Sarah Hine. Thank you so much for tuning in this Tuesday. However you're doing this Tuesday, it's great to have you with me. So thanks for joining me. On the way, we're going to have a Hines catch-up to start things off. Find out how your day is going. I have got new music from the brilliant and the beautiful Field Lily to play for you. We're going to have a listen to today's Word for Today as well. But before any of that, I've got a tune to play from Kylie Odetta, and this is Your Way.

0: Kylie Odetta and It's Your Way on UTV One, sounding beautiful. Yes, please. And I've got more great music still to come, but let's start things off with a Heinz catch-up, because we're catching up about the day and I want to know how your Tuesday's going. So have a think and get involved. You can send a message on WhatsApp. That number to save, if you haven't already, 01782 911 111. Once you've saved it, message, voice note, whenever you'd like. Tell me how great your day's going. Tell me how average it's going, or yeah, how it's going. Have a think, get involved.
1: They said the storm would never break, but I've seen you make a way. You turn the dark into the day, so all I gotta do is praise. Yeah.

Okay, so we're having a Heinz catch-up, and I'd love to know, how are you doing today? It's Tuesday, the 6th of October. Maybe it's a special day for you. Maybe it's just a Tuesday, but have a think. Get involved. Let me know. Not currently right now, but today, I set myself a task to rage bait the UCB office. See how people would respond to a particular question. But the good thing is, I decided to film it and stick it on social media. So if you you want to know how that went, have a look at the UCB1 Instagram account. Yeah, I feel bad, if I'm honest.

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0: Feel the Lee, and it's Traces of Me. It's new music on UCB One. Now, the past few days, we've been going through a series about healing in the Word for Today, and that can look different for everyone. And sometimes, quite often, it can be a journey. So today, we're going to look at a particular prayer that we can have when we are on that journey of healing. So let's have a listen.
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2: God can heal you, part five. Here's a prayer for healing and continued good health. Father, the power of your word is the source of my healing and continued good health. It declares that you have delivered me from all destruction. I may have made decisions in the past that caused ill health in my life, but you have forgiven me in Christ, and you deliver me continuously from all sickness, pain, weakness, and disease. Psalm 91, verses 9 to 10 say, because you have made the Lord your dwelling place, no evil shall befall you, nor shall any plague come near your dwelling. You are my refuge and my dwelling place. There is no sickness in your presence, and since I abide in you, sickness cannot remain in my life. I am protected because I am in Christ. Your word says, let the weak say, I am strong. That's Joel 3, verse 10. So I call myself strong, even when I feel weak. Lord, your word says you will satisfy my mouth with good things so that my youth is renewed. That's in Psalm 103, verse 5. You are my source of complete satisfaction, and I believe my strength and youth are being renewed. As a result, I age gracefully in Christ. Lord, your word says that I can call upon you and you will answer me. You will be with me in trouble. You will deliver me and honor me. With long life, you will satisfy me and show me your salvation, like we read in Psalm 91, verses 15 and 16. Therefore, I stand on your word and declare by faith, Psalm 118, verse 17, I shall not die, but live and declare the works of the Lord.

0: Josiah Queen, and it's Dusty Bibles on UCB One. You're with me, Sarah Hine, and maybe you are settling into autumn rather well now, but summer brought a lot of wonderfulness, right? For us, especially this year, we've been celebrating 40 years of UCB. It brought one story, His Glory, where we got to join together, we got to celebrate God's faithfulness all together in one room, worshipping together. But actually, if you're thinking, yeah, that was brilliant, or maybe you're thinking, I actually missed out because I couldn't get there. Well, One Story, His Glory, Northern Ireland is happening, and you can join us on Saturday, the 14th of November at Glenmacham Church of God, Belfast. We are continuing to celebrate 40 years of ministry. It's going to be an evening of worship, encouragement. There's going to be powerful stories of lives changed by God. All you need to do is be there. Come ready to worship, to be encouraged, and leave energized about what God can do next in your life, your church, and through UCB. We want to give him the glory together. There's going to be worship led by Mark Oakes and a message of hope from UCB CEO David LaRue as well. But all you need to do to find out more and book your place is head to ucb.co.uk/glory.
1: 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Online.

It's just so smooth. I don't really want to interrupt. Don't want to take over the moment. House Gospel Choir and Morgan, and it's Angels on UCB One. So, like I was saying before, we have very excitingly got One Story, His Glory, Northern Ireland happening on Saturday the 14th of November at Glenmachan Church of God, Belfast. So if you missed out earlier on in the year and you want to be a part of that, it is going to be a brilliant time. And you can book your place by heading to ucb.co.uk/glory, because we would love to see you there and celebrate how faithful God has been in our lives and over these 40 years of UCB, hearing those brilliant stories and worshipping together. In a moment, I've got new music to play for you from Citizens, but first up, it's Sarah Reeves, Billboards on Sunset.

Sarah Reeves, and it's Billboards on Sunset on UCB One. Now let's get on a new tune, and it's a brilliant tune because it's from Citizens, but also it's just kind of fun to say. This is their new one, Cocoon.

0: citizens and cocoon. I told you it's fun. It's just really fun to say. It's really fun to sing. I know why they've done the tune, and I think it's just because it's fun to say. No, it's also because it's really great lyrically and sounds amazing. But it's new music on UCB One.
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Jemima Nash, and it's Run for Cover. So I was supposed to talk about something yesterday and I didn't, run out of time. That was annoying, but it's okay because we've got a new day, so we can chat about it now. I wanted to talk about umbrellas. Maybe you've started using yours a lot more. It's been a year where we've not needed them as much as usual, but back to it. However, would you ever use one underwater? Probably not. Probably wouldn't use an umbrella underwater because the whole idea is that they're going to stop you from getting wet. Right? They're going to stop the rain from landing on you. It lands on the umbrella. So why on earth would you use it underwater when you are getting into water? Doesn't really make sense, does it? Unless you're a coral reef. They're starting to get umbrellas. They are at the bottom of the sea. Yeah, they've got their own little umbrellas, having a lovely time. Like a little sombrero. Not a sombrero. What am I thinking of? What's the little one that you'd use to get yourself out of the sun? What is that? The word is gone. Are you yelling it at me? Can you yell it louder? Because I can't hear it. A parasol, not a sombrero, a parasol. Thank you. You did yell it loud enough. That was very helpful. But like a little parasol underwater. Why on earth have they got those? Well, we'll chat more after this.

Okay, so let's talk about these underwater, not sombreros, not soleros, which I also nearly said, these underwater umbrellas or parasols, as you could say. So these are protecting coral reefs from heat. And get this, they could even partly reverse the bleaching. This is according to a new study by scientists in Florida. So these are like shades that are being placed over them. I'll be honest, they look less like umbrellas and more like a canvas that you might get on like a, do you say pergola or pergola? Which one do you say? Do you say pergola like a burglar or pergola like a pergola? I don't know. Anyway, it looks like a shade that you'd get across the top of that, like a canvas that they're sticking over coral reefs, like different sections. And they're just temporary. And the idea is that they can mitigate damage from high sea temperatures, of course, driven by global warming, turning them this kind of ghostly white colour, getting rid of all the colour that was in them. Now, restoring dead reefs is possible, but it's difficult, it's expensive, and it still leaves them vulnerable to future heat waves. But they think they've found this new way to help and to protect them, even if it's on a small scale, just by giving them each a tiny little cover, a tiny little canvas umbrella situation. So this is quite exciting, but I also love that it's happening. People are still trying. They've not looked at it and gone, oh, well, this is difficult. This is expensive. This probably isn't going to happen. So let's give up. No, they've gone, we've been given a beautiful world and we want to see it thrive. How do we do that? Tiny umbrella.

0: Jordan Feliz and it's Armour. And on the way, we are going to have a go at bad descriptions, where I'm going to describe something to you really badly, really poorly, but you have to work out what on earth I'm on about. We're going to give that a go after 5 o'clock, but I'm going to play you a bit of Alison Ide after this.
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In a moment, we'll have the news at 5 o'clock. But taking you there, Kane, and this is Living Water.

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1: UCB News at 5 o'clock. I'm David Peake. The Conservative leaders admitted her party wouldn't win a general election if one was held today. Despite him ruling out an early poll, Kemi Badenoch thinks Prime Minister Andy Burnham could hold a nationwide vote next year. She's also revealed the option she'd prefer if no party won a majority.
2: If there is a hung parliament, then we can have another election. We had this in 1974. It's not about do a deal with reform or don't be in government. In 1974, there were two elections. Okay. I believe that the public will see who is serious and who is not.
1: Mrs. Badenoch will close her party's conference in Birmingham tomorrow. She also insists her party's plan to defend against long-range missiles is not a gimmick. The Conservatives have promised a so-called Britannia Shield if they win power, but Kemi Badenoch shied away from comparisons with Israel's Iron Dome. Some military experts say it would cost more than the promised £10 billion. Shadow Defence Secretary James Cartledge has been speaking at the party's conference.
3: Our aim will be to deliver a missile defence system capable of protecting our critical national infrastructure and military bases from long-range attack, defending our most likely targets from the most likely threat.
1: Labour's criticised the Tories' track record on defence. In other news, online clothing shop ASOS says customers' card details and passwords don't seem to have been affected by what it's calling unauthorised activity. It's after some users were sent a notification from the retail giant's app this morning claiming it had been hacked. The French Prime Minister has been addressing the unrest in his country's schools and says all classes will be suspended until Friday. Police are clashing with protesters in multiple cities and firing tear gas as demonstrations about education conditions become more violent. Canterterror police have made a seventh arrest in connection with an incident which took place close to RAF Fairford 9 days ago. A 22-year-old British man has been detained on suspicion of preparation of terrorist acts. Six men remain on bail. And England take on the Czech Republic in the Nations League tonight. Scotland face Slovenia. That's the latest UCB News.
4: Thanks, David. Taking a look at the weather, there's going to be rain, some of which will be heavy across northern England, northern Wales and Cornwall. And it's going to become more widespread across England and Wales overnight. There's going to be some early clear spells in the southeast, and it's generally clearer across Scotland and Northern Ireland with some showers and a patchy frost. Lows for Scotland and Northern Ireland will be between 5 and 9 degrees for England and Wales. They'll be between 7 and 18 degrees tonight. Tomorrow, there's going to be outbreaks of sometimes heavy rain across England and Wales, and they'll gradually become confined to the southeast of England. Elsewhere, it's sunny spells, but it's still going to be a chilly, windy day, and there's going to be some blustery showers developing as well. Highs for Scotland and Northern Ireland look to be between 10 and 13 degrees. For England and Wales, highs will vary between 10 and 18 degrees tomorrow.
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5: Do not let any unwholesome talk come out of your mouths, but only what is helpful for building others up according to their needs, that it may benefit those who listen. 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
6: Even on a Monday, you can have a fun day, if that's where your head is. You gotta keep your eyes up, life can do a mic drop. The most

Sweet Spot. Dan Bremner's and it's Sweet Spot on UCB One. If you're just tuning in, hello, welcome along to today's drive show with me, Sarah Hine. And on the way, we're going to have a go at bad descriptions. But yesterday we had the quizaroo and I have since learned that producer Joe on his show on a Saturday, he's actually handing over responsibility to you now. You get the opportunity to be quizmaster, so you get a bit of a head start, I found out, because if you're asking the question, you probably know the answer to it. But this week, it was handed over to Sue, who asked the question, from memory, was it how many planets begin in our solar system begin with the letter M? Was that it? And I would get a bonus point if I could say which was closest to the sun. Of course, Mercury and Mars. I'm pretty sure I said Mercury's closest to the sun. Question was, would Sue take it as a bonus point from me, because I kind of switched and swapped my answers. Sue's got in touch saying, Sarah, I've had a listen back to the quiz and I'm definitely going to give you that bonus point. Thank you so much, Sue. That was very much needed, because I think that takes me from... did I get 3 out of 6 yesterday? Does that take me to 4 out of 7? Look, it's not bad. I'm not going to complain. However, when do I get to become the quizmaster? That's what I want to know. Anyway, if ever you want to become the quizmaster, make sure you're listening on Saturdays after 5 o'clock with Joe Rivers, because turns out, like I say, he's giving you the responsibility. But on the way, it's not the quizaroo today, it's bad descriptions coming up shortly. Also new music from Roy Tosh, which I'll play for you after this. Nolan Durham, and it's American Material.

Roy Tosh, and that is Escape. It's new music on UCB One. Now, this right here, this moment, this exact experience that we're having, this is a warning. That's what this is. You're not in trouble. No. Don't worry. But it is a warning for bad descriptions. We're going to have a go at bad descriptions after this next tune. And what's going to happen is I'm going to describe something to you really badly, really poorly. But you have to listen carefully and try and work out what on earth I'm on about.

Okay, let's have a go at bad descriptions, where I'm going to describe something to you really badly, really poorly. You just have to work out what on earth I'm on about. You'll have one song to get in touch with your answer. And as usual, first in touch with the correct answer, you are bestowed the title of Golden Listener. So let's give it a go. Something very old and very fancy is getting out of the garage and going for a little spin for the first time in a long time. It's one of only a handful of its kind, and apparently it's quite important, as it may well be the oldest. And it was made by a couple of very posh British chaps with very recognisable surnames who were apparently rather fond of putting fancy cars on the road. And now, many years later, someone has spent 3 years making sure a very old luxury car looks exactly like a very old luxury car again. But what on earth am I on about? Bravo, chaps. Jolly good, jolly good. If you think you know, get involved. Send a message on WhatsApp. 01782 911 111.

0: Well, that was your one song to get in touch for this week's Bad Description, which went a little bit like this. Something very old and very fancy is getting out of the garage and going for a little spin for the first time in a long time. It's one of only a handful of its kind, and apparently it's quite important, as it may well be the oldest. It was made by a couple of very posh British chaps with very recognisable surnames who were apparently rather fond of putting fancy cars on the road. And now, many years later, someone spent 3 years making sure a very old luxury car looks exactly like a very old luxury car again. But what on earth was I on about? Well, maybe you are a car enthusiast, or maybe you could get it by the fact that it's a posh car made up of two surnames. This is about what is thought to be potentially the world's oldest Rolls-Royce still in action, heading back out on the roads. So yeah, this is an antique. This is vintage. And it's Rolls-Royce, and someone's put the effort in to make it all fancy, make it work. You may well see it out on the roads. But yeah, I think we can agree. Both Rolls and Royce. Posh fellas, right?
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absolutely beautiful. That is Madison Ryan Ward with Rolling Stones. Well, I feel like I've just been told and put in my place very much. So we just had bad descriptions, and Trisha's got in touch saying, thanks for, you know, bad description, Sarah, but I'm going to be honest, I was expecting it to not make sense. But then it totally made sense. And the answer was really easy. That's so interesting you said that, because I wrote it out so many times in different ways and thought, I'm going on about a lot of nothing here. I'm not making it obvious enough. I'm making it too difficult. This is too vague. So maybe my thing about the two posh chaps, I shouldn't have added that in. Is that what you're saying? Do I need to be better at being bad here? I'll try better. I'll try to be better next week. All right. Next week, we can give it another go.

0: Zoe Levert and its terms and conditions. I'm still wondering if we just rename bad descriptions to actually just quite accurate descriptions. Actually, just story time. Maybe that's what we rename it to. But now I've got a brilliant story to tell you about, and it's why yesterday was such a special day for, I'm sure, a lot of people. You know, I'm sure there were a lot of birthdays going on yesterday, but for two people in particular, Zhao and Ken. But what's so special about Zhao and Ken? Well, Zhao is in Brazil, Ken is in Australia, but there's a little bit more to it than that. And we're going to chat about it after this.
1: Building faith for everyday life.

Okay, so let's talk about Zhao and Ken, who both had their birthdays yesterday. Quite an exciting day, but I think it's exciting for you and I as well, not just for Zhao and Ken. So Zhao is from Brazil, Ken is from Australia. So why are two people on very different sides of the globe celebrating each other's birthday? Well, let me begin by saying that Ken is now 113 years old, so he is the second oldest man alive. Zhao is now 114 years old. He is the oldest man alive. They both share the same birthday. Sorry? What's the maths on that? What's the scientific relevance of being born on the 5th of October and living forever? Is that a thing? Is that something that we need to be thinking about? That if your birthday's around about now, then you'll live forever? Because according to Zhao and Ken, that's the case. But also what I love is they've sent each other cards. And also these they've made a bit of artwork. It's like a Word document. They've put some flags on there. They've put pictures of each other on, and they've just said, like, happy birthday, Ken, or happy birthday, Zhao, on it. And I think they've probably not sent it, but maybe just emailed it to the other one and printed it off. I feel like that's easier, isn't it, than sending it all the way to Brazil or all the way to Australia. You know, it's going to get there quicker as well. But still, great that they're celebrating each other. And I love this little connection that they've got.

So stunning. Damaris Gomez, and that is Long Gone. In a moment, I've got a new tune to play for you. But first, Sarah Natalia.

It's an absolutely beautiful tune. Sarah Natalier, and that is Guide Me. And I love that. I love that it's a really beautiful song, but then also you've kind of got your own moment to fill in that little gap there, to have your own prayer time and your own conversation with God, with that thought as well. Guide me. Where do you want me to go? Right now, though, this is new from Levi Angel.

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2: The parables that Jesus told were often designed to shock, especially to those who were two-faced. 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
3: Do you know what? If there's one thing I think Jesus hates, it's pretense. I think he can deal with anything. I know he can deal with anything. Doesn't matter what we've been done, had done to us, how bad we've been, what we've been into. Jesus has got a big reach. He can reach out to us, forgive us, cleanse us, give us a brand new start. It doesn't matter what we've been and done to Jesus. There's always hope and always new beginning with him. What Jesus hates, we see in the gospel, is pretense. Pretending to be something you're not, and particularly when that pertains to religion and relationship with God, and you try to put on this wonderful exterior, but you're nothing like that. Jesus hates pretense, and Jesus loves honesty.
2: Getting straight to the heart of the matter, as Mike explains the parables Jesus told. I'll be quizzing him on this very subject on the UCB podcast, Bible Parables in 30 Minutes.

0: Toby Mac, and that is Faithfully. And that's the thing, is we have a faithful God who is with us every step of the way when we are feeling discouraged, but also there to bring encouragement. And that is something we're thinking about with Chip Kowalsing. Have a listen to this.
1: Hello, my name is Chip Kowalsing, and alongside my wife Sarah, we lead Harvest City Church in Leicester. And the Bible has more to say about being encouraged than being discouraged. We weren't designed to live with discouragement, and it will take you to an early grave. As the saying goes, tough times don't last, but tough people do. Toughness, by the way, isn't about anything within you, but it's the ability to rely on God. Like God said to Joshua, be strong and courageous. We find strength in God and courage in His words. Like the Bible tells us, all the promises of God are yes and amen. You know, that's enough for me to take courage. No matter what tough times you're facing, no matter what is in front of you, it won't last. God will be with you even to the end of the age.

What a tune. Forrest Frank, and it's Hallelujah on UCB One. In a moment, we'll have the news at 6 o'clock, but taking you there, not for nothing, it's Sanson.

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1: UCB News at 6 o'clock. I'm David Peake. Online clothes shop ASOS has admitted that some customers' personal information may have been accessed in a hack of its app. The company confirmed an unauthorised notification was sent to users earlier today with a warning that data would be leaked. Riot police have fired tear gas in response to clashes during another day of protests in France. Students have been joined by trade union members and other campaigners to voice concerns about schools. So far, nearly 200 people have been injured and more than 5,000 arrests have been made. Sky's Europe correspondent Alistair Bunkle is in Paris.
2: You've got schools closed across the country, protests in Lyon, there's protests in a lot of major cities around Paris, demanding better conditions, learning conditions inside schools, more teachers, smaller classes, better infrastructure in the schools.
1: The Conservative leader admitted her party wouldn't win a general election if one was held today. Kemi Badenoch thinks a snap election would result in a hung parliament, but she insists her party is the only credible alternative to Labour. Several charities have raised concerns that refugees from Myanmar might soon be forced to return, even as the civil war there continues. Many thousands of Rohingya people have been living just over the border in Bangladesh for years, while Malaysia's got plans to return 1.5 million imminently. But Miles Jarvis from Christian charity Health and Hope UK says the Air Force frequently attacks civilians in rebel-held parts of Myanmar.
3: We are hearing regularly of these attacks being targeted towards community facilities, churches, places of worship, schools, and other community centres are deliberately targeted in these attacks from the Myanmar military on their own civilian population.
1: And UEFA will wait until the end of the Premier League's disciplinary process before deciding whether to take any potential action against Manchester City. The club's appealing against a guilty verdict over breaking financial rules over 10 years, five charges related to European football regulations. That's the latest UCB news.
4: Thanks, David. Taking a look at the weather, there's going to be rain, some of which will be heavy across northern England, northern Wales and Cornwall, and it's going to become more widespread across England and Wales overnight. There's going to be some early clear spells in the southeast, and it's generally clearer across Scotland and Northern Ireland with some showers and a patchy frost. Lows for Scotland and Northern Ireland will be between 5 and 9 degrees for England and Wales. They'll be between 7 and 18 degrees tonight. Tomorrow, there's going to be outbreaks of sometimes heavy rain across England and Wales, and they'll gradually become confined to the southeast of England. Elsewhere, it's sunny spells, but it's still going to be a chilly, windy day, and there's going to be some blustery showers developing as well. Highs for Scotland and Northern Ireland look to be between 10 and 13 degrees. For England and Wales, highs will vary between 10 and 18 degrees tomorrow.
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5: For God so loved the world that he gave his only Son, that whoever believes in him shall not perish, but have eternal life. John 3:16.

Limo Blaze and Adahi, and it's Talk and Do. Hi, hi. Welcome along to The Drive Show. If you're just tuning in, this is UCB One, and you're with me, Sarah Hine. I'm sticking around until Helen Lee chucks me out, basically, because she's going to be here with your evening mix at 7 o'clock, but we've got a good chunk of time to get in a lot of brilliant tunes, including our record of the week from Rachel Lamper, so I'm excited to get that one on for you. We're also going to be talking about a particular notification that you may have received today, as we'll be hearing further from the news in a moment. But right now, this is Blanca and Ryan Ellis with I'm Yours.

Now, I have got our record of the week from Rachel Lamper to play for you. This is Permission. Now, if you don't know Rachel Lamper, she's an American Christian singer-songwriter, and she first became known in the Christian music scene as a 14-year-old, releasing her debut album.

Live For You in the year 2000. She's now signed an exclusive worldwide recording and publishing deal with Centricity Music, and Permission is her first release with the label. She said that she wrote Permission from the place of realizing that God wants to love me the way I was designed to be loved as a child. God doesn't need the polished version of me. He wants the real me, the one who needs help, who gets scared, who doesn't know what to do next, who sometimes falls apart and has to start again.

when I'm feeling all alone. And I know for sure that I ain't on my own. And when I'm far from home,

0: Now, we're hearing from the news as customers of an online fashion retailer, ASOS, have been told their personal details may have been stolen. The company says no payment details were taken and an unauthorised notification was sent. UCB News reporter David Peake has the story.
1: When your phone makes a sound like this, it can be anything from a spam email to an update from someone or something you really care about. For thousands of customers of fashion retailer ASOS, the notification that popped up around 10 a.m. today was definitely unwelcome, though also a little confusing. It was addressed to ASOS itself, or rather its data protection officer and IT people, and claimed to be from someone who had compromised the Snowflake instance. Cyber expert Aidan Sinnott says the situation seemed unclear.
2: Threat actors have at least got access to that push notification system, and they claim they've compromised the Snowflake instance. And Snowflake is a platform that lots of retailers use to store data and customer data. What we don't know at the moment is whether any of that data has been accessed, whether these claims are genuine.
1: A Snowflake database typically contains the personal information of all customers of the companies who use that system. It means a claim that some information had been taken is at least plausible. The message directed people to a channel or messaging app, Telegram, which is favoured in several countries outside Western Europe. An additional statement posted there said that payment information was not affected. Independent analysis of messages from that online account appears to show past connections with China and Russia, but it's unclear whether those connections are still relevant. It took around 5 hours for ASOS themselves to put out a statement which said that basic personal information, including name and contact details, may have been accessed, but the payment information and passwords are thought to be safe. For their part, Snowflake themselves, the company behind the database that the hackers claim to have compromised, said they are investigating and so far have found no compromise of the platform. Charlotte Wilson from cybersecurity company Checkpoint has this advice for those of us that use ASOS.
3: Try not to panic. There's nothing been confirmed. If you are repeating your passwords, don't do that. Maybe just change all your passwords. I wouldn't delete the app for now, let them handle it, but I certainly wouldn't try and do my own sleuth work.
1: This, of course, is far from the first high-profile data hack of a company trading in the UK, assuming that anything has actually been taken. ASOS have said data may have been accessed, but that's not the same as confirming that it definitely has been. It's certainly very unusual for a firm's own official voice to have been hijacked by outside actors, and the damage that does to people's trust would be difficult for any organisation to overcome. David Peake, UCB News.
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0: It's the wonderful Gracie Binion, and that is Easy to Please on UCB One. Now, I wanted to talk to you about ropes. I know, weird thing to talk about, but the art of rope making, I didn't even really appreciate that it was that much of a thing and that it was, that big of a deal. Turns out it's quite a specialist thing, especially here in the UK. And why is this relevant right now? Well, we'll chat more in a moment and hopefully it'll all become clear, but I'm starting to find ropes really cool.
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So let's talk about why I'm suddenly fascinated by the art of ropes. I don't even know if that's what you call it. It's to do with the traitors. Don't worry, no spoilers here. But if you were watching it last week, you'll know that one of the challenges involved a big boat. It was a shipwreck, right? And it had lots of ropes hanging here, there and everywhere. Now, I don't know how they set dress. I don't know how they get the stuff that they need for these challenges and for the castle and all of that. I would have thought, you know, someone maybe just does a little Amazon order, right? Or maybe there's just like a BBC set dressing room where they can go in and they can get all the props that they need. Turns out, no. Turns out, for this, they got a craftsman who made the ropes used in this trial, in this, is that what you call it? A trial? The kind of big activity that they had to do. And this guy is about one of 15 people who is a ropes crafts person who actually is still, you know, in the art of rope making. He said there's only about 15 traditional rope makers left in England. So it's a big deal. So next time you're watching any of these trials or anything, just have a little look out for the detail. And if you are yet to watch it, have a look at those ropes. See if you can notice the detail in the art of rope making.

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All you got to do, take part in our big radio survey today. And if you leave your details, you'll be entered into a prize draw to win a smart speaker. Maybe you could keep it for yourself, or maybe you could give it to someone that you love so that they can have a listen to UCB One and you can say, hey, I've helped shape that, by the way. All you need to do, head to ucb.co.uk/big radio survey. And thank you.

0: Edward Rivera, and it's not the end, and it's certainly not the end of the Drive show. On the way, more great music. I've got a new one coming up from Daisy Chain, and we're going to get some encouragement from Earl Robinson after this.
1: Brand new day. Yeah.

0: Now, I wonder how much of your day is spent wondering where something is that is probably on you or in a very close proximity to you. Maybe it's your mobile phone. Maybe you've got it in your hand. Maybe you're using your phone's torch to try and find your phone. Maybe it's your keys and they're in your hand. I do it all the time with headphones in this job, wondering where on earth have I put my headphones? And then I realise, they're on my head. But what about your glasses? I feel like that's what always happens. Where are my glasses? Where are they? They're on my head. Well, we're going to be thinking about that, but in an interesting way, with Earl Robinson.
1: Hi there, I'm Earl Robinson. I have the extreme pleasure of leading Life Spring Community Church in Overton, Hampshire. Do you wear glasses? If you do, you probably know what it's like when you've misplaced them. I had my prescription sunglasses on one day, so I didn't realize that my actual glasses weren't in the car. I looked and panicked and remembered so slightly, possibly putting them on top of the car. Well, while we were driving, we also heard a weird thump. Maybe that could have been them bouncing on the top. So I called my wife and she trekked back to that spot and she found a beat up glasses case. There was also an unharmed, unscratched pair of glasses sitting near it on a busy road 2 hours after we'd been there and they hadn't been touched. You know that God watches after you? He certainly watched after my huge mistake. And here I am wearing those same ones today. Know that he cares for you and he's watching you today.

Well, on the way, you have got Helen Lee taking over for your evening mix. She's here after 7 o'clock and she's got brilliant tunes, but I have got a brilliant tune to get on for you now. New from Daisy Chain. It's Life Be Like That.

0: Daisy Chain, filled with energy right there. It's their new one, Life Be Like That. And I tell you what, if you're ever wondering if, you know, you could suggest an evening energizer for the evening mix with Helen Lee, I feel like that's a good tune to recommend. Maybe I'll get involved and see if I can get next week's or the week after or the week after that. Because Daisy Chain, what a tune. But Helen Lee is taking over very shortly and she is going to have that all-important evening energizer for you.
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2: 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Come and celebrate the hope we have in Jesus with an energizing and uplifting hour of the very best Christian Afro beats and Afro gospel.

And I'm hoping that you have loved it here on The Drive Show, because I have loved having you here listening to these brilliant tunes. JJ Heller there, and that's Love It Here. Like I've been saying, Helen Lee has got the great chat. She's got the great tunes. After 7, she's here until 10. And then things get a little bit more intense because Chris Dolby takes over with The Rock Show. And that guy knows his stuff. He's got the best tunes from the world of Christian rock to be playing for you. But I've had a wonderful time. We had a bad descriptions, which I've learned maybe this week should have been called quite accurate descriptions. I'm sorry. I'll try better. Also talking underwater umbrellas. Chatting about two guys who've been celebrating their birthday this week, celebrated yesterday having their birthdays. One of them, the second oldest man in the world. The other one, the oldest man in the world. What are the chances, hey? Anyway, Ken Zhao, happy birthday.

0: anything.
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2: From the Sky News Centre at 7, Kemi Badenoch says no party would win a majority if a general election were held today. The party leaders also revealed she'd prefer a second vote rather than any coalition with Reform UK. Mrs. Badenoch also criticised former Tory MP Suella Braverman's comments that only white people can be English. She's described identity as personal.
3: The Conservative Party is about bringing people together and uniting people. We just had a World Cup this summer. Nobody was asking whether the black players were English or not. If that's the conversation that Reform want to have, that's their business, but I am not interested in that at all.
2: There have been fresh clashes between riot police and students during school protests in France. The country's prime minister suspended all classes until Friday. ASOS customers are being warned their names and contact details may have been accessed by apparent hackers. An app message threatening to leak data appeared on thousands of customers' phones this morning. Two police officers have been sacked after using excessive force on a 92-year-old man in a care home in East Sussex. PC's Stephen Smith and Rachel Camotto used a taser and pepper spray on wheelchair user Donald Burgess at the home in St Leonard's in 2022. Mr Burgess, who also had an amputated leg, was holding a cutlery knife. Here's the moment it happened.
4: You put the knife on the floor now, or you'll be sprayed. Do your tongues. Put it down. Donald, put it down.
5: Seriously?
4: Last chance. Drop the knife.
5: Do it now. Drop the knife.
4: Donald, drop the knife.
5: Donald.
4: Put it down. Put it down. Put it down.
5: Taser, taser!
2: Russell Brand said God bless you to well-wishers as he left court after a hearing ahead of his rape and sexual assault trial starting next week. The 51-year-old comedian, actor and podcaster denies 7 charges. And England aim to take another step towards the quarterfinals of the Nations League when they kick off against the Czech Republic at Wembley later this hour. And Scotland are going for a second win under Sebastian Pokanoli when they welcome Slovenia. And that's the latest.
6: Very much, and a huge thank you to Sarah as well. Welcome along to your Tuesday evening mix on this 6th of October 2026 with me, Helen Lee. As we like to do at the top of every hour on UCB One, we're hearing a powerful truth.
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0: is one of my absolute faves. It's one of those songs, I remember exactly where I was when I first heard it. And it's one that just speaks to your inside, doesn't it? Your core. Because so many of us, including myself for many years, live a life of unfulfillment, of despair and sadness because we don't love ourselves. We want others to love us. We want acceptance and approval from others. But actually, unless we love ourselves, it doesn't matter what other people think. It won't hit the same way. You got to learn to love yourself. That's why Jesus said the most important commandment. Love the Lord your God with your heart, mind and your soul, your strength, but also to love others as you love yourself. He could have just said love others. But no, he knows it's important for us to learn to love ourselves as well. So I hope that song has given you a little shake this evening if you needed it. I know I did. For years I lived not loving myself, but I've been on the journey of learning to love myself, and I am, I have to say, I'm a work in progress, but I am a lot better than I once was. And I can look at myself in the mirror now and think, yeah, you know what, Helen? You're all right. You're good. God's made you. So I hope that song helps you, my friend, as well. You are with Helen. It is your UCB One evening mix. And yes, we play songs like that, my friends. Songs to get us thinking, to get us moving, to lift our hearts, our minds, our souls, and learn about love, truth, light, and the difference that Jesus makes to us through those things, through his love. It changes everything. I am living proof of that. I'm looking forward to sharing more with you, particularly if you've never considered it before. Or maybe you've been on the journey of faith for many years. You are so welcome here. We're so good, glad to have you. And right now, let's stop me talking and play you another great tune. It is our Evening Energizer song of the week. A song that we haven't heard for ages. It was released back in 2021 from the pop rock duo in Nashville, Apollo LTD, joined by Ryan Stevenson. It's Sunday Morning Feeling.
1: It's now time for the Evening Energizer.

It is our evening energizer tune of the week. You can see why we've chosen it. From Apollo LTD, released back in 2021, that tune, Sunday Morning Feeling. The band have been on hiatus since 2024, but hopefully they'll be back in due course with some new tunes for us. If you'd like to choose next week's Evening Energizer tune, a song we'll play at the top of each show to get us in the mood for what's on the way, help us to shake off the day, get us moving a bit, dancing around the kitchen, please do email me, helen@ucb.co.uk, or you can ping me a WhatsApp message to 01782 911 111.

0: the brilliant OM53 with their nostalgic 80s-inspired synthwave pop sound, Property Tax. Former UCB One artist in the spotlight as well. If you missed our conversation with Chris, the lead singer and frontman of the band, you can listen back on the UCB Player app. And we're bringing you another UCB One artist in the spotlight conversation this week, hearing once again from the indie soul British artist Praise Lubangu after 8 o'clock. But right now, we are exploring a series with our Word for Today Bible devotional titled God Can Heal You.
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2: God Can Heal You, Part 5. Here's a prayer for healing and continued good health. Father, the power of your word is the source of my healing and continued good health. It declares that you have delivered me from all destruction. I may have made decisions in the past that caused ill health in my life, but you have forgiven me in Christ, and you deliver me continuously from all sickness, pain, weakness, and disease. Psalm 91, verses 9 to 10 say, "Because you have made the Lord your dwelling place, no evil shall befall you, nor shall any plague come near your dwelling. You are my refuge and my dwelling place. There is no sickness in your presence. And since I abide in you, sickness cannot remain in my life. I am protected because I am in Christ. Your word says, let the weak say I am strong." That's Joel 3 verse 10. "So I call myself strong even when I feel weak. Lord, your word says you will satisfy my mouth with good things so that my youth is renewed." That's in Psalm 103 verse 5. "You are my source of complete satisfaction, and I believe my strength and youth are being renewed. As a result, I age gracefully in Christ. Lord, your word says that I can call upon you and you will answer me. You will be with me in trouble. You will deliver me and honor me. With long life, you will satisfy me and show me your salvation," like we read in Psalm 91, verses 15 and 16. "Therefore, I stand on your word and declare by faith," Psalm 118, verse 17, "I shall not die but live and declare the works of the Lord."
0: Faith is often about believing, faith is not a feeling. It's about believing before you see the fruits of your prayers and faith. There is something really powerful about declaration, speaking out God's truth. It is faith first and our feelings follow. And it's also really helpful to look back at what God has done to fuel our faith for now and the future. And that's why reading the Bible is so helpful. I recommended last week to you the Amazon Prime series, House of David, which is really getting my husband and I back into reading the book of 1 Samuel, 2 Samuel, the story of King David. So if you're someone who likes a visualization, I recommend that as well. But if you want to sign up to a free copy of our Bible devotional, that's another great way of exploring God's word. Whatever your worldview, wherever you are at in your journey of life, head over to our website, ucb.co.uk, or the UCB Player app. You can sign up there as well, completely free of charge.

You are with Helen on this Tuesday evening, and I've got the latest one to play you right now from Natalie Lane off her latest EP, Still Running to You. Got a beautiful big band feel to this. Have a listen to the lyrics, enjoy it, and after it, we're playing a little game together. But this song, listen to the lyrics. What

0: off her latest EP, Still Running to You. It is Natalie Lane, What He Said. Former UCB One artist in the spotlight, we caught up with the talented singer-songwriter who's been playing the piano since she was 3 years old. 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But the time's gone 7:30, so I think by my watch, it's time for us to play a little bit of...
1: What's the Word?
0: Ba-da-bee-dee-bee-day-bee-doo, yeah.
1: What's the Word?
0: Yes, it is time for us... Excuse me, that was quite loud. To play a little bit of... What's the Word? Where I bring you an unusual, interesting word and three possible meanings, and your job, if you wish to accept it, is to work out which is the correct meaning. It's as simple as that. And the aim, as I always say, is to learn something new, to have some fun and learn at the same time. Edutainment, I like to call it. Hopefully we'll be increasing our vocabulary together. Last night's word was laconic, being blunt to the point in our speech. Tonight's word is pernicious. Pernicious. P-E-R-N-I-C-I-O-U-S. Pernicious. It's quite a lovely one to say, pernicious. But what does it mean? A. Difficult to remove once established. B. Deliberately cruel or malicious. Or C. Having a harmful effect, especially gradually. Pernicious. What does it mean? A. Difficult to remove once established. B. Deliberately cruel or malicious. Or C. Having a harmful effect, especially gradually. What do you reckon? Well, I'll tell you the answer after we hear this one from Sanctus Real.

0: 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Right, shall we find out the answer in tonight's game of
1: What's the Word?
0: It is our weeknight game show where we like to learn and have some fun.
1: What's the Word?
0: Bringing you an interesting, unusual word with three possible meanings, and your mission, if you wish to accept it, is work out the correct meaning and then hopefully add it to your vocabulary, learning and having fun at the same time. So the word this evening, pernicious. Pernicious. P-E-R-N-I-C-I-O-U-S. What does it mean? A. Difficult to remove once established. B. Deliberately cruel or malicious. Or C. Having a harmful effect, especially gradually. What do you reckon? If you said A, you'd be wrong. It's not difficult to remove once established, nor is it B. Deliberately cruel or malicious. It is C. Having a harmful effect, especially gradually. Using it in a sentence, the pernicious rumours spread quickly through the small town. Pernicious. Can you use it in a sentence? Having a harmful effect, especially gradually. Climate change is pernicious, I suppose, isn't it? What do you reckon? Let me know, please. helen@ucb.co.uk. If you've got a word that you've learnt recently, an impressive, interesting word that you'd like to use for a game, don't worry about the meanings. I'll work those out, but be my co-producer on this one and give me a word for another night this week if you want to. 01782, realise I'm sounding quite demanding then. No, only if you'd like to. 01782 911 111 is the UCB One WhatsApp number, or email me helen@ucb.co.uk, and we'll have another game at the same time tomorrow.

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thoroughly enjoying playing my air guitar along with River River, Sam and Johnny, who make up that British band. That song is called Eye to Eye. We caught up with the boys as a recent UCB One Artist in the Spotlight conversation. If you missed it, you can listen back on the UCB Player app. And we're bringing you this week's Artist in the Spotlight conversation with Praisley Bangu after 8 o'clock. And she has inspired our karaoke tune for this evening. It is time right now for us to sing out loud together, my friend, particularly if you are out and about this evening. Because last night, Praise was talking about how music can be like a smell, a beautiful smell that lingers and can transport us to a moment in time. And music can do the same thing. And it got me thinking about music that is timeless, that takes us back to our childhood. So I've chosen a song that I remember very clearly being released in 1997. It is the second single off this band's debut album, King of Fools. It's one of their most famous and most successful songs. I absolutely love the lyrics as well as the tune. I hope you do too. Sing along if you know the words. It's Deeper by Delirious.

Our karaoke tune this evening from Delirious, released as a single on the 5th of May 1997. Still one of the band's most famous songs and remains their best-selling single, although not their highest chart position, though. A History Maker takes that spot. If you would like to choose a karaoke tune for tomorrow night or another night this week, a song we can sing out loud to together, please do send me a message, helen@ucb.co.uk, or send me a WhatsApp message to 01782 911 111. And taking us up to the news at 8, it's Oli the Band, Thunder.

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2: From the Sky News Centre at 8, shopping giant ASOS has confirmed hackers sent an unauthorised notification to users of its app this morning. The retailer says it's investigating the third-party platforms it uses. It's not thought any credit card details were compromised. Cyber expert Aidan Sinnott says there's still a lot we don't know.
3: Hackers have at least got access to that push notification system, and they claim they've compromised the Snowflake instance. And Snowflake is a platform that lots of retailers use to store data and customer data. What we don't know at the moment is whether any of that data has been accessed, whether these claims are genuine.
2: Unrest in France has been ramping up as the French Prime Minister's announced all school classes will be cancelled until Friday. Students have been protesting over the conditions in their schools. Kemi Badenoch says if there were a general election tomorrow, the Tories wouldn't win, but she'd rather fight than do a deal with reform. The Conservative leader says if it were a hung parliament, she'd prefer to send voters back to the polls. Two police officers have been sacked for gross misconduct after using a taser and pepper spray on a 92-year-old amputee. PCs Stephen Smith and Rachel Camotto used excessive force on Donald Burgess in a care home in East Sussex in 2022. In sport, it's a landmark evening for Harry Kane for England as they take on the Czech Republic in the Nations League. Live now to Joe Rawson at Wembley.
4: England 0, Czech Republic 0. The hosts have come closest to scoring a Trent Alexander-Arnold free kick that was kept out well by the visiting goalkeeper. Harry Kane's had the biggest cheer of the night, the captain equaling Peter Shilton's all-time appearance record, winning his 125th cap. Got a huge ovation when his name was shown on the big screen.
2: Scotland, meanwhile, a level 0-0 against Slovenia at Hampden Park. And Northern Ireland's biggest road upgrade yet can go ahead after judges overturned a ruling that blocked it. The £1.7 billion A5 project was stopped last year over climate change targets. That's the latest.
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5: Know therefore that the Lord your God is God. He is the faithful God, keeping his covenant of love to a thousand generations of those who love him and keep his commandments. Deuteronomy 7, 9.
6: They say to bottle up your mind, feelings are best to hide. Don't ever let another see you cry. Just

whether it is about being vulnerable in her music and embracing her uniqueness. And she's going to be bringing more of her story later. And I'm looking forward to sharing that with you in about 15 minutes' time. We've also got our curiosity quiz. But right now, it's time for our timeline tracks. This is a time in the week where I bring you two songs from one artist at two different eras of their career. Now, we're going to an artist who has just released a new collaboration for this month of October to us at UCB One. And I'm excited to share that song with you. But we're going to start off in an earlier part of their career. This singer-songwriter is from America, blends pop, R&B with faith-inspired lyrics and melodies. She rose to fame performing on American Idol back in 2013, went on to release her debut album in 2015 and collaborated with our well-known artist Toby Mac the same year. And that's where we're starting this evening, playing that song. It is Hollin, whose real name is Holly Wilson. This is Light Shine Bright with Toby Mac from 2015. And after that, we'll hear her latest tune.

0: What a unique yet comfortingly nostalgic sound Holland is bringing us there, collaborating with Weatherman, a band, a Grammy Award-winning band from Philadelphia. And she has made four albums over the last year called Theology of Beauty. Fall, Winter, Spring, and the newest one, Summer, released just a few weeks ago. That song that we just heard right then from Holland is called Devoted, and that's off the album Spring. And we are just loving the sound she's making. Comfortingly nostalgic, yet bringing a really fresh sound, and all inspired by her faith in Jesus. I hope you enjoyed our timeline tracks this Tuesday evening. We'll do it all again next week with a different artist.
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1: It is off his new album, The River. It's Make a Way by Caleb Meekum, who, like this week's UCB One artist in the spotlight, who we're going to hear from in a moment, Praisley Bangu, is very honest and vulnerable through his music, sharing his story, sharing his questions, sharing his hope. And that song is off his latest album, The River, named after his son, Ezra River. And he shared that his previous album, The Lion, was written during a time of walking through some real battles in his life. Anger at God, fear, but holding on to faith within it, feeling inadequate at times. But The River is a response to processing through grief, still navigating and journeying through faith, but this time with more joy, he says, and admitting that I can't do it on my own. If I don't have Jesus, well, let's be honest, I'm not going to make it. I hear you, brother. And you can hear more from Caleb Meekum as a former UCB One artist in the spotlight. I had a very powerful conversation with Joel, sharing some of his struggles he's been going through within his family, his previous life, but the faith he still has to hold on. But you can listen back to that on the UCB Player app. But let's hear a song from this week's artist in the spotlight. It is the indie soul artist who is very vulnerable and honest and has got such a unique sound through her music. This is off her latest EP, Green, released early this year. It's Praisley Bangu, Fair Weather.

0: off her latest EP Green, that is Fair Weather. From this week's UCB One Artist in the Spotlight, the British indie soul artist who is sharing her story with us once again this week. Joel caught up with her a few months ago and I thought I'd bring you that conversation once again this week. Now, yesterday on the show, Praise told us how her latest EP, Green, came out of place of being really vulnerable and honest. So Joel wanted to know if it's easy to be open and vulnerable through her music.
1: Yeah, I did want this to be a bit of a new start and kind of like the first step for the rest of what's to come, and just kind of, yeah, steadily create and to put out when I feel led, basically. So this is kind of like the very beginning of things, and don't want to share too much at this point, but there is more on the way.
2: Okay, that's good to know. Yeah, and I tell you what, I won't push too much because I'm sure that you will let us know when the time is right and when it is going to be coming out. So what has that been like then, taking a bit of almost what some may see as a step back in the way of doing things to just connect again a little bit more with that vulnerability and that openness that your music is so connected with? How has doing that made it easier to be vulnerable and open with your music?
1: Yeah, that whole process was not really even planned, because I did kind of white knuckle it and try and force and just kind of put so much pressure on myself, and then it got to a point where I can only describe it as if it felt like God was resisting me at this point, and he was just like, you need to stop. But not in a negative way. It was definitely something that felt like a bit of a wake-up call, and I just literally stopped writing, stopped creating, just stopped everything, and had to take time to just live and collect ideas, and not even intentionally, but just kind of stop and relax and recover, I think, especially because I was definitely thinking with just, I kind of lost the love of creativity, and it wasn't coming from a place of even necessity anymore. I was always the person that was writing in my journal and just all these things that helped me to process and to put language to what I'm experiencing in life, and music was also an outlet in that way. But it slowly became something that felt pressurizing and scary and just a bit overwhelming. So I needed to actually stop. And then in that process of stopping, I then was like, oh, I miss writing, I miss creating. And then it came from a place of necessity again, rather than I need to make the next hit and I need to do this and I need to be relevant and all that kind of stuff. So I think it was something that was necessary. And then it also took me back to a place of dependence, so I could create with God and not try to do it in my own strength or what I thought would work, but instead what was actually coming out of me, what needed to be said. My desire is to always make things that are timeless and that are meaningful, rather than just the next viral moment or something like that. I think I can't remember who said it, but it may have been a friend of mine, Joshua Luke Smith, and he it was a poetry night, the Psalmists, that he runs with a group of really talented poets. And as he was introducing them, he said that these are poets who have paid for their words. And I just thought that is something that I really relate to. I want to make music with words that I've paid for, rather than just kind of cheap and cheerful, you know?
2: It sounds like the last couple of years, like since 2023, since In Times Like These, the album came out, has everything that you've been telling us just now, has that all happened in those last 3 years?
1: Pretty much. Yeah.
2: So that sounds like a lot. How has all of that and everything that you've gone through, that kind of wrestling with God, but then that coming to that place of honesty and maybe submission for a resting time and then stepping back into it, How has all that changed your relationship with music and your view of music as a whole?
1: Yeah, I think it definitely stripped back a lot of what I thought it needed to be, and it's become a lot more basic and childlike in a lot of ways, even down to the fact that, so I also work in music alongside making music, and it's easy to get fit, not in a disrespectful way, because I don't want it to come across that way, but it's easy to get fatigued because you're surrounded by music all the time. And I didn't think that that would be possible because I love music and I live, breathe, eat, sleep music. But it's very easy to then get into a mindset of this is work rather than this is enjoyment. So I had to really fight for the enjoyment of it again and be inspired by things. And I found myself going back to songs I listened to in my childhood and the things that I felt were formative, and just got back to really enjoying it for myself. And I think that that has made all of this fun again. And I just think that that's a real gift from God, that we don't just create for him, but we get to create with him. And that it, that in itself is a gift. It's like something that we get to enjoy. So I think I've just become a lot more childlike with it and a lot simpler with it. Things that I used to labor over for months now doesn't take as long. And I know that sometimes songwriters, creatives or whatever can sometimes feel like if it does take long, then therefore you're not good at it, or, you know, whatever. Like, there are definitely times where you do need to take time and it is a labor of love. But I guess just for where I'm at right now, there is a little bit of a different kind of, I guess you can call it ease, where I'm not overthinking as much and I'm not over editing. I'm just kind of letting that free expression be what it needs to be for right now.
0: So good. She's so interesting, isn't she? Praise Lou Bangu. Making music that is timeless and has meaning rather than the next viral moment. Her latest EP, released early this year, is Green, and we're going to hear another song off it in a moment. But if you'd like to hear the full conversation with Praise Lou Bangu and Joel, listen over on our UCB Player app, where you'll also find our UCB One Spotlight session with Praise Lou Bangu when she came in and performs some songs for us in the UCB One studio, where this song is from. This is Hummingbird.

victory. That is Manic Drive for our Tuesday evening on your UCB One. If you want to find out more about the artists we play, as I mentioned, you can also often listen back to our UCB One Artist in the Spotlight conversations over on our UCB Player app, where you'll also find our playlists for all our songs as well, our artists that we share, because they're a bit different to what you might hear elsewhere, hey. Helen with you this Tuesday, and it's time for us, if that's the sound you can hear, it's Curiosity Quiz time, where we're going to be exploring fascinating topic this evening. We're going back in time. History. Three questions, multiple choice answers, with the aim, as always, to learn and have some fun. It's what I like to call edutainment, educational entertainment, or entertaining education, whichever way you look at it. It's fun and learning, my friend. So you don't need to know the answers. Just have a guess. Multiple choice. First question. What did ancient Romans use instead of toothpaste? A very, relatively modern invention. What do they use to brush their teeth with? A, crushed oyster shells. B, urine. Or C, honey. What did ancient Romans sometimes use instead of toothpaste? A, crushed oyster shells. B, urine. Or C, honey. Have a guess. Question number two. Why did medieval castles sometimes have spiral staircases that turned clockwise as you went upwards? Why were they going clockwise as you went upwards? A, to make them easy to build. B, to give defenders an advantage. Or C, it was just a random design feature. Why did medieval castles sometimes have spiral staircases that turned clockwise as you went upstairs? A, to make them easy to build. B, to give defenders an advantage. Or C, it was just a random design feature. And the final question, which of these foods was once used as a form of currency in parts of the world? A, chocolate. B, cocoa beans. Or C, potatoes. Which of these foods was once used as a form of currency in parts of the world? A, chocolate. B, cocoa beans. Or C, potatoes. What do you reckon? Well, I'll tell you the answers after we hear this one from Switch and Dylan Chase. This is Symphony.

0: That is Switch with Dylan Chase, Symphony. Right, should we go for the answers in our curiosity quiz this evening? The theme on a Tuesday, taking a trip back in time trivia. Historical. Three questions, multiple choice answers. Have a guess and hopefully we'll learn something at the end of this. Question one. What did ancient Romans sometimes use instead of toothpaste? Are you learning about the Romans at school at the moment? Do you remember if you did? If you're a bit older than school time at the moment. Was it A, crushed oyster shells, B, urine, or C, honey? It is, I'm afraid to say, B, urine, which contains ammonia, which can help clean and whiten teeth. Yeah. So, you know, we can think, ugh, but that was just the normal thing. They were used by the Romans, urine, in dental preparations, but it's definitely not recommended to try today. Okay, don't try it. Thank you. You've got toothpaste you can buy. Question number two. Why did medieval castles sometimes have spiral staircases that turn clockwise as you went upwards? Maybe you've never thought of this before. Maybe you've noticed it when you've been to visit a castle. But is it because A, it made them easier to build, B, to give defenders an advantage, or C, it was a random design feature? The answer is B, to give defenders an advantage. The theory is that clockwise staircases could favour right-handed defenders coming down the stairs, you know, wielding their swords, while making sword swings more awkward for the attackers coming up. So that is one of the theories behind why there are clockwise turning staircases in medieval castles. And the final question, which food was once used as a form of currency in parts of the world? A, chocolate, B, cocoa beans, or C, potatoes? The answer is, it's another B, my friends. We've got all the B's this evening. Cocoa beans. The Aztecs used cocoa beans as a form of currency. They were valuable enough to be traded for goods and services, which was quite common to use what you had to share with what others had, and you'd swap. It was a very common way of trading. We now have currency, which has changed things, but this is a very common thing. So there we go, very valuable. And they're very valuable today, aren't they, cocoa beans? The cost to produce them has gone up exponentially. That's why you might have noticed chocolate's gone up, cocoa powder's gone up in price. Yes, indeed, very valuable resource. There we go. I hope you learned something new, and maybe you are going to go and learn something further about one of these three topics. Well, let me know if you do learn something more, please. helen@ucb.co.uk. Or you can send me a WhatsApp message whenever you like to the show, 01782 911 111. And we'll have another curiosity quiz for you at the same time tomorrow. The theme on a Wednesday, the science behind everyday stuff.
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1: Hi, I'm Kieran Kelly from the Christian Institute. William Wilberforce is rightly remembered as the architect of ending slavery in the British Empire. Every year, for 17 years, he brought a bill to Parliament to abolish the trade before it was finally ended in 1807. It's been said of him that his extraordinary combination of humanity, philanthropy, and political skill made him one of the most influential Britons in history. He was not always so well regarded, though. In fact, one of his fellow MPs even accused him of fomenting revolution and murder. But because of his Christian faith, Wilberforce stood up to the critics and refused to be diverted from his cause. The Bible accounts of Joseph, Daniel, Esther, and Nehemiah all teach us to seek the peace and prosperity of our society, to do good where we can. But what about you and me? We may not be in such important positions, but we still can and should make use of the opportunities we have to have a positive impact in the corridors of power today.

That is the name of the tune from Hannah Kerr. And we're going to be exploring more about the difference that Jesus makes to our lives, how he changes our hearts, our perspectives, helps us to find ourselves, be that authentic self that we all desire to be. After 9 o'clock this evening with our Bible teacher, Bernie Dimet. We're taking us up to the latest news. It's Thorn Tea.

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1: From the Sky News Centre at 9, ASOS is investigating an apparent cyber attack after an extortion message reached thousands of its customers earlier today. A push notification was sent out to users of the ASOS app saying it had been hacked. The shopping giant says basic information may have been accessed, but not payment details. Dr. Junaid Ali is a cybersecurity expert.
2: There's been a 50% increase year on year in these types of attacks. That spans everything from organisations like Manchester Airport Group through to the NHS. I remember back in 2019, we had no idea of the scale that this problem would reach, and it's just continued to grow.
1: Classes at schools in France have been cancelled until Friday due to protests and unrest. Students and other campaigners are angry about building conditions and staffing. A 45-year-old man's been charged with the murder of a GP in a village in Norfolk. Mark Kane from King's Lynn is accused of killing Hannah Kane, who was found dead at her home in Dursingham on Sunday. The Conservative leader's said she won't do a deal with Reform UK if her party fails to win the next general election. Kemi Badenoch says she'd rather voters head back to the polls if there's a hung parliament. In sports, England are aiming to take another step towards the quarterfinals of the Nations League as they take on the Czech Republic. Live now to Joe Rawson at Wembley.
3: England 3, Czech Republic 0, and Harry Kane has been very much the star man on the night. He equaled Peter Shilton's 125 cap record. The skipper firing the ball across the box before it was turning for an own goal for England's first. He then scored the second and third. 91 goals now for his country. England 3, Czech Republic 0.
1: Scotland, meanwhile, are 1-0 up against Slovenia at Hampden Park. They're going for a first home win under Sebastian Pokanoli. And the Emmy Awards ceremony will be shown on Prime Video from next year. It's agreed a 6-year deal with the streaming platform. And that's the latest.
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It is King's Kaleidoscope with Power Perfect, kicking off the tunes for our 9 o'clock hour this Tuesday, the 6th of October. I have got more splendid music on the way. We cover a plethora of genres here on the Evening Mix on your UCB One. I have got some country, folk, I've got some rock, I've got some soul, but every single song we play is peppered with hope, with curiosity, with exploring truth and love, and you're in for a treat this evening. We've also got our record of the week, hand-selected to highlight why it's so brilliant. I'll be sharing that from Rachel Lamper a little later. We've also got our fade-outs to help our minds and hearts, and we've got the nightlight before we hear a really inspiring word from our Bible teacher, Bernie Dimet, as we explore something we all want, whether we are pursuing it actively or not, and that is success. What is it? What is God's success, and why is it different to what the world offers? Well, that's what he's going to be helping us explore. But right now, a new tune to UCB One for this month from a brilliant artist who's originally from Ohio, now lives where many American singer-songwriters do, in Nashville, Tennessee. He is a worship folk rock artist and says at the heart of what he does is to pursue art that connects with life, honesty, and faith and curiosity. It is Eli Gay.

Eli Gable with Reagan James Jordan. That is Run, Run, Run. And that song, I love it. And not only because it's a great song to boogie to, but those lyrics really spark a fire in me. And it's because they remind me of a piece of scripture that I want to take us to in our nightlight this evening. So if you have a Bible, please do join me in the book of Hebrews, which is the New Testament near the end. Chapter 12, I want to take us to the very beginning of that chapter. The author of this book, who... The book is all about faith and what it looks like living it out. He wrote this: "Therefore, since we are surrounded by such a great crowd of witnesses, let us throw off everything that hinders the sin that so easily entangles, and let us run with perseverance the race marked out for us, fixing our eyes on Jesus, the pioneer and perfecter of faith. For the joy set before him, he endured the cross, scorning its shame, and sat down at the right hand of the throne of God." There's a lot in that, but I want to focus in on the bit that says, "Let us run with perseverance the race marked out for us." I don't know if you've ever done a race before, but you have a lane that you're in. And if you think about watching the Olympics, that 100 meters sprint, those athletes have to focus on the finish line. They don't look left and right after that starter gun goes off, because they've got to fix their eyes on where they're heading. If they look left and right, they will stumble. They won't perform the best. And it's the same for us in our lives. God has given you a life that looks like nobody else's, and he wants you to run with perseverance. That means not giving up. The race marked out for you. Fixing your eyes on the finish line, which is Jesus. He is the reason that we get to live. He's the reason we get to have eternal life. He is the reason why we are able to live in freedom in this life. And he was able to withstand many struggles when he was here on this earth because of what he came to do, his purpose. And that's the same for us as well. We're going to be unpacking this more with our Bible teacher, Bernie Diamond, but I want to encourage you. Your lane, your race looks nothing like anybody else's. So don't look left and right comparing yourself to others. Fix your eyes on that finish line, on Jesus. He is the author and the perfecter of faith.

0: Gate and Judd with called out music, Send Me. A very apt song for what we're about to hear with our Bible teacher, Bernie Dimet, as we are exploring the idea of success, something that we all desire, whether we are pursuing it or not. But before we get there, let me ask you a question. Are you fulfilled in life?
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2: You know, it never ceases to amaze me how different God's plan for success is from the world's plan for success. I mean, you and I know the world's plan all too well. We have it shoved in our faces and dangled under our noses at least 100 times a day. You're successful if you're beautiful, if you're wealthy, if you have power and position, if you have a big house and a shiny new car. That's when you're successful. Just recently, I visited the city of Perth, the capital city of Western Australia, for only the second time in my life. And a good friend of mine, Ben, drove me around to show me the sights. And one of the places he took me to was Billionaire's Row, a few streets with some of the most expensive houses in the country. Now, they were lovely houses, but they were absolutely massive. They were built to make a statement. Look at me. Look at what I can afford. And this image, this model of success, is what we have dangled under our noses so many times each day that, well, it's easy to start believing it. And that's where we can get our wires crossed. That's when we can start equating the blessing and the favour of God with what the world says makes you successful. So then, when things don't seem to be going well in our lives, when we're travelling through a trial or a temptation, sometimes even torment, we can easily come to the conclusion that obviously God isn't pleased with us, or we've failed God. Obviously, something's wrong. I'm in the wrong place. I'm doing the wrong thing, on the wrong path. Obviously, right? And so instead of pursuing that one gift that God has placed within us, that one call on our lives to go and be what God made us to be and to do what God made us to do, it's so easy to be ashamed of that failure. I remember when I decided to toss in my rather lucrative career as an international IT and management consultant to go into this full-time ministry. One of my colleagues joked that I was pursuing a career of genteel poverty. It's so easy to be ashamed when we're trying to live our lives for God and things don't seem to be conforming to the world's idea of what success is. And then what happens is we get pulled off course. We give up. We head off in another direction. You know, I remember a time not that long ago when here at Christianity Works, we were doing things really tough financially and most of the staff hadn't been paid for a few months. And someone said to me, Bernie, maybe it's God saying to you you're in the wrong place. Maybe you're meant to be going back to consulting and earning some serious money. Maybe you're doing the wrong thing being in ministry. This was the day after a young woman, Amy, who had come to my online blog at the point of suicide, had been pulled back from the brink because I was able to share the word of God with her, because others who were visiting the blog encouraged her and prayed with her. And just the day before, she'd been at the point of taking her own life. And then she posted these words on my blog. Last night, I had my first encounter with God. I could actually feel him. Wow, seriously, the best feeling ever. He kept me up practically all night. And unlike last week where I was hiding my face in my pillow so my parents wouldn't hear me cry, last night I was hiding my face in my pillow so that my laughter wouldn't wake them up. I kept bursting out in laughter and song and dance while lying in my bed. I'd been crying out to him for so long to let me feel his love and his presence, and he finally answered my prayer. I have never felt this good in my life. It is awesome. Thank you to all who prayed and for the words of encouragement, and yay, God. So go and tell Amy we're in the wrong place here at Christianity Works doing the wrong thing. Do you see how easy it is to be misled, to be drawn away from God's greater purposes by mistaking a worldly idea of what success is for the real thing? Now, this is nothing new, and the Apostle Paul was encouraging his protege Timothy to rekindle the gift that God had placed within him. Paul takes the trouble to talk about this whole tension around success and how you and I can become ashamed. 2 Timothy chapter 1, beginning at verse 8. So Paul says, look, do not be ashamed then, Timothy, of the testimony about our Lord or of me as his prisoner. but join with me in suffering for the gospel, relying on the power of God, who saved us and called us with a holy calling, not according to our works, but according to his own grace and purpose. This grace was given to us in Christ Jesus before the ages began, but it has now been revealed through the appearing of our Saviour, Christ Jesus, who abolished death and brought life and immortality to light through the gospel. For this gospel, I was appointed a herald and an apostle and a teacher, and for this reason, I suffer as I do, but I am not ashamed, for I know the one in whom I have placed my trust, and I am sure that he is able to guard until that day what I have entrusted to him. See, Paul suffered in order to bring the good news of Jesus to a lost and hurting world. And before him, Jesus suffered. Jesus became an abject failure so that you and I might have eternal life. You and I, we're not here to be successful in the world's eyes. We're not here to get all the glory. The one place that I have discovered real fulfillment and real joy and real satisfaction and real life is in taking that one thing that God has given me, that gift and that ability to be a storyteller for him, and using it the way I am right now. There's an alternative, a clear alternative to chasing after the world's brand of success. There is a true way, not a way that crosses the wire and equates worldly success with godly success, but a narrow road, an oft-times difficult road, a road full of trials and temptations that every Christ follower is called to take. And that way is a way that Paul shared with Timothy as he was travelling through his own trials. 2 Timothy chapter 1, beginning at verse 13. Paul said, "Look, hold on to the standard of sound teaching that you have heard from me in the faith and love that are in Christ Jesus. Guard the good treasure entrusted in you with the help of the Holy Spirit living in us. You're aware that all who are in Asia have turned away from me, including Phygellus and Hermogenes. May the Lord grant mercy to the household of Onesiphorus, because he often refreshed me and was not ashamed of my chain. And when he arrived in Rome, he eagerly searched for me and found me. May the Lord grant that he will find mercy from the Lord on that day. And you know very well how much service he rendered me in Ephesus." See, everyone's deserted Paul in his trials and his afflictions except one man. Everyone's gone their different way. And in the face of that, what does Paul do? Does Paul take the easy road? Does Paul deny Christ? Does Paul chase after the mob? Does he base his actions on the opinion polls? No. He writes to his dear friend Timothy and says, "Look, their opinions aren't worth anything. Stick to God's word. Stick to the sound teaching of Jesus. And guard this treasure, this gospel that's been entrusted to you with the help of the Holy Spirit who dwells in you." Paul is not swayed by the worldly template of success, by the opinions of men. He knows he was called to be an apostle. He knows he was called to be one sent out to take the good news of Jesus to the world. He knows that Timothy has been called to be a pastor and a teacher, one called to grow people in their faith and their relationship with God. And Paul's not ashamed of the chains of being in prison. He's not thrown off course by some imposter called success. He counts as nothing what he left behind. His seat on the ruling Sanhedrin, the potential to grow a mega following as a leading rabbi of a Pharisee sect. And he presses on to follow his calling and to exercise his gifts. And here's the thing. 2,000 years on, we're still talking about him. 2,000 years on, God is still ministering to us through the Apostle Paul.
0: Yeah, what a legacy he has. I bet he never imagined that, what God would do through him. And he wants to do incredible things through you as well. That is a promise we read in the Bible. Thank you to Bernie Diamond for helping us, well, challenge us around the idea of what success looks like. I hope you were challenged and encouraged by Bernie this evening. We'll pick up with him at the same time tomorrow. And you can listen back to any of his teaching you may have missed on our UCB Player app, where you'll find loads more resources as we explore faith in everyday life.

0: A former record of the week from For King and Country, LA. Which leads us nicely into tonight's record of the week, or I should say this week's record of the week, from an artist who has been around for 26 years. She released her first album when she was 14 years old back in 2000. This song, she says, she wrote when she realised that she doesn't have to earn God's love. She doesn't have to do anything to be better. She has to receive it. And it's the same for you. Have a listen to these lyrics. It's Permission by Rachel Lamper.
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1: In Ecclesiastes, we read there is a time to be born and a time to die. 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Jane Manfredi is the author of Waking the Woman, Faith, Menopause and the Meaning of Midlife.
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Tabitha, the London-based singer-songwriter who blends ethereal pop with acoustic textures and really brings in her faith conviction, that song written like God singing over you. Whether you are daughter or maybe son, God loves you. And maybe you've never experienced God's love in a tangible way. Maybe you have and you haven't for a while. It's something in the past. I've learned in my faith journey that faith isn't a feeling. God's love isn't a feeling. It's a truth that I can choose to believe, to receive into my life. But if I want to feel it, I have to do something about it. I have to spend time with Jesus. I have to prioritize him. I have to block out some of the noise of the world and hear him instead. It takes real discipline, actually. And I share that as we head into our two-song fade-out, where we've chosen a couple of songs to help soothe you this Tuesday evening. Because being a human can get quite exhausting, can't it? The noise, the busyness, the responsibilities, it can feel like we're just getting through the day. We never get our to-do list done. So I want you to just put aside your to-do list. Put aside the noise. And just if you can, have a listen to these songs. Listen to the lyrics, listen to the melodies, and enjoy. We're starting off with Josh Garrels, Watchman. And after that, we'll hear from the New Zealand singer-songwriter, Cass.

Huxley KXSS remix of Crown Spy Cass. Beautiful tune. And before that, we heard from Josh Garrels with Watchmen. Our two-song fade-out this Tuesday evening. I do hope those songs helped to soothe you a little this evening. Before we ramp things up again, because from 10 o'clock, our very brilliant Chris is here with our Tuesday night rock show. Cannot hear, wait to hear what's in store for us after 10 o'clock. So I must bid you farewell and thank you so much for your company and your input. I'll be back tomorrow evening from 7. I hope you can join me then. Have a wonderful rest of your Tuesday. God bless.

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1: From the Sky News Centre at 10, shopping giant ASOS has confirmed hackers sent an unauthorised notification to users of its app this morning. The retailer says it's investigating the third-party platforms it uses. It's not thought any credit card details were compromised. Riot police have fired tear gas in response to clashes during another day of protests in France. Students have been joined by trade union members and other campaigners to voice concerns about schools. Europe correspondent Alistair Bunkle's in Paris.
2: Got schools closed across the country, protests in Lyon, there's protests in a lot of major cities around Paris, demanding better conditions, learning conditions inside schools, more teachers, smaller classes, better infrastructure in the schools.
1: The Conservative leader's admitted her party wouldn't win a general election if one were held tomorrow. Despite him ruling out an early poll, Kemi Badenoch thinks Prime Minister Andy Burnham could hold a nationwide vote next year. She's also revealed the option she'd prefer if no party won a majority.
3: If there is a hung parliament, then we can have another election. We had this in 1974. It's not about do a deal with reform or don't be in government. In 1974, there were two elections. Okay. I believe that the public will see who is serious and who is not.
1: Two police officers have been sacked after using excessive force on a 92-year-old man in a care home in East Sussex. PCs Stephen Smith and Rachel Comotto used a taser and pepper spray on wheelchair user Donald Burgess at the home in St Leonard's in 2022. In sport, England have taken another step towards the quarterfinals of the Nations League with a 3-0 win at home to the Czech Republic. Captain Harry Kane scored twice at Wembley on his record equaling 125th international appearance. And Scotland missed out on a first home win under Sebastian Pocanoli with a 2-1 defeat to Slovenia. And Ruth Jones and James Corden are reuniting for another comedy adventure. Their new series, The Choir, will be broadcast on Apple TV+. That's the latest.
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5: Imagine if I said I sometimes need you. I need you to this day.

Good evening. Welcome in. It is the start of October. Oh my days, it's the start of October. We are in the run-up to Christmas and we have got the UCB One Rock Show rolling out the

it's going to be incredible. Started out tonight with Think by Autumn's Descent. It's such a good song. It's not particularly rocking, is it? But it does rock. It's got kind of that kind of goth guitar chorus thing going. And I really like that one. And I wanted to get that one in early doors so I could put it on the UCB One Rock Show playlist on Spotify. So yeah, I've done that. And yeah, well, I'll stop talking now. I'm going to get you back into the music. This next one is a track by Bloodgood that I haven't played in yonks. This one is Heaven on Earth.

That's Chaotic Resemblance singing a song about the Son of Man. And before that, showing us young pups how it's done. That was Bloodgut with Heaven on Earth. And you're listening to the UCB One Rock Show, the home of Christian rock and metal in the UK. Says who? Says me. And that is good enough. Although, to be fair, I talked to my my good acquaintance slash friend. I'd like to call him my friend. Yeah, we're friends. We're brothers in Christ. It's Peter 118. I was talking to him at this event the other day, and he's got his own show on Cross Rhythms Radio. Cross Rhythms is another awesome Christian station in the UK, and I think it's okay just to kind of share the spotlight a little bit. So if you want to go and check out Peter's show on Cross Rhythms, I think that's available through the internet, so you should be able to catch that when it goes out. 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Search for Peter's show. He is an absolute star. A lovely man as well. He gave me a cuddle first time I met him, face to face. I like that. That was cool. Okay, so yes, we've had Chaotic Resemblance. Next up, we are going to play that track that I found the other day. It's the title song from the Protest's latest EP. It's called Cloud Walker, and this one, oh, chef's kiss. Mwah!

Okay, yeah, this is the UCB One Rock Show, and my name is Chris. If we're meeting for the first time, it's genuinely my pleasure to meet you. It's amazing. And maybe if like you've been kind of coming backwards and forwards for a few weeks and I haven't really introduced myself, you've just heard the music, it's kind of, you get to that situation, don't you, where, you know, you've met somebody quite a few times, but it's just too awkward to ask their name now, isn't it? And you don't really know them, but you kind of feel it. Let me just take a second and just disabuse you of that awkwardness right now. So my name's Chris. I am a radio presenter, obviously, because I'm on the radio and I'm talking to you through it, but I'm also a Christian creative and a YouTuber. So if you are at all interested in finding out other things that I'm involved with, you could go check out my website. It's chrisdolby.co.uk. It's pretty easy to remember if you know my name, and my name's Chris Dolby. So that is chrisdolby.co.uk, and over there you're going to find out information about my YouTube channel. If you're interested in living an authentic Christian life, you might want to check that out. Also, there's a bit about speaking. Sometimes I do walk through the speaker and into people's churches and men's groups and things like that. And if you've got somebody, you know, like maybe an event, a conference, or just like, you know, a Sunday that you want someone to come down and share some thoughts, I would absolutely be interested in having a chat. So check out my website, chrisdolby.co.uk. That is enough self-promotion. We'll stop doing that right now and just get on to what I was really excited about when I first loaded up the tunes to play for you this evening. This next one, this is Vermusory, playing us a jazzy kind of offbeat rocking version of O Holy Night. I hope this one blesses you.

Oh, that was a bit aggressive, wasn't it? That was Eat Your Flesh, Know Your God, one of the newer tracks by Brotality. And before that, it was The Musery playing as a Christmas rock carol. Told you I was going to be doing that, and I did. And between now and Christmas, I am going to be squeaking in a few more of the Christmas rock carols. Mentioned that over the last few weeks, but it just frustrates me. We don't have enough time to get all of the amazing tunes in just in December. And some of these, I think they're really, really good. I love the lady's voice from The Musery. I think it is beautiful. And yeah, that's just, it needed playing, so I played it. Okay, later on in the show, we are going to be playing for you that amazing track by Zana that came out a few months ago, where she's kind of together with Brian Head Welch from Love and Death and ex-Korn. He's still in Korn? I think he's in Korn. Well, you know who Brian Welch is. He's on that track. It's really, really cool, and I'm going to be playing that for you in a moment. But before I do that, I got a new one by a new artist to the rock show. This band is called Sergeant Avenue, with a song called White Horse. Look.

Oh, fantastic. Absolutely amazing. That is Disciple. Oh, God, save us all. You're listening to the UCB One Rock Show. Check out Agoras, Misguided, Divided. We have nowhere left to fall. Oh, God, save us all. Mistaken, forsaken, with our backs against the wall. Oh, God, save us all. Isn't that the way? We all have fallen short. All have sinned and fallen short of the glory of God. Like sheep, we have gone astray. Every one of us, there are none that do good. None. All of us are guilty. And, you know, we stand accused before a holy God. How amazing is our God that he would condescend to put on flesh, come down to earth, take the penalty that we deserve, and that just by confessing with our mouths and believing in our hearts that Jesus is Lord and God raised him from the dead, we can all be saved. I think that's an amazing gospel track by Disciple. I hope that really did get the blood going and the fist pumping for the Lord, because this is what it's all about. It's aggressive worship music, and it's the UCB One Rock Show. Right, next, this is that track that I mentioned by Zana. I found the other day that she'd released another track called Archer, which is doing really well in the Christian rock and metal charts. And I listened to it, and the lyrics were all, it was a bit... between you and me, can I admit that, like, whilst I thought it sounded nice, I just didn't think it had a good message for, like, a Christian metal band. It sounded too aggressive. It was all about fighting people and, like the Archer was, I don't know, maybe I missed the point, but it was a bit too kind of, like, physically violent rather than spiritual warfare. Maybe I missed the point, but I didn't want to play it for you, so I thought, well, I'll play the track by her featuring Brian Welch on the show called Defiler, because I know that one is amazing, and I know it's all about saying no to the enemy. I hope this one blesses you too. Let's do it.

0: is.
1: He certainly is. That is Gary Caseta with He Is. And before that, the incomparable Zana featuring Brian Head Welch with Defiler. You've got UCB1 and The Rock Show. Not a whole heap of time to go before this thing is going to end for another week, so I'll keep this short. But next up, this is a track by Cutlass, and I associate these guys a lot with more like mid-tempo soft rock kind of CCM music. I don't know why. I spoke to the guitarist from Cutlass quite a long time ago, and he said, hey, you know, we do come across a lot heavier live. And I believed him, and then I heard this track and now I really believe him. This one is called Treason. It's a bit more stomping. I really like this one. Here we go. Cutlass, Treason. Yeah.

Okay then, we are nearly out of time for another week. I hope you've had a good time with me here today. There is just enough time for one more track, so, you know, don't run away just yet. There is time for another piece of music, and it is really, really good. But I just wanted to kind of say, hey, do remember that the email is always open if you want to get in touch with me and maybe get a dedication or a track played. Would love to hear from you. Just send me an email. It's chris@ucb.co.uk. And as today is the 6th of October, you might want to go check out Spotify, as I have updated the UCB One Rock Show playlist. It's all fresh, all new. Go over there, go check it out, listen to all of the songs that we played in September 2026, plus a couple of extras that I like for myself. So do go check that out, save it, keep coming back to it. It is going to be a really great playlist, and it is going to stay fresh. Right, okay, playing us out tonight, this is an awesome song by Behold the Beloved. Track is a cover of the Hillsong track Oceans Where Feet May Fail. Hope this one blesses you, and I will see you next Tuesday. Until next week, when I speak to you again, take care. Good night.

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1: From the Sky News Centre at 11, shopping giant ASOS has confirmed hackers sent an unauthorised notification to users of its app this morning. It's not thought any credit card details were compromised, and investigations underway. Cyber expert Aidan Sinnott says there's still a lot we don't know.
2: Threat actors have at least got access to that push notification system, and they claim they've compromised the Snowflake instance. And Snowflake is a platform that lots of retailers use to store data and customer data. What we don't know at the moment is whether any of that data has been accessed, whether these claims are genuine.
1: Unrest in France has been ramping up as the French Prime Minister's announced all school classes will be cancelled until Friday. Students have been protesting over the conditions of their schools, and police have used tear gas as the demonstrations have turned more violent. Death row inmate Krista Pike is said to be conscious and speaking nearly a week after Tennessee's failed execution. The convicted murderer was given two doses of a lethal drug used by the US state in executions last Wednesday, but they failed. Kemi Badenoch says if there were a general election tomorrow, the Tories wouldn't win, but she'd rather fight than do a deal with reform. The Conservative leader says if it were a hung parliament, she'd prefer to send voters back to the polls. On to sport, and Harry Kane scored twice on his record-equalling 125th appearance as England won 3-0 against the Czech Republic in the Nations League. Kane says to be level with Peter Shilton is beyond his wildest dreams.
3: To be joint now at 125 is just an extreme privilege. I love coming to every England camp. I love playing every game and representing the country in the best way possible. And yeah, tonight was a special night. So as I said before, the game, the most important thing was the victory and the win. It's not about me, it's about the team.
1: Elsewhere, Scotland lost 2-1 to Croatia at Hampden Park. And Ruth Jones and James Corden are reuniting for another comedy adventure. Their new series called The Choir will be broadcast on Apple TV. Plus, the drama will follow a brother and sister who reunite after several years. That's the latest. I'm Daryl Jackson.
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4: Delight yourself in the Lord, and he will give you the desires of your heart. 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

Hi, I'm Catherine Hill, UK Director at Care for the Family. Strategic withdrawal is a military term used to describe the decision to retreat from the front line of battle in order to regroup and regain perspective. We'll be in different seasons of our lives with different pressures, but as battle-weary followers of Jesus, we would do well to build into our lives times of strategic withdrawal, or at the very least, occasional moments of retreat from the front line of battle. Jesus is our example in this. We read in the Gospels that Jesus often withdrew to lonely places and prayed. Time and again, he would intentionally retreat from the demands of the crowd to linger undisturbed in the Father's presence. As Charles Spurgeon writes, the Son of Righteousness was up before the sun. Time with his Father was Jesus's first priority. Can it be ours today?

I dress, the way I speak. Why are you obsessed? Hands off the way I pray, the words I sing.

Hi, I'm Ben Cohen from Open Doors. There's a funny line in The Simpsons. Homer's been dazzled by a luxury armchair on sale. He tells Marge, "There's an empty spot I've always had inside me. I tried to fill it with family, religion, community service, but I think this chair is the answer." Sound familiar? That next shiny thing will make everything okay. In 1 Peter chapter 2, Peter writes, "Dear friends, I urge you to abstain from sinful desires which war against your soul." Now, desires are legitimate things to have, but twisted by our flawed natures, they affect the very essence of who God wants us to be. As writer Vernita Hampton Wright puts it, "Our truest desires reflect God's desires in us and for us." So when temptation calls, don't just send it packing. Ask Jesus, the lover of your soul, "What is it that I really want?"

0: 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UCB One. Building faith for everyday life.
1: From the Sky News Centre at midnight, ASOS is investigating an apparent cyber attack after an extortion message reached thousands of its customers yesterday. A push notification was sent out to users of the ASOS app. The shopping giant says basic information may have been accessed, but not payment details. Dr. Junaid Ali is a cybersecurity expert.
2: There's been a 50% increase year on year in these types of attacks. That spans everything from organisations like Manchester Airport Group through to the NHS. I remember back in 2019, we had no idea of the scale that this problem would reach, and it's just continued to grow.
1: US death row inmate Krista Pike is conscious and speaking after surviving a failed execution attempt in the US state of Tennessee last week. She was sentenced to death following her conviction for murder in 1995. But Pike survived two lethal injections last Wednesday and was transferred to a hospital in Nashville for treatment. Classes at schools in France have now been cancelled until Friday due to protests and unrest. Students and other campaigners are angry about the building's conditions and staffing. The Conservative leader said that she won't do a deal with Reform UK if her party fails to win the next general election. Kemi Badenoch would rather voters head back to the polls if there's a hung parliament. Scotland let a first half lead slip in a 2-1 defeat at home to Slovenia in the Nations League. Manager Sebastian Paconoli felt they weren't at the level they expected to be.
3: To the other side, we look back to what we deliver also through the camp, who can give some strong foundation for the futures. But today we just have to analyse what the next camp can or have to be improved.
1: Elsewhere, England captain Harry Kane marked his milestone 125th international appearance with two goals in a 3-0 victory over the Czech Republic at Wembley. And the Emmy Awards ceremony will be shown on Prime Video from next year. They've agreed a 6-year deal. That's the latest. I'm Daryl Jackson.
4: Thanks so much to our Midnight News team. 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

The sound of Brandon Lake on UCB1, just coming up on to 6 minutes past midnight on your Wednesday morning. It is Brian Farr with you. I do hope you're well this evening. You and I have just reached the middle of the week, and no matter where you are, no matter what you're up to, it really is great to have your company. Coming up in the first hour of our show, we're going to be exploring the artist. So stand by for tonight's featured artist, which is Zach Williams. Also, around about 12:30, we'll have our Simple Discipleship Teaching with Joe Cox, and further down the line I've our UCB word for today and your night blessing as well. So plenty for you to enjoy as you go about your night and into those early hours of the morning. Brian@ucb.co.uk, that's you can check in and say hello, and we're going to get into the music with this. Citizens, now playing on UCB.

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We're putting the spotlight on our featured artist. And this Wednesday, it is the singer Zach Williams. Now, Zach Williams, he was born in Florida and he grew up in a Christian household in Jonesboro, Arkansas, where his parents were active worship leaders. Now, he had a little bit of rebellion because despite his upbringing, he entered a phase of teenage rebellion that eventually evolved into a grueling lifestyle of drug and alcohol addiction. Then in 2012, he followed a new path. Upon returning home from a tour of Europe, he fell to his knees in his bedroom, begged God for deliverance, and committed to leaving his rock band to follow Christ. And then he and his wife Crystal dedicated themselves to their local church, where Zach Williams eventually became a worship leader as well. So let's meet Zach Williams, and this is his song, If God Lives Here, On Used to Be One.

0: Thank you, guys. Appreciate it.
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Hyper Fenton and Stays on Used to Be One. Through the night, it's Bronfer with you. Let's take a listen to new music on the playlist for the month of October. And this next track, it is the latest release from Caitlin Dennis. It's called East from West.

0: Lauren Daigle and Be OK on UCB One. Through the night, it's Brian Furr with you, just approaching 12:30. Let's check in with our simple discipleship teaching with Joe Cox. And in this morning's message, we consider the value of going deeper into the text of the Bible, more than just the surface level. And this is by understanding the context in which the biblical text was written. We see we are going to be revealing further layers that we may at first miss. And Joe's going to demonstrate this while looking at the book of Revelation chapter 3. Here's Joe.
1: Simple Discipleship with Joe Cox. In the Bible, I love to go a little bit deeper in understanding the kind of cultural context around the verses, when they were written, why they were written, who wrote it, and what was happening at the time. This kind of study is called exegesis. And though it's true that just a surface reading of the Bible opens up our spirit to hear what God wants to say to us, when we take the time to understand the cultural context surrounding the writing of the verses, it opens us up to a deeper understanding of what God wants to say. So I thought I'd do that for this episode and take you through a passage with some exegesis around it. So the passage that we're going to look at is a random one. It's Revelation 3, verses 14 to 17. So I'll read it for you. To the angel of the church in Laodicea, write, these are the words of the Amen, the faithful and true witness, the ruler of God's creation. I know your deeds, that you are neither cold nor hot. I wish you were either one or the other. So because you are lukewarm, neither hot nor cold, I am about to spit you out of my mouth. You say, I am rich, I have acquired wealth and do not need a thing, but you do not realise that you are wretched, pitiful, poor, blind and naked. I counsel you to buy from me gold refined in the fire so you can become rich, and white clothes to wear so you can cover your shameful nakedness, and salve to put on your eyes so you can see. I used to think that this hot and cold verse related to whether we were in or out for Jesus. And maybe it does to a certain extent, but the context still helps us. The interesting thing about the water in Laodicea is that it was warm, not hot, not cold. And especially in those days, warm water was always a bit suspect. It was open to disease, and who wants to drink warm water? Laodicea had cold water up in the mountain springs, but by the time it got to the city, it had warmed up. And they had hot water down in the valley springs, but again, by the time it got to Laodicea, it had cooled down. Warm water was a problem. It's likely to contain disease and honestly doesn't serve much purpose. Up in the mountains, the water is cool. It's refreshing, great to drink, invigorating. Down in the valley, the water was hot, which is therapeutic and it eases tensions and it's great for a soak. Cold water is nice and refreshing. Hot water is nice and therapeutic, but warm water just isn't very nice. It serves no purpose. And so this was the image that Jesus chose to reveal to this church. Just as they had no purpose for the warm water and it wasn't particularly nice to them, that's how Jesus felt. That is tough, isn't it? But it carries on. Verse 17 says, you say, I am rich, I have acquired wealth and do not need a thing, but you do not realise that you are wretched, pitiful, poor, blind and naked. Have you ever wondered why those words were used? Wretched, pitiful, poor, blind and naked. So the city of Laodicea was actually famous for its wealth, yet Jesus says that they are poor. Laodicea was also famous for its healing eye salve and eye doctors in the city, and yet Jesus chooses to say that they are blind. And Laodicea was also famous for its very fine clothing. And yet Jesus chooses to say that they are naked. So there's a deeper warning at play here. It's so easy to think that we're in one place and yet spiritually we can be in the complete opposite. Laodicea believed that they were known for restoring sight and yet spiritually they were blind. They believed that they were known for their wealth and yet spiritually they were poor. And they believed that they were known for their fine clothing, and yet spiritually they were naked. So this is how I'd approach these verses then. I'd begin to ask the Spirit, okay, Lord, is there a way that you're wanting to use me, but because of my lukewarmness, you can't? So maybe like the cool waters, I can be invigorating and refreshing to someone else's faith. Or maybe like the hot waters, I can be therapeutic and help to soothe and calm and comfort another person. That makes my faith beneficial to others, not just me. And so for a second, putting aside whether Jesus meant cold was not for him and hot was for him, that doesn't really matter. Because maybe the Spirit wants to speak to me about how beneficial my faith is. And are the moments in my faith and areas of my faith where actually I'm a little bit lukewarm. Maybe it's in my praise and worship or the way that I pray for others or how often I pray for others. Maybe it's how I engage with my Bible day to day. Or maybe the challenge for me is that although I read my Bible a lot and I pray a lot, God's leading me into a place of go and do it a bit more out there than Joe. Go and speak to more people or be more confident as you share about me and what I've done in your life. That would add benefit to my faith to the people. Okay, so then I keep moving through it. Lord, where do I think I've got things in hand? Maybe physically I have, but spiritually, not so much. And so at that point, I'd start to go through a few things where I could easily rely on my own strength. So for example, by now you probably know that I love to read. That's a great thing. But maybe the challenge there is that there's only so much I can ever know about God. But to actually know him is a very different thing that's not accessible just through books. And so if this letter was written to me, it might be that Jo thinks she is known for her knowledge and yet she does not know me. Okay, I could then do something about that. Now, obviously, I'm just going through this out loud with you as I would approach how I'd read my Bible with an exegesis kind of hat on. I do actually think I know Jesus. But that's where it could lead you. And then don't be scared where it does lead you, because it'll either strengthen your faith in that sense. Like I can say, okay, I definitely have a tendency towards knowledge, but I know that I sit with Jesus and I know him. But I wouldn't be scared off if it led me to that point where I suddenly felt challenged about, oh gosh, am I reading more about you, Jesus, than just spending time with you? And whenever he leads us to this point of challenge, it's not about condemnation. Romans 8 says there's now no condemnation for those found in Christ Jesus. Instead, it's the grace of God opening up an opportunity for me to better know him. I want those opportunities. And so I won't turn away from those moments. I'll press into them and explore what God wants to reveal to me. And then I continue reading. So it goes on to say, I counsel you to buy from me gold refined in the fire so you can become rich, and white clothes to wear so you can cover your shameful nakedness, and salve to put on your eyes so you can see. And so we've just found the solution, that the things that I need are found in Jesus. Just like Laodicea were poor, but they thought they were wealthy. The solution that Jesus offers is that you can buy from me gold refined in the fire so you can become rich. Just as they found out that they were blind, yet physically they thought they were eye experts, Jesus says this to them, you can buy from me salve to put on your eyes so you can see. And then again with clothing, white clothes to wear to cover your nakedness. And that's the encouragement that although I might have been led into a place of conviction by the Spirit as I'm reading these verses, I don't have to stay there. Instead, what I can see is that everything that I need and everything that's been uncovered within me is solved by going to Jesus and saying, okay, I've relied on knowledge too much. What shall I do? And at that point, I think of Proverbs 3, trust in the Lord with all your heart and lean not on your own understanding. In all your ways, submit to him and he will make your path straight. And so it leads me to this place of repentance. Lord, I'm sorry for the times when I lean on my own understanding and try to store up all of this knowledge, when really I just need to know you. And so again, Lord, I submit my ways to you and choose to lean on you, knowing that you will make my path straight. Now, would a surface reading of Revelation 3 have revealed all of this? Maybe. Maybe it would have revealed something different because I'm just reading it at a surface level and the Spirit might want to highlight something completely different to me, and that's great. But by understanding this context and going deeper into this side of the study, I've opened up the opportunity for God to speak to me in a different way, in a way that I probably wouldn't have understood if I hadn't have known this context. And so this is just an example of how to go a little bit deeper in your Bible study, but not just for knowledge's sake, but in a way that you're inviting the Holy Spirit into the moment to use what you're uncovering as a way for the Holy Spirit to bring transformation or healing or deeper insight and wisdom. I really hope you found this helpful as a way to deepen your time of study in the Bible. But again, I just want to encourage you that you don't need to be an academic to read your Bible, even just a surface reading of it. The Holy Spirit can use that to transform you. But if you have found this helpful, I'd love to know, because I'm trying to work out what content is most helpful for people. So if there's anything that you do want me to cover or any questions that you have that you'd like an episode on, then please do just drop me a message. But in the meantime, let me end again with a question and prayer. So let's go for a question based on this passage. Is there anything in your life that you might have physically, but you might be lacking spiritually? And what does Jesus want to say to you about that? And then let's pray. Lord, I thank you that you are a loving and faithful God, that you don't condemn us, but you do discipline us and you do highlight areas where we have a greater freedom to access. And so as we think more around these verses, Lord, would you be highlighting to us those areas where you want us to dive deeper and experience greater healing or greater transformation? Lord, we thank you for your goodness. We thank you that you speak to us in all kinds of ways. And thank you for the gift of your word. In your precious name, Jesus. Amen.

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And if you want to listen back to any of Jo Cox's teachings that have been broadcast within the last 14 days, you can listen back on our replay service. 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

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It's Brian Farr with you. 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

You're on It Used To Be One through the night. It is Brian Farr with you. Thank you so, so much for keeping me company this rather early Wednesday morning. And a reminder, there's non-stop entertainment coming up on your favourite radio station a little bit later. 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Now, this is the programme that gives you all the details of the stories about the songs and the artists, and lets you answer, how did they come up with that? What was the origin of the song or the origin of their band name? It's called Origins, and it's with Bex from 10 o'clock tonight on UCB1.

Matthews and Don't Stop Till. You're on UCB One Wednesday Overnight Show. It's Brian Farrell with you. We are heading towards our 1 o'clock news, but don't go anywhere. After one, I'll have your night blessing and our UCB word for today. Your latest news is right after this.

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1: From the Sky News Centre at 1, shopping giant ASOS has confirmed hackers sent an unauthorised notification to users of its app. The retailer says it's investigating the third-party platform it uses. It's not thought any credit card details were compromised. Charlotte Wilson is from the cybersecurity company Checkpoint. She has this advice for ASOS users.
2: Try not to panic. There's nothing been confirmed. If you are repeating your passwords, don't do that. Maybe just change all your passwords. I wouldn't delete the app for now, let them handle it, but I certainly wouldn't try and do my own sleuth work.
1: In other news this morning, death row inmate Krista Pike is said to be conscious and speaking nearly a week after Tennessee's failed execution. The convicted murderer was given two doses of a lethal drug used by the US state in executions last Wednesday, but survived. Riot police have fired tear gas in response to clashes during another day of protests in France yesterday. Students have been joined by a trade union members and other campaigners to voice concerns about schools. Europe correspondent Alistair Bunkle is in Paris for us.
3: You've got schools closed across the country, protests in Lyon, there's protests in a lot of major cities around Paris, demanding better conditions, learning conditions inside schools, more teachers, smaller classes, better infrastructure in the schools.
1: The Conservative leader has admitted her party wouldn't win a general election if one was held today. Despite him ruling out an early poll, Kemi Badenoch thinks the Prime Minister, Andy Burnham, could hold a nationwide vote next year. On to sport, England have taken another step towards the quarterfinals of the Nations League with a 3-0 win at home to the Czech Republic. Captain Harry Kane scored twice at Wembley on his record equaling 125th international appearance. Scotland missed out on a home win with a 2-1 defeat to Slovenia. And Ruth Jones and James Corden are reuniting for another comedy adventure. Their new series, The Choir, will be broadcast on Apple TV. That's the latest. I'm Daryl Jackson.
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6: 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Matthew 22:37. I just